0: The Tea for Tea and Sam Lane on Triple J Breakfast.
1: Good morning, everybody. And then you say, good morning,
2: Good morning, Latifah and Sam. Wait, yes, why am I saying good morning to myself?
1: I don't know, but it was more for the for you listening at home or on your way to work or in bed, wherever you are.
2: I'm very gullible.
1: It's a beautiful morning. You know, the sun is out of the sky. It might be raining where you are. It might be shining in the with the sun. But whatever you're doing.
2: It's our job to bring the light with the music.
1: Thank
2: and we're
1: going
2: to do that. Keita Alexander's album Rage is actually a very beautiful and lush and sunny sounding record. And
1: yes.
2: We're about to have her to chat to her about, well, how is this an angry album?
1: Yeah, she's woken up early. She's going to come through into the studio and talk all about her album and answer the questions we've been itching to hear.
2: But you've got a lot to look forward to before we get there. In the next two blocks of songs, you're going to hear from the feature album from South Summit this week. Let's kick it off with one from Boy Soda, this new one from him. Chase Your Tail. This song's about my dog, Otis. He loves chasing tail. Triple J.

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1: The feature album on Triple J.
2: Hey yo, what's up? This is South Summit and our record Run It Back is the feature album all this week on Triple J. This next track is New World. This is one of our personal favourites. We feel like this track represents Run It Back, the record as a whole. It's really about cutting off those old ties, those bad habits, whatever that may be, to find yourself again. And we feel like that's what Run It Back is all about. This is New World. Hope you enjoy.

0: We are joined by Kedar Alexander here on Brekkie with Latifa and Sam. Baby, if it's too easy, it ain't worth it. The pop phenomenon is back, fresh off the release of her second album, Rage, a sun-soaked and beautiful album that belies its subject matter, which is, you guessed it, rage. We're so happy to have her back. It's Kedar Alexander. Welcome back to Triple J, Kedar.
1: Thank you, guys. Yes. I love being here, as you know.
2: Oh, it's family.
1: It is.
2: It's family.
1: Always. You grow up listening to Triple J, and then all of a sudden you're in the studio kind of frequently. It's like, don't ever let me go.
2: Oh, and we never will. Let's dive straight into it. Album's called Rage. It's all about rage. Yeah. But when you put the record on, you're expecting something that's like really in your face, abrasive, angry. But it's just not that at all. You've managed to describe rage in a really beautiful way and capture it really beautifully. How did you do that?
1: I think kind of what you said is exactly why I wanted to create a beautiful record out of rage, because as a society, as a culture, we look at it as this horrible emotion that shouldn't be touched. That's how I've looked at it. Like that's why I wanted to write this album, because I looked at it as something ugly that should be shoved in the corner. Don't let it out. Don't let anyone see it. But then I realized rage is one of our most powerful emotions. It's one of, like, I think it's, it creates positive change. It creates beautiful things if you listen to it and embody it. So that's why rage isn't red and it's not abrasive and it's not angry, my album. It's beautiful.
2: Yeah. It is.
0: It's like a sun-soaked palette of like, I guess sonically, and that's a deliberate choice. Mm-hmm. I read that you decided to record this with no synths, keeping it more live so it translated more fully to the live experience. What was it like recording like that compared to the kind of pop studio magic with all the overdubs and
1: stuff?
0: You
1: know what? Now I'm doing all the promo. I am so grateful to my past self for making that decision, because it's as like authentic to me as I can get. Now I'm singing these songs and I'm like, wait, it's in my register. It's in my tonality. Like I'm saying the

0: words that I want to say right now. So I'm really grateful that I had this rule book when I went into the studio. All organic instrumentation. And is that like what they call a beige mum? No, almond mum? You know that terminology when you're crunchy mum,
1: yes.
0: All organic.
1: Yes.
2: My studio's farmed a table. We only bought guitars within 5 kilometres.
0: No, my producer, Chris Collins, who's like produced so much that's on Triple J at the moment, he had to explain to me every instrument. Or when he was on a synth, like there are synths that are organic instruments and he had to explain to me how.
2: Yeah.
0: I think the big thing is you're not creating on a computer. You've got to be, and the device of the synth, I can't even explain it to you now, but he was like, the frequency and the waves do this. Yeah. I was like, all right, all right.
2: It starts getting into math and I kind of tap out.
0: I have girl math and that's
2: not As a bit of a follow-up, it seems like there are a few pop artists who have pivoted away from like earlier stuff that's a bit more synthetic into organic instrumentation. Mm. I'm thinking about Ray, who's in that more big band thing, Olivia Dean with that soul R&B. Do you have an opinion maybe as an artist, what's drawing you all to this sort of thing? Is there something in the water? I don't know.
0: It's funny that you say that because as I was mixing this record is when Olivia Dean was kind of popping off and Chris, my producer, and we weren't mixing it. We were putting the finishing touches on production because Ollie Jacobs mixed it. He was like, Keita, don't be scared, but like Olivia Dean's doing it and it just must have been something in the air at the time. And I'm a big believer in telepathy and manifestation and this like voodoo.
1: Divine timing.
0: Yes. Yeah. And it's like when there's an idea in the world, someone is going to jump on it, or maybe a bunch of artists are going to jump on it. Also, as a society, it's like AI's coming into it. No one knows what's real anymore. So everyone's kind of gravitating back towards it. I think festivals will be popping off soon again.
1: Yeah.
0: Like really back in the physicality of showing up to things and knowing that something's real.
1: I'm excited for that era. Well, look, Keita Alexander is going to stay with us in the studio, keep talking her album Rage. We'll be right back. Let's get to some music.

0: We're back here on Triple J Breakfast with Latifa T and Sam Lane. We've got Keita Alexander with us talking about her new record, Rage. We were just talking about how Keita only used farm-to-table instruments, i.e. not synthetic, like computer-based instruments, and how that influenced the sound. And you said that it meant when you were rehearsing and getting ready to play live, it felt like much more embodied and natural. So you're going on tour to like around Australia and then to the UK and EU a little later on in the year. How's it been preparing for that, getting it live? Have you, you know, become really excited about certain songs you didn't think so?
1: It's so hard. I mean, it's my second album, but I want to play every song off the record. You know, you've put your heart, body and soul into this. And the fact is you got to play the hits and you got to play what like everyone, all of your fans love. But there are so many songs that I want to play. Who knows, maybe I have to do 3 hours.
2: And why not?
1: Yeah.
2: Sign off
0: for that. Have an intermission.
1: I actually don't know if I'd have the stamina for it.
2: Oh, fair enough. I'd be passing out by song 10. Like, that's enough for me.
1: That's enough.
2: Now, you created visuals for every song on the album, and I'd be remiss to not mention that we at the ABC have something called Rage. Your album's called Rage. If you were to pick one music video to play on the Rage program we have here on ABC, what would it be?
1: Oh, out of my songs?
2: Of your visuals, yes.
1: There are so many, and creating a visual for each song was really important to me because the visual space and music go hand in hand these days. But I love Miss Australia. I think it's as raw as you're going to get me. Like, I'm coming out of the water. There's no makeup on. It's sunrise. Like, I'm dead tired. You can see the bags under my eyes. And this whole record was about being true, authentic, as real as possible. So that just shows me at all my glory. In all my glory.
2: Absolutely. Well, Rage, coming to screens near you. Final question I wanted to ask. One of my favorite parts of your music is the opener to Queen, where one of your kids is going boom, boom, cut, boom, boom, boom, cut. Was there any, you know, participation from your children in this record?
1: There was. So my daughter is at the age where she knows my son featured on that. Mm-hmm. And she's like, where's my song? What song am I featuring on? I was like, oh God, what have I started? So I was trying to think of a song that she could go on. And we have what we call the Brats on Sentimental Letter. Do, do, do, do, do. Or I'm not your mom. And I was like, hey, you've got to, she sings I'm not your mom. And she sings the do, do, do, do's. She's actually got a credit on streaming back end. I didn't know that. I looked it up. I was like, who did that in my life? I love it. It's a little bit inappropriate right now because I swear like 3 times in every chorus and then I say the word clit in the bridge. But as she grows, she'll understand the importance of that song and having boundaries and having standards and being a woman. And I'm really stoked that she's on that. But like, that's it. I'm done. Unless she becomes like a little pop star and wants to do that.
2: Yeah.
1: Then it's like, stop. I can't go tit for tat, you know, song for song.
2: Yeah. Look at Aria's, Keita Alexander's daughter's coming for credits, coming for awards.
0: Is, you don't need to give her pocket money. She's got the royalties from, from the streaming.
1: Oh, no. I'm not a big pocket money thing. They have to do proper work. So that it does actually count as proper work. But when I get her involved in any kind of my work, I usually pay, but I didn't do for this one. So I owe her a trip to the toys.
2: Yeah, fair enough.
0: Thanks so much for joining us, Keita. Once again, the record is called Rage. It's beautiful. It's lush. If you like Olivia Dean Ray, if you like that move to organic, beautiful music, you'll love this record. We played a bit of it at the top. We're going to play Worth It. Keita, thanks so much for joining us.
1: Thank you for having me.

0: Nikita Alexander with Worth It. Right here on Triple J Breakfast with Latifah T and Sam Lane. We just had Kida in the studio to talk about her record, Rage. Loving how she used just all organic instrument. That was a big part of it. Not a lot of synths. But I did get a text on 0439-757-555 saying, embrace the synths, become Kitar Alexander.
1: Oh, I see what you mean.
0: Very funny. Snaps for you. Snaps for the pun.
1: All right, we're going to get into some news headlines right now with Jack James.
2: Morning, Jack James with a Triple J news update. Venezuela's interim leader says more than 1,700 people are now known to have been killed by last week's devastating twin earthquakes. People are still being pulled alive from the rubble 5 days after the quakes as thousands remain missing. The UN's resident coordinator in Venezuela, Gianluca Rampolla del Pindaro, says authorities are also anticipating tropical rains to arrive in the coming hours.
3: Rescue search continues 24/7, also considering that there is a tropical wave approaching Venezuela and that will bring rains.
2: Donald Trump says Iran has requested a meeting in Qatar to discuss the peace process, but Iran's foreign ministry has denied that any talks are scheduled. It comes as strikes were shared between the US and Iran over the weekend, threatening to

0: this week. The changes are watered down from the recommendations made by a Labor parliamentary inquiry that called for a complete ban. Hospital giant Ramsay Health Care is being given special access to public hospital emergency departments in a trial to be rolled out nationally. A Ramsay-employed nurse has been placed at a public hospital emergency department to facilitate the transfer of patients to the private hospital. An Adelaide tattoo studio is asking their clients to reconsider bringing in AI-generated images as reference photos when they come in to get inked. And Australian tennis player Daria Katsikina has advanced through the first round of Wimbledon after a 3-set win over Mimi Xu.
1: Thanks, Jack. You mentioned in there that the government's finally bringing in these gambling ad laws. Can you run us through what's actually changing?
0: Yeah, this has been years in the making, and I mean that. Specifically, it's been 3 years and 2 days since a parliamentary inquiry recommended a full phase out of gambling ads. But the laws that are coming through this week are a hell of a lot softer than what the late Labor MP Peter Murphy recommended in her final report after that inquiry. The changes that Labor has opted to go for are limits on how many gambling ads can run between 6 a.m. and 8:30 p.m. They'll be capped at 3 ads per hour per channel. There'll also be a ban on gambling ads being shown online to people under 18. So I think it's safe to say for most people aged over 18, they won't really notice much of a difference once this is legislated. The free-for-all on social media will continue if you're over 18. And kids will also be exposed to the ads if they do keep watching sport after 8 p.m., which often, you know, they are.
2: So I remember when the initial inquiry happened, it was a big kind of thing and a big landmark in the early like Albanese government days. Has the government signaled whether they're willing to go any further in the future, or is this their final plan?
0: Well, let's go straight to the government for an answer to that. Let's go to the minister in charge of these reforms. She's the communications minister, Annika Wells. She reckons that any changes to these laws in the future will be minimal.
3: In social policy, the pen is never down, but this is a big and meaningful reform package. I want to see it legislated as quickly as we can.
0: So as she says, she wants to see this legislated ASAP. Part of that is because we know that even Labor MPs themselves are quite embarrassed by the approach their own party has taken to these reforms. They will need either the Greens or the Coalition to get this through the Senate. The government is very keen to move past this, but advocates in this space aren't letting them get by quietly, because we know that gambling advertising normalises betting, especially around sport, and it tells young people that it's normal to gamble even before they're legally allowed to. The line from the government that's been used many times over the last 6 months is that this plan strikes the right balance between letting people have a punt and restricting the amount of ads. Really, that's just spin, because no one has ever recommended a full ban on gambling. What has been recommended is a full ban on gambling ads. Those are two very different things. And a majority of Australians do see that as the reasonable, responsible thing to do. So regardless of how the government sort of attempts to frame this week, the response will be being seen by many as quite a failure, and one the government might be sort of haunted by in the future.
1: Thank you so much, Jack. And if you're listening and need support, you can always call the Gambling Help Online on 1-800-858-858. Let's get to some music now. Dane with PQC, you're on Triple J Breakfast.

0: Spacey Jane with I Never See Her, a song about leaving someone you love and, well, in their case, going all the way back to Perth. You're here on Triple J Breakfast. It's Latifa T and Sam Lane. Ooh. We've had such a fun time.
1: We've had such a fun time.
0: And I think to, like, low-key cap it off, we should play a song just for you, Latifa.
1: Just for me?
0: Just for you. Okay. Grand reveal. Apparently, I'm hearing my sources have told me that this song, quote, soundtracked your childhood.
1: Correct.
0: Forever by the Veronicas. What can you tell us about this song?
1: Well, what I can say is the album that this came from was the first CD I ever bought at Sanity. If you remember Sanity, you're a real one. And that's all I'll say. But yeah, this CD was so iconic to me. I used to twirl around the living room and the kitchen dancing to this song and rocking out. This is, without further ado, the Veronicas Forever here on Triple J Breakfast. Let's go!

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1: Our darling Holly Hebe is making the rounds for her latest EP, Mood Ring. She's just had a massive support run with Alexia, Kelly Holiday, Telenova, and more. And now it's her time to shine. Her glittery shows kick off in Eora, Sydney in late July and wrap up in Nam, Melbourne on August 8th. So get around it.
0: You can check out more Aussie gigs on Triple J socials.

0: Vocals. Jacquetine, tell me, I heard it from my father right here on Triple J Breakfast with Latifah and Sam. But in the studio right now, we have our morning's darling, Lucy Smith. Welcome, welcome.
1: You want to talk about Queen of Vocals, darling?
0: Oh, she's here. Get that musical theatre pipes
1: not,
0: out.
1: Can I not compare myself to Jacquetine? What the hell? Hey, how's your show been?
2: It's been amazing. Yeah. Partly as well because we've just one of the great benefits of waking up so early during these 2 weeks has been the fact that it's World Cup time.
0: Mm.
2: And that means that we can listen and watch all the amazing World Cup things. So, Lucy, have you been watching, getting really into the World Cup? I think you have.
1: Yes. Well, you know, I have been backing my boys, Cabo Verde, from the beginning.
0: Mm-hmm.
1: What began as me just drawing their name out of a hat for a sweep has led to a real underdog story. And if you know me, I'm an Aquarius. I love an underdog.
0: Me too, babe.
1: You know what I mean?
0: Yeah, exactly. I love the underdog.
1: I love an underdog. I love proving everyone wrong. So the fellas are up against Argentina this Saturday.
0: Mm-hmm.
1: And I've been following that closely. But there's so much happening in the world of sport right now.
2: Yes, there is. So this is my pitch to you. We could have World Cup Day. There's like 3 games on today with the World Cup. But tonight, no one's talking about this. 11:30 p.m. tonight, which might be past my bedtime, but I'm going to wake up and watch the highlights. The Aussie women's cricket team is playing in the semi-final of the Women's T20 World Cup in England against the West Indies. And this team is stacked. They eliminated India a couple days ago, destroyed them. Elise Perry came out, did it again. And I mean, India's got some real hitters. So I'm really excited about this. Do you guys know about the kind of makeup of how insane our women's team is?
1: No.
0: Also no. And you're right. It is a crime that we're not talking about.
1: Yes.
0: The fact that their World Cup is on right now and we're in the semis. Hello.
1: Literally. And also, you know, Australia versus the West Indies. That's a kind of rivalry as old as time.
2: Yeah, yeah, it's been happening for so long. So the basic thing that I love about this team is that everyone can bat and bowl at the same time. Right, so that like we have like so many all-rounders. It's actually just kind of a joke. We bat kind of like the whole way down the lineup, which just leads to kind of comical things where the person coming out like second last has an average of like 40 and the other team's just like, what do I do? And then I just, oh my God, I love this team. There's some just amazing people on there. This is the post Elisa Healy era, new captain Sophie Molyneux. So World Cup day.
1: Lock this in. 11:30. We're doing it tonight.
2: Tonight.
1: Again, I don't know if we're the

is a Rootin' Tootin' Good Time with Role Model on this new one. It's called High Hopes 3000. Good morning. How you doing? Lucy Smith with you here on this Tuesday. And God, an artist this week is celebrating a big old milestone. You need to guess what it is. We're tapping into the releases archive with this game on the record. Three clues. I'll play it out after the third clue if you've guessed it right, the artist and the album. Let's go. Clue number one, it's a pretty broad one. This act has taken out a number one spot in the Hottest 100. Our annual countdown, as chosen by you, this band, has taken out a number one spot in the Hottest 100. Clue number two coming up. I know.

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2: Home and Hose is your number one source for the best Australian music on Triple J. Hey! Come hang with me, Anika Luna, as I put you onto local acts before anyone else. We'll travel to all corners of the country to uncover the next generational artists, hear first plays before they drop, and

Hayden James taking you back with Boy Matthews on Just Friends. We had Layla Ebrahimi, I Know You're the Moon. Good morning, you're listening to Triple J. We're doing On the Record. And I'm loving your potential answers coming through on 0439757555 just off the back of that first clue, which was this act has taken out a number one spot in the Hottest 100. One of the biggest songs of years gone by. Clue number two. A single on this record refers to the planet Mars. And it was a pretty big story.

0: referencing. A single on this record refers to the planet Mars, and it is a record celebrating an anniversary this week. A pretty significant one. So two clues so far. Your third one is coming up. Right after this, Dave and Thames. This is Rain Dance here on Triple J.
1: Let's get the party started. See you at the bar, you was hardly talking. That's when I knew that your heart was scarring. Friends to lovers need a part to star in. Like, wait, babe, let me.

Tuvalu, I'm your girl, right? And Dave and Thames with Rain Dance here on Triple J. It's Tuesday, so we're doing On The Record. Asking you to put your trivia hat on, getting into the music archives because there is a band celebrating a big old anniversary with one of their releases, and it's a significant birthday. First clue, this band has taken out a number one spot in the Hottest 100, our annual countdown here on Triple J. So we're talking biggest song of the year vibes. Number two, a single on this record, may have even been that Hottest 100 number one, refers to the planet Mars. A single on this record refers to the planet Mars. And your third clue, this one's a little more abstract. This is one for my crossword heads. Clue number three. Add an A to the beginning of this band's name and you'll find it funny. Add an A to the beginning of this band's name and you'll find it funny. I can tell you right now, no one's gotten it yet on 0439757555. But I'm loving your guesses. Come through. Can I play it after these songs? Let me know.

0: It's Julia Jacklin, her new one, Get Away From Me, I Think I'll Love You Soon. And we had Ulla in there, How to Dance Part 2. You're listening to Mornings on Triple J. I'm Lucy Smith. Right now we are doing On The Record. Alex M. Maitland joins me on the right line right now. Alex, how you doing?
1: Hello, I'm good. Thank you.
0: Now, Alex, you think you may have cracked this one. Should we go through the clues one more time?
1: Yes, okay, let's do it.
0: All right, so this band has taken out a number one spot in the Hottest 100.

0: Who do you think I'm talking about? Who's celebrating an anniversary this week for On The Record?
1: My guess was Muse.
0: Talk to me. Show your working, yes. Brother. What do you reckon?
1: Well, it was the last clue is what kind of gave it away. I thought that was pretty easy, to be honest.
0: Alex, I tried to go a little more abstract. I went, you know what? I'm going to throw them a riddle, which is so interesting, Alex, because it wasn't until clue number three that I actually got people texting in on 0439757555. Alex, before I tell you if you're correct or not, do you know what record is celebrating an anniversary?
1: Yeah, it was Black Holes and Revelations.
0: Alex, you've done it. You're laughing. So let's go through these clues. Muse have taken out a number one spot in the Hottest 100 for Knights of Cydonia in 2007. Alex, do you remember this? Do you have any kind of recollections of it?
1: No, actually. Sorry, I was born in 2007. I don't remember that.
2: It's his birthday today.
0: What? You were born in 2007 and it's your birthday today?
1: Yes.
0: So okay. Hang on. You're 20 years old, just like Muse's Black Holes and Revelations. This is your birthday album, Alex. Oh, my gosh. You were born in the same week that Muse released Black Holes and Revelations. The single on the record referring to the planet Mars is Knights of Cydonia, which took out that number one spot. Alex, are you a Muse fan? How did you crack this one?
1: Look, I wouldn't say I'm the biggest fan, but I know them. I got a few friends that are really big fans, so... I've always tried to get me on them, yeah.
0: Oh, well, Alex, you've done it. I think this is a sign, you know? This is your birthday record and you're getting a Triple J prize pack. Maybe we'll beef it up for you because it's your 20th birthday. Oh, you're so sweet. I'll pop you on the line so you can give our producer your details. But, Alex, happy Wonderful. Birthday. Thank you for playing along for On The Record. Congratulations.
1: Thank you. Thank you so much.
0: What a sweetie. Oh, my gosh. So many texts coming through at the end. Maybe, look, I don't mind an abstract clue, but very exciting for Muse. Black Holes and Revelations celebrating 20 years this week. And Cydonia, a lot of you saying, how did people not get it on that clue? That refers to the Cydonia region of Mars, which got a lot of public attention because go look it up on Google right now if you've not heard of this. To be honest, I hadn't. It was this rock formation that looked similar to a human face, and then that started conversations around alien life, which really taps into what this record from Muse is all about. And I would say set them on the trajectory of really looking into those theories of other life and other worlds. So let's do it. You know I had to go there. The number one in the Hottest 100 of 2007, Muse, Knights of Cydonia, 20 years this week, Black Holes and Revelations.

Doc in me and Jen, you said 20 years later and Knights of Cydonia still slaps, listening at full volume. Yes, released this year, 20 years ago in 2006. Muse, Knights of Cydonia. Kath in Abbotsford, you said, Lucy, I've never forgiven Muse for knocking off Silverchair's Straight Lines from the number one spot in the Hottest 100 by a handful of votes. This song gives me severe PTSD. That one, Kath, you're not wrong. Separated by 13 votes in the Hottest 100 of 2006. Also, get me on a technicality there. I didn't even realise that, but our caller, Alex, was born in 2007, which was when the Hottest 100 went down. My guy isn't 20. He's 19. Insane. Taking it out for On The Record, right there on Triple J, a song that went triple platinum in my house alone. My mum is a huge Muse fan, has followed them around the country on two different tours, and my favourite recording of that, I think, is from Harp, which

was when Muse did a couple of nights at Wembley Stadium, and it is just so electrifying. So go give that record a spin this week. Muse's Black Holes and Revelations.

Speaking of dipping back into the archives, Jem Casadaley did just that, covering Men at Work's Who Can It Be Now for Like a Virgin last Friday. For the first time hopping in the Like a Virgin studio, I want to give this one another spin in the next few songs because it really is just such beautiful vocals and such a different treatment of that track, you know, kind of making you think, making you feel. You're going to hear that very soon here on Triple J Mornings. We'll start here with Raven Lanae.

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0: Turning this song into a Gem Casadaley song really was kind of stripping it back to the bones musically. I love to base a lot of things around the piano. That just feels so comfortable to me and feels like it's just such an extension of myself as an artist. It was beautiful to add a cello for the riff. It brought just like a nice little warmth and kind of mellowed it a little bit more for this version. I am absolutely honoured to be back.
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Jody in Melbourne, you said Jem Cassidaly DMA'd the shit out of this song. The original is dead to me now. Oh, I don't know if that was her intention, but she absolutely did. She takes a lot of inspiration from Colin Hay's songwriting, covering Men at Work's Who Can It Be Now for Like a Virgin. Dan Sultan joining her on the vocals there, and it really was

an all-star cast of amazing singer-songwriters and vocalists in there too. So go check it out right now on YouTube. Her original and her cover for Like A Virgin is there for you. Right here, Ethan French. This is Reckless and Arranged. He's been taking to Instagram and crafting a song each day based on a few different ideas. This was day 56.

Tullamarines right there with Idiot on Triple J. And before that, you had Ethan French, Reckless and Arranged, Day 56, as part of his daily series on Instagram, crafting a song each day, which has really gotten him so much international attention. It's so exciting. I'm Lucy Smith. Coming up after 10 o'clock, I have some very exciting news. What can I tell you to tease you? If you love live music, I reckon you're going to be into this one. That's coming up.

It's Rule, faking smiles on Triple J off his new record, kicking my feet and screaming. Now, Rule is an artist who's collaborated with many people, including Cosmos Midnight.

0: That's them on stage together at Splendor in the Grass 2022. Cosmos Midnight, they always put on a good show, which is why I have some very exciting news this morning. I'll let them do the talking.
1: What's up? It's Cosmos Midnight and we're going on tour this August around Australia. We're going to be hitting Sydney, Melbourne, Brisbane and Perth in support of our brand new single, Do You Want This? So grab a ticket and we'll see you at a show.
0: Oh, yes. Now that new single, we don't have it yet, but it really is going to be good to not only get the single at the end of July, but then they're going to take it on the road. Like they said throughout August, Cosmos Midnight back and better than ever with a new show. That's going to see them at venues where you can get a little closer to them, right? Perth playing at Milk Bar, Sydney at Oxford Art Factory, Brisbane at the Bright Side, and Melbourne at the Nightcat. These dates, August 7, 8, 14 and 15. Tickets are available now. You can check out the links via Triple J's Instagram, Cosmos Midnight, in celebration of their upcoming single, Do You Want This? This last 12 months has been really exciting for Cosmos Midnight. You've been hearing this track, 45. They've worked with some great artists like Hon, The Bamboos, Warrior Queen. And they've really just been honing in on their live craft and what made them want to get into music, you know? And I think it's really exciting when a typical dance act can actually replicate these songs live on stage.

They've got that distinct groove. There's euphoria to what they do and exuberance. But with this new, I can't really explain it, but even just looking at the tour poster, there's something about this new era that feels a little icy, right? But in a good way. It's slick. Very excited for this. Cosmos Midnight, do you want this tour going down around the country this August in Perth, Sydney, Brisbane and Melbourne? Full details you can check out online. And let's do this. Cosmos Midnight right here last October on Triple J.

Angus and Julia Stone right there. It is the latest track from their upcoming record, Karaoke Bar, which is going to be out in September. Right there, so steezy. It's called Munro here on Triple J. Before that, Radio Free Alice with Lunch Money. You had Olivia Dean, and at the very top, Cosmos Midnight last October. They've got a new single coming in July, and off the back of it, they're going to be heading out on tour in August. Details, dates, everything you need to know, you can check out via Triple J's socials. Right here, Stan Atlantic, this is Velcro. New music on the way from Steve Lacy and Miss Kinney.

It's the new track from Miss Kanina with Jamal Yami on Handout. Now, that is one of the singles coming off her mixtape, which is going to be taken on tour very soon after. It's called The Black Print. If you want all the details on that, head to the Triple J website. Before it, we had Steve Lacy with The Feeling, Carly Uchis and Stan Atlantic at the very top. This week's feature album, are you liking it? It's from South Summit. It's called Run It Back, which is what we are doing all this week. Roll from Ballarat, I see you liking that Miss Kanina saying, God, that goes hard. Really does, so much presence on it. Hey, right here, Kanima comes and goes. And yeah, let's do the feature album real soon from South Summit. You're going to hear their track How We Live, and they'll tell you all about it.

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1: Hey yo, what's up? This is South Summit and our record Run It Back is the feature album all this week on Triple J. This next track is How We Live. This one's mean, it's gritty, upbeat, it's fast. And yeah, shout out to the West Coast. This one's for you.

All right. I like that one. I really like the sugar to do good to do good to do good from them. South Summit, How We Live. I'm really enjoying their intros as well. They feel real hype for their new record, Run It Back, which they want you to do in your own time. But also this week is your feature album on Triple J from Perth. Shouting out to the West Coast there. More right in there too, taking you back to her record, Butterfly Blue. And we had Ketamark Comes and Goes. Love this text, which I'm going to read verbatim. Someone saying, thanks for bringing me good through my night shift with the good music. Greetings from Germany, smiley face. Love it. I'm happy to bring that good. Thank you so much for texting in. Thank you so much for listening internationally as well. You can take Triple J anywhere you go in the globe with the Triple J app. We love having you, and thank you so much for getting in touch on 0439 757 555, or you can text in via the app as well. Right here on Triple J Mornings, I'm Lucy Smith. Coming up, we're going to do some Florence and the Machine. This is Wind Waker with Rin Rin.

Florence and the Machine, Everybody Scream on Triple J. Before that, you had the latest from Wind Waker with Rin Rin on Click. We had someone listening from Germany. Shout out to Matt, who said, Todd and Matt are listening to Triple J in Alaska at Anchor in Thomas Bay near Baird Glacier. Whoa! International love. Let's do it. Right here on Triple J Mornings. This is Mornings. I feel like this show has some good crossover for time zones. Thank you so much for listening. I'm Lucy. News headlines are up next. Fred Again and Baby Keem are going to get you there. This is Leave Me Alone. Don't leave me alone, though. Stay.

It's the latest from Phoebe Bridgers with Lost Boys. I watched the video for that one yesterday and I really liked it. It's giving Renfair vibes. It's also, I don't know, I found her outfit particularly to look like Galadriel of Lord of the Rings, but of course bringing it into the current era, there's something about it which feels very, I don't know, industrial almost. It sees them kind of having a Renfair in a car park or like an old car yard and then going to a service station. And her dog features in it as well, her black pug, Maxine. At the very end, she's holding Maxine in the air as they have a bit of a celebration. So go check it out right now. The first track off Phoebe Bridgers' upcoming record, it's called Lost Boys. How you doing? 0439757555. Very funny. Claire in Melbourne texting in saying Muse Knights of Cydonia was playing as she pulled into the driveway of her first patient this morning. She's a physio. And then she arrived at her second patient's house as Wind Waker Click Click was playing. She said, my poor patients are probably thinking, oh no, the physio's here and she's in a mood. She said, building some strong cores with a hardcore soundtrack. I love it. I want to see what I can tee up for the third patient. What can I bring that's going to make them go, geez, she is in a mood today. Let me see what I can do. You can get in touch on 0439757555. Right here, this is Dice with Cooler. And heads are going to roll right after this.

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Core has you covered. 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

It goes hard, huh? Odd Mob, Walker right there, and Royce with Can't Say Nah. Damn. Solly in there too with Fair Income. We had Yeah Yeah Yeahs, Heads Will Roll, taking you back to 2009's It's Blitz. Someone saying, go Lucy. And at the very top, Dice with Cooler. Coming up, I'm going to take a like a version, and I'm scrolling through some of the top comments on the video right now. And one of them is a quote, and it says, I've got a fever, and the only prescription is more cowbell. So you're getting a cowbell-oriented like a version very soon. You don't have to wait long. Two songs. Right here, The Avalanches with Jamie XX. This is Every Single Weekend. It's Triple J Mornings.

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1: Get ready to be emotionally crushed because Joji is coming to our shores in November. It's been 3 years since he wrenched our hearts out. And now he's doing it all over again with support from Million Dollar Baby, Tommy Richmond. He'll be making some quick stops in Mianjin, Brisbane, Eora, Sydney and Nam, Melbourne from November 11th, so don't miss out.
0: For info on these gigs and more, head to Triple J's Instagram.

on Triple J. I love this comment on the YouTube video. Someone saying, G-Flip's manager, how many Aussie female artists do you want joining you? G-Flip, yes. Because you know what? It is absolutely stacked. Joining G-Flip on that cover of Lady Marmalade, you have Jess B, Tandy Phoenix, Isabella Manfredi from The Preachers, Jess Kent, Alex the Astronaut, Rosie from I Know, Leopard, and heaps more. It really is one of the favourites at 1.1 million views for Like a Version. You can go check out all of our labs via the Triple J YouTube channel. And this Friday, you'll be getting a new one from Hooligan Hefts for the very first time. Before that, Lucy Dacus for Planting Tomatoes, and we had the latest from the Avalanches with Jamie XX on every single weekend. Let's do some Sam Fender soon, right here. This is Stormzy, No Deal. If-

Sam Fender giving me all the Bruce Springsteen energy right there on 17 Going Under. You had Holly Hebe's new one, Crying Your Eyes Out, and Stormzy at the very top, 24 Hours. Very exciting return this week of Bieber Doobie. Pylon is the name of her upcoming record. It features vocals from Hayley Williams, Brennan Yates from Turnstile, and the energy we know and love from her. This is Son of Seth.

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point in walking around with resent in our hearts, especially if you're out here saying that you've forgiven someone but you're really still holding it in on the inside. It shows you don't even know what forgiveness really means. Forgiveness is for us, it's not for them. Side tricky, boys.

was said. Dem Mob, Break Bread on Triple J. Before that, we had Becca Hatch with Daylight Robbery, two fantastic First Nations artists back to back. Here on Mornings, I'm Lucy Smith. Dave Woodhead is going to be in soon, but I wanted to give you a heads up. Tomorrow morning, 9 a.m. on Mornings, we're going to be doing one of my favourite segments. Name it, claim it. If you've never heard of this segment before, it is essentially one for the keen ears, for the big fans. I'm asking you,

So the whole premise is you could win tickets to an upcoming gig. Amazing. A double pass. The catch is that you have to tell me who the artist is and I'll play you a grab of them speaking. That's where you're going to have to decipher it. It can be particularly hard. It can be easy. Last week, all people got was this. And I have never had a bigger response for this segment than And people went, G-Flip. And someone, I think it was Jackie in Melbourne, won two tickets to G-Flip just straight off the bat, just by doing that. So tomorrow I'm going to have a new artist for you to decipher. So listening ears from 9 a.m. for Name It, Claim It. Lock it in. What I'll tell you so far is that it's going to be a good one. You're going to want to be on this. It's a very exciting time. That's all for now. I'm giving you a little head start, all right? Hey, Woodhead up next. Like I said, on lunch, he's going to turn it up with you a little bit later on with some party starters from 2 p.m. And Great Gable to get you to the news headlines. This is Blur.

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2: Yes, it is on a Tuesday. Wait, that didn't feel right. It's not just a regular Tuesday, it's a turn up Tuesday. In a couple of hours, right now, we're going to sink into that. Slow build up. New stuff from Newport, Triple J.

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2: Home and Hoes is your number one source for the best Australian music on Triple J. Hey! Come hang with me, Anika Luna, as I put you onto local acts before anyone else. We'll travel to all corners of the country to uncover the next generational artists. Hear first plays before they drop, and I'll get you

Samara Sin with Ooh Shit here on Triple J. Tilk it back to 2020 as well. Apologies for that. Rough year, but great music, including this one from the Jungle Giants, Sending Me Your Love. And that one cracked the top 10 in that year's countdown. And I remember when festivals were like coming back after the pandemic, feels like the Jungle Giants were on every single lineup, as they should be. They were just killing it at that point, just every crowd going bananas. So yeah. And also, I believe Jungle Giants putting out a new record this year. I'm sure that if there's tour dates or festival dates that they're a part of, Triple J website has you sorted. I've also got you sorted from 2 p.m. getting into a big turn up Tuesday. But in the meantime, I'll throw on some Macy Peters after this from Harry Hayes. This is I Did You Wrong, Triple J. Well, I know I did.

We are inching closer to Turn Up Tuesday, kicking it off at 2 p.m., taking it back to 2023, Kylie Minogue's Padam Padam. And I feel like Kylie Minogue

in 2023. Also, before Turn Up Tuesday, we simply must find a lunchtime legend. I'm hoping to keep that Turn Up Tuesday energy going. I'm feeling pretty good. Made $20 this morning. Sold an old Monopoly set on a Facebook Marketplace. So I'm up. If you're $20 up, let me know. 0439757555. Let's celebrate together. Luke in Brizzy texting in saying, Dave, I'm guessing you got in crap for playing this song. Well, I haven't been in trouble yet. So I'm going to play it one more time. Language warning. Electronic Girl Epic. Triple J.

Peek and Duck and Rico Nasty with Thrills. Also threw on some Fake Mink. Blow the Speakers, which is what I'm trying to do with Lunchtime Legend. That sounded crazy out of context, but you know what I mean. I want a good song for Lunchtime Legend. We're celebrating wins. Kind of, I was going to say small wins, but you know, that just depends how you see it. I think they're all big wins. I made $20 off selling a Monopoly board using Marketplace. $20 I didn't have this morning. How good is that? We got someone here on the text line, an anonymous texter. Didn't want to be named. Saying that they got an extra egg and bacon. An extra egg on their bacon and egg roll this morning. Already turned up. Hell yeah. Turn the hell up. More bacon. Come on, free bacon, that's money in your pocket. Hayden saying, just sold a virtual item for $40. Going to spend it on more games. Hell yeah. Low-key, that sounds like some steak. Online casino gambling stuff, which I don't condone, but Hayden, good on you, man. Also, someone texting in saying they're going to steal from Woolies after I played out Electronic Girl Epics. Please don't. Don't. Come on. Otherwise, I can't play the song anymore. I'll get in trouble. Instead of stealing, how about text in 0439-757-555. It's free. No one gets hurt. No one. You don't take any money out of businesses' pockets. And you can be a Lunchtime Legend. Get in touch. Don't tell me you're going to steal stuff anymore on the text line.

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Licky Lee, sex, money, feelings, die. Turn up Tuesday, baby. That's what it's all about. Come on. Just producer Jazz walking in the building. Well, not in the building, in the producer's booth. She's been here whenever her contract told her to be here. She's good at her job. But she says she hasn't heard that song in years. I haven't either. So, yeah, that's exactly the mood we are looking for on this Tuesday afternoon. We got you sorted with Turn Up Tuesday. Lunchtime legend around the corner. I need some more song requests. I do appreciate there is a lively discussion right now on the text line about just people kind of admitting to doing some, not crimes, but some cheeky stuff. Someone just saying here, saying I'm working alone today, so I snuck home to get my boat ready so I can take a sickie tomorrow to go fishing. Now, you would think that text would be followed up with, so can I hear, blah, blah, but no, they haven't even sent a song. They just straight up want to go, Dave, I'm doing it. I'm going to take the piss tomorrow. And I'm proud of you. And I do want to hear these stories. I do want to know what you're up to, but also need a song for this Tuesday afternoon. So get in touch, 0439-75-7555. And just to be very clear, you don't have to admit to doing, you know, anything bad to get on air and be a lunchtime legend. But also, if you want to as well, I don't mind either. Lunchtime legend happening after the headlines. You have about 15 minutes. Get to work.

It's a new one from Jiggets and Lamb. Thumbs here on Triple J. It is Dave Woodhead with you. And I know I just literally played that song and now we're back, but we're running out of time. All right, we got about 5 minutes before the headlines kick in. All right, so I'm going to play out this Ocean Alley track, big one from their Love Balloon record. And while this one plays out and while you're listening to the headlines, 0439757555, the final dash to get your request in. Lunchtime Legend kicking off right after 1 p.m. And yeah, we're getting some more tracks now. I appreciate that. I have a feeling we're gonna make history with this Lunchtime Legend. I'm already $20 up. Ocean Alley is taking me to the headlines. I mean, what? This Tuesday, dead set. Feeling like a Thursday. Triple J.

0: devices. The additional fees have been slammed by Guide Dogs Australia, which has described the charge as discriminatory and called it a disability tax. Uber says the decision was made after lengthy consultation with relevant stakeholders.
1: Heading overseas now, and the US military says critically needed supplies are now being delivered through Venezuela's major port of La Guaira following last week's twin earthquakes. It comes as the self-exiled opposition leader Maria Corina Machado says she'll do whatever it takes to return to the country to help coordinate earthquake relief efforts. She's accused the Venezuelan government of blocking her attempts to come home and criticised its response to the disaster. And the US House of Representatives has voted in favour of legislation that could require online platforms to provide some safeguards for children, with support from both Democrats and Republicans. If supported, it would require companies to offer ways to limit addictive features and protect kids from some harms, including sexual exploitation. But it is expected to face a battle in the Senate, where politicians support more stringent standards. That's the news for now on Triple J.
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6: Yes, it is. And very soon I will be joined by potentially you, our lunchtime legend. All you need to do is get in touch. 0439 757 555. Send in a request and let me know what you're doing. A lot of people, we're chatty today. I like it. We're all feeling good. And even if you're not, even if you got that midday slump, just bear with me. Hold out a little longer. Turn up Tuesday after 2 p.m.

0: Near Archives with Danger, and you also heard from Role Model with High Hopes 3000, and I have high hopes for our lunchtime legend today. It is Lucy in Melbourne. Lucy, good afternoon to you.
1: Hello.
0: What is poppin', my friend?
1: Oh, not much. I've been having a pretty chill day here. It's a little bit rainy, so just spending time inside.
0: Yeah, nice. And you were telling producer Jazz you've been having a sewing day.
1: Yeah, a sewing day. So I'm finishing up a top and I'm just finishing the hem, but it's a little sailor top with like a big collar. Should be pretty fun.
0: Yeah, hell yeah. Is this sewing, is this like a new hobby for you, or have you always been a sewer?
1: No, actually, I'm doing a degree at the moment in kind of costume design. So,
0: oh, wow.
1: A big part of it is sewing. So,
0: okay, yeah. Hell yeah. That's, so this isn't kid and play amateur. This is real, you know, production quality
1: real
0: stuff.
1: Deal.
0: Yeah, yeah, hell yeah. Well, look, Lucy, you sound like a very interesting person because not only are you getting your degree in costume making, you're actually heading to the UK this weekend to do some comedy improv workshops.
1: Yes, and it's going to be fun, am I right?
0: Hey, come on, Lucy. Hey, class is in session. Well, I mean, I think we should kind of get you ready for this. I mean, should we do a little scene now?
1: Okay, yeah, sounds great.
0: Yeah, all right. Well, we've kind of devised up me and producer Jazz and I. So we've gone with you're a souvenir shop owner, and just
1: great.
0: To set the scene, I'll play something they might play at a souvenir shop. Kind of in the background, a little bit of Oasis.
1: Perfect.
0: So this is a plane.
1: Yep.
0: And so you're the owner of the souvenir shop, UK.
1: Yep.
0: And I'm here to return a figurine. So let's start it. Lucy, kick it off.
1: Hello there, governor.
0: Hey, mate. I'm an Australian tourist, and I bought this double decker bus. And as you can see, there's only one deck on it. So I'm a bit.
1: Oh, I'm sorry. I didn't realise you didn't read the sign. It says no refunds, mate.
0: Oh well, that I didn't.
1: These figurines are pristine. I paint them myself. They're the best souvenirs in the whole of the UK. So I think you better take your figurine and walk out that door.
0: All right. Well, that's pretty good. I guess.
1: Can I just apologize to any British people that I might have offended just then?
0: Don't worry about them, Luce. I think more. Can I give you, and look, because I think that was great. I think it was pretty funny.
1: Thank you.
0: Can I just give you, and look, and I'll admit, my bag is more in stand-up comedy, so I know there's different skills, but one thing about improv is maybe, because we were just kind of cooking and starting the scene, and you immediately told me to leave the scene. You immediately were like,
1: yeah, I see.
0: Take
1: yeah.
0: your double-decker, and you could have even said piss off or something, maybe.
1: Mm.
0: But yeah, look, I think there are legs here, and look, Luce, I'll say this. After you come back to the UK, maybe we get you back on and see what some, you know, UK improv tips, maybe how it's up, you know?
1: Maybe we start the scene again, we try the scene again and see how much I've improved.

0: Approved.
1: You know what? All right, everyone listening, bank that. Remember, when Lucy comes back from the UK, if she doesn't already go straight to Live at the Apollo, we'll see how she's developed on Triple J Lunch. Luce, I'm excited for you. What do you want to hear before you jet off to the UK?
0: Well, I saw this group at Laneway in Melbourne and they blew my mind. So I'd love to hear some Blusher. Don't Look at Me Like That specifically.
1: Mate. Yes, and I will play it. Come on, I know it was your joke that you said earlier. But as a stand-up, guess what, mate? I still bits. Get out of here, Luce.

Blusher, don't look at me like that. Big thank you to our lunchtime legend, Lucy, who's currently having a sewing day, making some costumes before going off to the UK this weekend for some improv classes. And you'd heard a little bit of, you know, just the raw, I mean, not even started the class yet, just raw talent before. One of the most egregious UK British accents I've heard on air in a while, but yeah. We're going to see how her skills develop when she comes back. Tune into that in a couple of weeks. Big turn up Tuesday after 2 p.m. We're also going to be joined by Jack Bergen on Core very soon. Right here, Darcy Haven, Triple J.

underscores with music. Hell of a track off this new record, U, which, and that's U, just the letter U, not like, you know, something you yell at a festival. It was a feature album when it dropped here on Triple J. And yeah, I think music has crept up to being one of my favorites. Maybe not just one of, I'm going to say the favorite off the record so far. Going to give another listen. Yeah, shout out to underscores. We also heard from Boy Soda with Elements and Darcy Haven kicking it off with Wishbone. And if I had a wishbone, I'd break that puppy in two and wish upon that wishbone to talk to my friend Jack Bergen. Well, good thing wishes come true in this life. Jack Bergen and I going sicko mode in just a bit, giving you the lowdown what's happening on Core. Right here, Travis Scott, Drake, you already know what it is, Triple J.

Yeah. I tried to show him. Yeah. Yeah. Yeah. Yeah. Yeah. Gone on you with the pick and roll. Younger flame, he in sicko mode.

0: Dane with Pukey, a puke. Oh my gosh. All right, Jack, laugh it up. I just said poo. All right. You're proud of yourself, mate?
1: I'm so proud.
0: You know what? Because Dane, you know, is from Nar Melbourne, and you live in Melbourne. I reckon you set me up for that.
1: I may have.
0: Do you know Dane?
1: I do. Shout out Dane real quick because she's a real one, and I love this song. And she is actually, honestly, a core real one. She dates back. I know her history. She's got some roots in metal and hardcore.
0: All right. Well, you know what? I'll tell you what. This case is now officially open. Dane and Jack Bergen conspiring together to make Woodhead look like a fool after I threw on our song, Sicko Mode. Come on. The Travis Scott and Drake of Triple J, Dave Woodhead and Jack Bergen.
1: That's what it is, you know, every week.
0: Man, you actually, and I know I say this every week to you, that you're going sicko mode, but tonight from 9 p.m. you truly are going sicko mode. Big guest in the building. Who are you talking to?
1: Big guest. Round two guest for Core. I'm going to catch up with him last year, but got to catch up with him in the flesh this time. Last week it was a pleasure catching up with Eric from I Prevail.
0: It's been a busy couple of months for I Prevail, but they have prevailed. I hate
1: COVID.
0: This is, if anyone tunes out right now, I don't blame you. Just stick around because Jack's got something big planned, but I'm bombing this, bro. I Prevail have just wrapped up a huge tour around the country, yeah?
1: They have. They just wrapped it up, and I had Eric come through the Melbourne studios after a massive show at John Cain Arena, and man, yeah, we chat all about that journey they've had in Australia. They bought out my band, Void of Vision, for their first time over here back in 2018, I think it was, at the Corner Hotel, and to see them go from there to arena mode has been absolutely mental. So yeah, we had a nice little reflection, nice little period of that, and yeah, we got to look back on all the good times and where they've led to, and yeah, we'll also talk about their brand new song that they just dropped with Amira Elfeki, called Paradise.
0: And we're going to get into that one soon, but if I can just pick this up, this is why the specialty programs on Triple J are so goated, because it's not like a normal interview where you'll have like a rock journalist who, you know, and no shade, but you know, they can only speak from, you know, their perspective of, you know, trying to hear. It's like you guys, both artists, you've both been in those trenches together.

0: I mean, literally at the corner hotel. And then, yeah, so talking about that journey together, it's very interesting chat tonight from 9 p.m. So, yeah, I just got to co-sign that 100%.
1: Oh, my man. Thank you.
0: It'd be whack as hell if I was like, oh, that sounds boring. I'm going to do something else. 9 p.m., Jack chatting to I Prevail, Eric from the band. Brother, you mentioned their new one.
1: Uh-huh.
0: Should we give that bad boy a spin now?
1: I reckon we run it up.
0: Let's do it. Paradise, and it will be paradise tonight. 9 o'clock.
1: Yes, sir.
0: Hey, end on a win.
1: Big dubs.
0: Everyone forgot I said poo earlier.

0: I prevail. And actually, you know what? I'll just pull the curtain back. Jack's still here with me. We're yarning. Brother, what was the featured artist on that one?
1: Amira Elfecky, and she is an absolute weapon. She seriously, like, getting these two to link up is such a massive, it's a great, seeing an artist put up someone like Amira Elfecky, like I Prevail doing so, it's just so cool to see. Like, I love seeing this next gen being given a platform like this, and yeah, perfect collab here.
0: Now, absolutely. Yeah. Now, yep, yep, yep, though, this guy. Am I right, everyone? catch it. No, I appreciate you jumping back on. We'll catch you tonight at 9 p.m, brother. Thank you very much for more context.
1: Anytime.
0: I'm definitely going to go. I'm genuinely going to go check out more of her stuff after you said that.
1: I love it. Go nuts.
0: I'm sorry for insulting you. Mike Snow, Triple J.

back. Way back in the day. People came to hear the music.

Weird Techno Girlfriend, Put Your Phone Away here on Triple J. Man, oh man, just something to just creep up that energy from 2 p.m. We are fully turning up this Tuesday. You heard Jacatine as well from Tell Me, with Tell Me. I heard it from my father. Look, like I said, Turn Up Tuesday happening after 2 p.m. But I feel like we've been breaking a lot of rules this Tuesday. So how about we break one more? We couldn't fit it in the Turn Up Tuesday lineup. So I just thought, hell, why not just end the 1 p.m. hour with it? Pendulum, Triple J.

0: Triple J Lunch
1: with Dave Woodhead.
2: Yes, it is. We've just passed 2 p.m. on a Tuesday. I've been going on all day about what's about to happen. And it's finally happening. Turn Up Tuesday begins now.

0: cause I'm a fucking legend. 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
1: Come on,
0: fucking
1: New Bodega. Legend. Azealia Banks, Torrin Foote, Tiffany Day and Slayer before that. And kicked it off, Party Boy 69 and Kedema's Pumpin'. A little bit of a loose theme there, just collaboration. Because as we all know, turning up, it's better to turn up with a friend than alone. Oh, that's beautiful. I think this is the most beautiful edition of Turn Up Tuesday so far. We're going to turn things up again towards the end of this hour. Got some little Uzi coming at you very, very soon. But first, after such a high energy Turn Up Tuesday, let's slow things down against this gorgeous one from the Dregs.
2: I don't know.
1: Heading home, Triple J.

Maya and the Like A Virgin Studios earlier this year, taking on Stevie Nicks' Edge of 17. Lovely rendition. Excited to see what Hooligan Hefts does this Friday with Latifah and Sam. Make sure you tune in for that. Also heard Steve Lacey and a bit of Peach PRC. Hold it for her.

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1: Want to experience feelings of joy this winter? 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So gather your mates for some happy and warm vibes until July 18.
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1: Hey y'all, what's up? This is South Summit and our record Run It Back is the feature album all this week on Triple J. Yo, this next track is Waiting All Night. This one's groovy as. It's a dance tune that you just want to keep dancing to all night. I think you'll love it. It's one of my personal favorites. Run It Back.

South Summit, Waiting All Night. It is off your feature album this week, Run It Back. And I tell you what, if you want to run it back IRL, South Summit heading on the road in 10 days, July 10th. All the details on Triple J website. Stick with me. I got that little Uzi Vert that I promised a little earlier. Right after this, Tuvalu.

0: Sports.
1: JJ4K and Clinny P, excuse moi, can't forget the P, Refine Me here on Triple J. Lovely little track I found on Unearth. Complimented that little Uzi, What You Saying, perfectly, I feel. You know what? You hear that? This Woodhead giving himself a pat on the back. Another big Tuesday in the history books. I'm going to get the heck out of here, make some room for Drive. But I'll leave you with this bit of Dope Lemon for your Tuesday afternoon. Roast Pink Cadillac. I'll catch you tomorrow.

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1: Hello.
2: Hi.
1: It is Maddie and Rosie. We're back filling in for Jordan and Luca. They'll be back on the 13th, but all this week you got us.
2: Yep.
1: You just heard Phoebe Bridgers with Lost Boys. Maddie, how are you?
2: I'm great, Rosie. And you know why I'm great?
1: Why?
2: Because I played a Lost Boy in our Peter Pan Jr. Year 8 musical.
1: I recall.
2: Yes.
1: I was a pirate.
2: Yes, you were.
1: And I think that explains our duo dynamic perfectly. That's all you need to know.
2: And why I'm also great is we've got some good music lined up. We have some Doja Cat, some Jungle, and my favourite, Nina Jirachi, the Queen.
1: Oh, yeah. Right now we got some Sly Withers, though. This is Sick. It's Maddie and Rosie. It's Triple J. Am I sick?

0: Doja Cat finishing up there. Paint the Town Red. What a great song. It's Maddie and Rosie, Triple J. And Rosie, there's a lot of sport going on right now, I feel like. We've got the AFL, we have the World Cup, the cricket. You're basically like guaranteed to have multiple conversations about sport in your day.
1: I'm really enjoying this aspect of life right now.
0: Okay.
1: Because for someone who is sometimes really awkward in conversations, it means I'm guaranteed a topic to have and something to like fill in an awkward silence with. Because I can just be like, oh, are you excited to see the Socceroos play blank? It's Egypt.
0: So Egypt. That's
1: the sentence I've been going with recently.
0: Yep.
1: And I can say maybe they'll win their first knockout game ever and I will have a fulfilling conversation and it'll be great.
0: Okay, alien. Well, Rosie, we can't talk about sport all day. I want to actually talk about the DMAs.
1: Ah, great.
0: I'm a huge fan of them and a huge fan of their new single from this year. Came out in March. Get to hear it very, very full soon, but let's hear a little snippet of it now.
1: Great single. You'll be hearing that in full. If you're a fan of the DMAs, stick around. Right now, though, we got some Fisher. What a life. Oh, what a life we're having.
0: I know.
1: It's Maddie and Rosie, Triple J.

0: DMA is finishing up there. It's Maddie and Rosie on Triple J. And hey, we're chatting about the amazing athleticism. Hey! athleticism.
1: I love when you go New Zealand.
0: I just have so many. I have two Kiwis in my house. Kiwis! What is happening? Glitch Maddie, Kiwis in my house. I have two housemates that are Kiwi.
1: Yeah.
0: We're talking about the World Cup.
1: Yes.
0: There we go. Got there in the end.
1: The amazing athleticism of the World Cup, Maddie, has actually got me thinking about the amazing athleticism of my Monday social netball team.
0: Oh, God. Okay.
1: Obviously.
0: Yeah, right.
1: And I was thinking about how if the stuff that happened in my social netball team happened in soccer, everyone would have a red card.
0: It is ridiculous. Why is everyone so competitive for like a Monday night at 9 p.m.?
1: It's so rough. Last game of the season, I'm not even kidding. Someone literally took a specky off of me.
0: Yeah, you had a bruise for weeks.
1: And this is the one time the umpire didn't yell out contact.
0: I don't understand netball. I have a gripe with the social netball team. I quite despise the social team.
1: Okay.
0: No.
1: I'm going to cut you off.
0: No,
1: very
0: let me finish.
1: We've got some great music coming up for fans of Rule. You're going to hear this song soon. Faking Smiles, Rule release, Kicking My Feet and Screaming very recently, which is the second part of his album, which was the feature album last week on Triple J.
0: Yeah.
1: So if you're a fan of that, stick around. You'll hear it soon. But right now we got some Jungle. It's The Wave. I'm waving to you, Maddie.
0: I don't wave back because you cut me off.
1: Whatever.
0: And I'm fine because Rule's great and we love Rule. But
1: whatever, Maddie, Rosie, Triple J, bye.

0: Magdalena Bay finishing up there with Human Happens. You heard Rule with Faking Smiles in there as well. And it's Maddie and Rosie here on Triple J. Maddie was just about to spill some gossip about my social netball team, mm-hmm. and I rudely cut her off. And someone on the text line here says, why the heck did that woman cut the other off twice? So Maddie, the floor is yours. I let you speak.
1: Thank you, texter. I have people behind me, right? Yes, I'm going to spill some gossip on this social netball team. Uh-huh. First and foremost, I get manipulated to play. I never want to play netball, but a lot of Rosie's family is in this social netball team, and a lot of the times they need people to fill in. Mm. And I get individual messages from each family member, and like thousands, like genuinely, they call me, they bribe me with coffee and beer, which works for me, sure. But I never want to play. I always say no, and then I end up playing. And what happens then is I have to take all my piercings out. Uh-huh. I have a lot of piercings. Yep. So then I have to put them back in at the end of the night, and I end up crying because it's painful. Uh-huh. Fouls as well. I don't understand them. I get a foul for moving an inch. I don't understand it. I'm not a fan of netball. Also, there's squares. Do you need to go in or not go in? I don't understand that as well.
0: You know, the text line actually has a different theory, Maddie. A text here reads, I bet Maddie's gripe is that netball is preventing you from spending even more time together. And then it says, and yes, Maddie, I don't understand it either. Stu in Sydney.
1: Thanks, Stu. It's a confusing sport. But actually, I want to know, what's your social sport goss? Text in 0439 757 555. Are you manipulated to play? Are people taking speckies on you and you get bruises for weeks on end?
0: We want to hear it all right now. We got some Nina Girachi, All I Am, send in those texts. It's Maddie and Rosie on Triple J.

0: It is Maddie and Rosie. It is Triple J. That was Joji and the Kid Leroy with Bluffing. We're chatting social sport gossip. Do you have any, Rosie?
1: I do, actually. So last netball game, I was goal shooter and I went for a lot of goals. Unfortunately, I missed every single one.
0: Oh.
1: And then at the end of the game, the goal defender shook my hand and went, "Great game, great shooting."
0: That's so mean. It's a catty game.
1: And I was genuinely trying my best. I was very nice on the court all that game. Text in your social sport gossip 0439 757 555.
0: Is it hot? Like Hot Mulligan? You see what I did there?
1: It's the next song. That's why it's funny. It's Triple J. It's Maddie and Rosie.

onto local acts before anyone else. We'll travel to all corners of the country to uncover the next generational artists. Hear first plays before they drop, and I'll get you

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2: Home and Hosed is your number one source for the best Australian music on Triple J. Hey! Come hang with me, Anika Luna, as I put you

0: Ray, finishing up there. It's Maddie and Rosie on Triple J. We are chatting about social sport gossip. We have Lachlan here. Let's hear your gossip.
1: Well, I signed up for social netball for the first time a few weeks ago, and I was expecting it to be pretty fun, pretty chill. First time I'd ever played. And the first two games were good, but then last week during our match, we were playing a team of mums and older ladies, and I guess they were pretty riled up because they started like arguing with us and kind of turned into a fight in the middle of the court.
0: Oh my goodness. Oh wow.
2: What kind of fight was this? Like, what was happening?
0: Yeah.
1: I mean, it started because they were saying someone on our team was pushing them or something, and then our team were like, no, we didn't push. But I think, like, none of us have really played before, so we don't know the rules, and I accidentally took a throw in too early or something, and they had a go at me for that. And
2: honestly, how dare you?
0: How dare you?
1: I know.
0: No, Lachlan, I'm the same. Netball is so hard, and the rules don't make any sense. I will stand on that.
2: No wonder fights happen. Oh, keep texting in your social sport goss, 0439 757 555. We've got some Malcolm Todd right now. It's Breathe, and it's Maddie and Rosie on Triple J. Breathe.

0: I'm Maya Narvada with Triple J News. Thailand police have revealed new details about the death of a 17-year-old girl allegedly murdered by an Australian man. Kaysen Ho with the details.
1: Local police have charged 45-year-old Simon Carman over the murder of Thai teenager Tunchanok Donhum La after they found her body stuffed in a suitcase near the coastal city of Pattaya. Police allege Mr. Carman met the teenager in the early hours of last Thursday morning and took her back to his condominium. A friend of the girl has told police Miss Donhum La texted her upon arriving, saying she was in his room and it was very messy. The friend says she then lost contact. Thai police say Mr. Carman has confessed to killing the teenager after an argument, but say he has denied the charges against him.
0: Nationals leader Matt Canavan says he's worried a call from the Greens to pay teenage workers super would be a barrier to youth employment. Employers don't have to pay super to under-18s who work less than 30 hours a week right now. The Greens are trying to change the rules this week, and the federal government says they're looking at options. Senator Canavan says current arrangements are long-standing and make sense.
2: Just getting into the workplace, we want to give people a chance to get those jobs, entry-level jobs, where they might not have the skills and experience, so we want employers to give them a go.
0: Federal Liberal MP Simon Kennedy says the government isn't doing enough to protect Australians from gambling harm. Labor is expected to introduce its bill banning some gambling ads this week, but advocates, coalition members and crossbenchers say they don't go far enough. The Communications Minister says the government doesn't want to delay the reforms with further inquiries, but Mr. Kennedy told Hack the gambling industry is profiting way too much.
3: This is an industry that only does well when Australians lose. And the better this industry does, the more Australians lose. It's zero sum. That means our government's doing the worst job of protecting Australians from loss.
0: Looking at the World Cup, Paraguay, Brazil and Morocco are through to the final 16 with Germany, Japan and the Netherlands going home. Here's Ned Hall.
4: It has been a remarkable day. In Monterrey, world number 6, the Netherlands played number 7, Morocco. It was a quick physical affair, little to choose between the two sides until Liverpool's Cody Gakpo put the orange in front in the second half. It looked like that would be the winner until another English Premier League player, Issa Diop from Fulham, headed home an equaliser in the 91st minute. No further scoring in extra time, so to penalties it went and the nerves kicked in. Morocco missed 2 penalties, the Dutch missed 3.
0: And a bone kept in a drawer for almost 40 years has been confirmed as the first known dinosaur fossil from Antarctica. The 10-centimetre-wide fossil is now thought to be from a titanosaur tail and an extremely rare find. That's all the news I have for now. 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

0: on Triple J.
1: Maddie and Rosie, it is Triple J. We were chatting about social sport gossip. We have Nick here. Let's hear your social sport goss.
2: Hey, how you going?
1: Good. How are you?
2: Good, thank you. So years ago when I lived in Adelaide, I was playing social netball with my mates.
1: Yes.
2: And like we were very bad. Very bad. But that's half the fun. And we were like losing like 30 points to this team.
1: Yeah.
2: And but me and my mate, we managed to like put together a couple good passes, put together a good move, and we got like a goal. And we're just like, hell yeah, let's celebrate, let's go. And so we were like celebrating a bit after that. And one of the guys on the other team just goes like, oh, only 30 points to catch up now, boys, isn't it? And it's like, whoa.
1: It's so catty. Like, I feel like the worst version of yourself comes out at netball.
3: I can affirm that.
1: Oh, thanks so much, Nick. That is a great gossip story. I believe we also have Ollie here. Ollie, let's hear your social gossip.
4: Hey, gang. A few years ago, I joined a social league that played on like a Sunday afternoon, and it was all organized by this third party organization. So it was basically a group of strangers rocking up every week.
1: Nice.
4: So we slowly got to know each other. And there was this guy there that behind his back we used to call Angry Nathan because
1: he
4: was treating every game like it was the NBA Finals. He was yelling at us. He was arguing with the refs. He was literally like flexing in people's faces after a layup. He was wild. And, you know, we were in like the bottom rung of the league. So like he wasn't even that good. He was better than us, but he wasn't that good.
1: Yeah.
4: But, you know, eventually we formed a team, like a permanent team without him.
1: Oh.
4: The mythos of Angry Nathan was involved because we would run into him, you know, once a season, and it was very awkward. he would never acknowledge that he'd played with us for like a year.
1: Oh, that's so crazy. Funny.
4: Very awkward.
1: Thank you so much, Ollie. Oh, my goodness. That is so funny. I feel like social sport is just such a different culture. It really is.
3: Really is. We got some 3% now. Keep the text coming.
1: Please.
3: You got us all. Arvo, Maddie and Rosie.

0: X and Ivy finishing up there with Could This Be Love? Maddie?
1: Rosie.
0: Could it be love here on Triple J? You and me? Marriage? Question? Mark? Suggestion?
1: Yeah, okay.
0: Oh.
1: Yeah.
0: Shame, I was joking. I just want to be platonic soulmates forever.
1: What the hell?
0: I know. What,
1: why do that to me?
0: What a roller coaster here.
1: Why do that to me? Oh, well, speaking of platonic soulmates, which, hey, we are. Rosie, we spend a lot of time together, like so much time. And like recently, not only are we working together, hey, every day, at least right now, we are also gymming together, which is fun. It holds each other accountable because we're both pretty competitive in a healthy way.
0: Yeah.
1: And I have a saying that I've come up with this and it's my favorite thing ever right now. Lock in for winter. So when it's summer, you can unlock.
0: Oh, God.
1: You have to say it that aggressively because I feel like that, like, oomph, you know? So, yes, we've been gymming, but it also got me thinking of how embarrassing at least I can be at the gym.
0: Go on.
1: I feel like it's just I don't show my best self. Like a few weeks ago, I was on the Stairmaster.
0: Yeah.
1: I was on my phone and I dropped it and it fell inside the Stairmaster.
0: What do you mean inside?
1: So, like, there's a little gap between the steps and, like, the base, the shell of the Stairmaster, and it fell inside it. And of course it was so loud.
0: Yeah.
1: It was 5 p.m. as well. So it was peak time.
0: Fantastic.
1: I was mortified, but I'm like, I need my phone. What do I do? Went to the receptionist, like my head like down, and I went, excuse me. My phone fell in the Stairmaster. Can you help? I don't know. And she went, yeah, okay. Of course, this has never happened before.
0: Yeah. Make Maddie feel better, please. She's embarrassed.
1: I am.
0: What's the most embarrassing thing that's happened to you at the gym? The gym, it's an embarrassing place.
1: Mm-hmm.
0: Text in 0439 757 555. Here's some Biba Doobie. Biaba Doobie.
1: Biaba Doobie, which is how our producer pronounces.
0: Biaba Doobie.
1: Biaba Doobie.
0: Maddie and Rosie, Triple J.

0: Dom Dollar bringing some heat there, feeling like we are at the gym. Spanning Rosie, it is Triple J. We're talking about embarrassing gym experiences. Do you have any, Rosie?
1: I do, from the other day, actually.
0: Oh.
1: I put my keys in the locker and then just immediately forgot which locker I put it in.
0: Oh, my God. Well, you didn't tell you told me this.
1: No, I actually haven't told you. And then I finished my workout, went to the locker, and which I thought was mine, and it was empty. And I went, that is concerning, but I'm going to ignore it and hope this problem resolves on it in itself and just work out for like 15 minutes more. Because I was like, there's no way I'm going up to the receptionist and saying, hey. First of all, I don't know. I can't remember the code I put for my locker.
0: Yeah,
1: second
0: of
1: all, I don't know which locker it is. So the thought I had was, I'm going to give up my car.
0: That's crazy.
1: I'm going to give it up to

0: gym.
1: Oh, God. But hey, it worked out.
0: Uh-huh.
1: That's very, very funny. Keep texting in. What's the most embarrassing thing that's happened to you at the gym? Make both of us feel better, because aren't we silly girls?
0: Uh-huh.
1: Text in 0439-757-555.
0: It's Snake the Drain by Devin again. And it's Maddie and Rosie on Triple J.

0: Grant Perez finishing up there with his like a version, Teacher's Pet. I love School of Rock. It is one of my favorite movies ever. It's Maddie and Rosie. It is Triple J. And we're chatting about embarrassing stories at the gym. Let's hear it from the text line.
1: Uh-huh. A text here reads, missed the box jump and split my shins. Happened right in front of my ex, who I just waved and said hi to. I still blush thinking about that moment.
0: Oh, my God.
1: Remaining anonymous for this one. It's the worst when you think about something happening to you and you still blush. That's when you know it's
0: absolutely
1: bad. We've got more. Went to the gym yesterday and smelt something while training. Realized I stood in dog poo at some point, but was too peaking on pre-workout to quit. I respect the hustle. So just kept making trips to the toilet to use the air freshener to subdue the smell. Okay. Engineering.
0: I have a question. Using the air freshener in what way? Like, did you spray yourself or?
1: Yeah, I'd assume you'd spray the shoes. I've done that because my shoes reek at the moment, so I've just been spraying perfume on them and hoping for the best.
0: Oh, Rosie.
1: And you know that just makes it worse. Rosie. I know. I'm hoping.
0: Because then that means you associate the good smell of the perfume with the stinky shoes.
1: Exactly. So then, you're right. Yeah. I understand, but I have no better solution. Well, the solution is to throw away my shoes.

0: Rum Jungle finishing up there. It is Maddie and Rosie on Triple J. We're chatting about funny gym stories. We have Emily here. What's the most embarrassing gym story that you have to share?
1: Oh, well, a few years ago, I was a pretty new gym goer, and my program said, ball slams, no worries. Walked over to the where all the balls are kept, picked one up, slammed it in the ground. Very quickly learned that there is weighted medicine balls and weighted basketballs because it bounced straight on the floor, slammed straight back into my face, knocked me over.
0: Oh, my God. No.
1: And then the gym attendant just looks at me and I just like give him a wave, being like, yeah, I'm okay. I packed up my things and I went home.
0: Oh, God. It's always when you do something so embarrassing that you just have to leave immediately.
2: You go, the workout's done. Yeah,
0: I'm done. I can't look at anyone anymore. Oh, God. I hope you're okay, Emily. It's a great story.
1: I was fine, but I was very embarrassed.
0: Hey.
2: Very fiddlingly, we actually have the next song, which is Clumsy Love. We promise we didn't put it there for you, Emily.
0: Sorry, Emily.
2: It's Thelma Plum and it's Maddie and Rosie, Triple J.

0: Ray finishing up there with Joy. You heard the Avalanches with Every Single Weekend, the song they released earlier this month. And it's Maddie and Rosie here on Triple J.
1: Yes, and it's a very exciting time for Lorde fans. Lorde just released a whole bunch of demos to celebrate her first anniversary of Virgin, dumping 49 of them from her email diary for everyone to dig through.
0: It is very, very exciting. It's been 2 days since they've been out. Have you had a chance to listen to them yet? Have you let them, you know, marinate in your mind? If you have, text it into the text line. You know the number.
1: But we'll say it again.
0: Say it again, Maddie.
1: 0439-757-555.
0: We'll say it again. No, we won't. We just said it. That's ridiculous. We'll say our names again, though. It's Maddie and Rosie.
1: Yeah, and what are we on?
0: We're on Triple J.
1: Triple J.
0: Here's 595.

0: Thanmayanavada with Triple J News. A forensic investigation into the death of a 17-year-old Thai girl allegedly murdered by an Australian man could take weeks to complete. Kaysen Ho with the latest.
1: Thai police allege 45-year-old Australian Simon Carman murdered teenager Tunchanok Donhum Lar and stuffed her body in a suitcase after picking her up in the city of Pattaya. CCTV shows Mr. Carman entering his condominium with the girl in the early hours of last Thursday morning. Miss Donhum Lar was never seen leaving. Police later found her body in a suitcase about a 10-minute drive away from the building. Mr. Carman has denied the charges of murder, concealing a body and taking a minor for sexual purposes. The ABC understands he will face a Thai court after police complete their forensic investigation.
0: Federal Liberal MP Simon Kennedy has accused the government's gambling reforms of putting the industry ahead of the well-being of Australians. He's joined several coalition members, crossbenchers and advocates in saying Labor's proposed laws banning some gambling ads don't go far enough. Mr. Kennedy told Hack the gambling lobby is way too powerful in Australia and that people need to have the choice to not see gambling ads.
2: Kids who have no choice tuning in before a sports game's about to start shouldn't be subject to those ads. Where gambling companies hound people, giving them free promotions or free bets, there should be a very clear choice when they start. Do they want to receive those or not?
0: A national awareness campaign aimed at preventing Islamophobia is this evening being launched in Melbourne. Here's Meg Whitefield.
3: Retired Australian international cricketer Usman Khawaja and the chair of the Islamic Museum of Australia, Asmina Hussain, are among the panellists set for this evening's campaign launch. It's being led by Australia's Office of the Special Envoy to Combat Islamophobia and is designed to encourage people to call out Islamophobic behaviour when they see it. A series of short films will be played before a panel discussion, bringing together both personal insights and professional perspectives on what needs to be done.
0: The Consumer Policy Research Centre is hopeful a new ACCC case against Amazon will improve standards. Amazon is accused of having more than 1 million Prime subscribers on contracts with 5 unfair terms, which allowed unilateral changes between 2023 and 2025. Amazon says it wants to give its Australian consumers the best experience. The centre's deputy CEO, Chandni Gupta, says Amazon could face very harsh punishments.
4: It can be fined $50 million, 3 times the value that it created during that period of time, or 30% of their annual turnover.
0: And NASA is set to launch a robotic mission to knock one of its telescopes back into orbit and prevent it from burning up in the atmosphere. If successful, NASA says this technique could extend the lives of other satellites. That's all the news on Triple J.

0: on Triple J.
1: Yeah. It's 5 p.m. and it's Maddie and Rosie here on Triple J. You just heard Julia Jacklin with her new single, Get Away From Me, I Think I'll Love You Soon.
2: Yes.
1: That's just in my head all the time.
2: Constant.
1: In my car, in my house. I love it.
2: Yes.
1: I love it.
2: And in your mouth because you sing it.
1: Okay.
2: It's a bit weird, so.
1: Weird visual.
2: Sorry.
1: We're not chatting about Julia Jacklin right now. We're chatting about Lorde, more specifically the 49 demo she just released.
2: Absolutely. I'm so obsessed with, truly all of them, but I think my favourite one was from her song, What Was That? Because the lore behind the song. Mm. And I was having like a read of her descriptions of like these demos and the process of her writing her album. And one thing that really like struck me and spoke to me was what she said. She was like concentrating on singing to myself the way I needed to be sung to.
1: Wowza.
2: Right?
1: Yeah.
2: Just a bit of silence for that.
1: That, like, I don't know. That just feels right for inner child stuff, you know?
2: It really does. And also just, I don't know, at least for us being gals in the 20s.
1: Yeah.
2: It's hard out here.
1: It is. Yeah,
2: honestly. It feels very vulnerable, very honest. And that's, I think, what's so beautiful about music.
1: Uh-huh. Let's hear the original of that song. So this is, What Was That? The original that Lorde released. And DMA in the back garden, blow pupils up. We kiss for hours straight, well, baby. We know it.
2: We do.
1: Love it. It's a great song.
2: Yeah.
1: I'm very curious to now hear what the demo was like. Let's hear it. It's a lot softer. It's a lot cuter.
2: It is.
1: I can feel her singing to herself, definitely.
2: Oh my God.
1: Stop.
2: Like singing to her inner child.
1: Oh. Okay.
2: Sorry.
1: No crying.
2: No crying,
1: Maddie. Let's move on with some more music and wipe away the tears.
2: No, I'm actually getting tears.
1: This is Day We Ran. More on Lorde to come. It's Maddie and Rosie here on Triple J.

0: It's not a great time for musicals, for opera. A few big productions in Australia cancelled recently because people just aren't buying tickets. So was Timothée Chalamet right all along? People don't care, or they just can't afford it. G'day, it's Dave Marchese. Coming up on Hack, we get into this and talking about the future of live performance in this country. Also, the government's gambling ad changes it's hoping to get passed. Is the opposition going to support them, and do you think they go far enough?
1: Hack. 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

0: Lord, with what was that? Finishing up there, it's Maddie and Rosie on Triple J, and it's quite on theme with what we're chatting about. Lord released 49 demos 2 days ago, mm-hmm. and we're kind of speaking about our favourite demos that were released. I actually said it was from What Was That? What's your favourite, Rosie? I want to know.
1: Well, my favourite song from the Virgin album was Man of the Year. Mm. Let's get a bit of a refresher for that. Who's gone? Love me like this. Very dramatic, synthy ballad,
0: yeah.
1: which is exactly what I want to
0: hear. It's up your alley, very much so.
1: Absolutely.
0: You love a synth.
1: I do. So listening to that, I was intrigued to hear what the demos of that song was like. So that was what I was drawn to in the 49 demos. And it had a lot of very interesting sounds. Let's have a have a listen.
0: Sorry, hey, it's very different, but that's probably why you liked it, right?
1: That's part of the cello.
0: Yeah.
1: Can you believe it? That's a cello. Maddie, that's your favourite instrument, the cello.
0: I love a cello. One of my life goals is to learn the cello.
1: Uh-huh. If you played the cello, maybe it would sound like this. It's sick, though. I just thought it was super, super interesting. And that's specifically from the bridge part,
0: yeah.
1: which, is, you know, it's building all of that stuff.
0: Absolutely.
1: So I just thought it was super, super cool. We're going to be chatting more on Lord a little more. We got some Central C now, and you've got Hack coming up in 15.
0: You do.
1: All happening on Triple J, and it's Maddie and Rosie.

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I don't watch them mutes, I don't beef with a gang, but they set people I wanna see get blamed. 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

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She asked how I am, I said calm. 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Posted up with my dog at yard. 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

0: Becca Hatch finishing up there. It's Maddie and Rosie on Triple J. And many, many hours before us. we're definitely not up for this because we are avid sleep-ins. Sleep-inners is the breakfast show. And these 2 weeks is Sam and Latifah. And they spoke today about a few goals that they want to kind of tick off. And they have a thing called Brekkie Bingo, or the Brekkie Bingo card.
1: Okay.
0: And one of their challenges is to eat something nasty on air, something nasty. And Sam hoped to conquer this by, this is so funny, getting Latifah to try his famous breakfast dish, which is a carefully congealed patty of wheat picks and milk, or wheat bricks. More specifically, which I don't really know what that means, but maybe it like tastes like a brick.
1: She reluctantly agreed. Here is how it went down.
2: It just tastes like wheat bricks. It tastes really good,
3: it's
2: Sam.
3: Not that bad. But it's not that bad.
2: I will say it's a really displeasing texture. Like if you were to give someone wheat bricks for the first time and go, this is how you should eat them, there's no way they would. And they go, that tastes disgusting.
3: One giant congealed blob isn't the ideal way to eat cereal.
2: You know what, Sam? I'm going to actually be really brave here and say, I don't think we've ticked off the bingo card.
3: No.
2: Because this is actually not disgusting. It's quite delicious.
3: I guess I will take that as a win.
1: Okay, I love a bingo card. Mm. I'd like to suggest something to tick off. I think they should pick each other's alarms.
0: Oh.
1: But they have to be songs. Oh. I think that would be really fun.
0: Yeah.
1: You know?
0: No, that's good because they have to wake up so early.
1: Yeah, exactly. So you could be like really evil with it. You could ruin their favorite song or you could pick something nice, you know, calming, whatever, whatever. What do you want them to do for their bingo card?
0: Well, I want to be a little bit more evil because obviously the breakfast show is so early in the morning, which we've been saying so much. I think it's just because we're not morning people. It'd be very difficult for us. I propose an all-nighter.
1: Okay.
0: Even if it's just once, just don't go to bed. Stay up all night so you don't have to get up. You don't have to have those crazy alarms with, you know, crazy music. Sure, Rosie's a little bit more realistic, her suggestion, but I think that could be fun because imagine doing a show, you're a little crazy.
1: Yeah.
0: Like a little hysterical.
1: I feel like you're actually helping them out because now you don't have to wake up.
0: No, exactly.
1: you just go for it.
0: You're just up.
1: You're just up.
0: You're always up.
1: Try that out, Latifah and Sam. Here's Pacific Avenue. Tell me it ain't over. It's Maddie and Rosie, Triple J.
0: Woo!

0: Sammy Virgie with 925 finishing up there. It's Maddie and Rosie. It is Triple J and we're getting out of here and coming back at 6. But hey, it's hack time. Dave, I hear you'll be chatting about some new gambling law changes and finding out why people aren't heading out to the theatres anymore.
1: Yeah, people might remember those comments from Timothée Chalamet a little while ago. Caused a few headlines when he basically said opera, ballet is irrelevant. Well, there's been some kind of cancellations in Australia that have got people worried. So we're going to get into that and a whole bunch more.
0: Interesting. Well, look forward to it.
1: Thank you. Speak to you soon. Bye.
2: Every billionaire is a douchebag.
3: Parliament is a sick place.
4: I thought, oh my God, I might be an alcoholic.
5: Obviously, I'm an inadequate guest.
6: No, that's not what I'm saying.
7: Who's the Prime Minister?
1: A brush with gambling addiction can change your whole perspective. Like whether it's you or a loved one, so many young Australians have told us over the past few years, it wasn't until you saw the addiction firsthand that you started to think differently about what has become a big part of Australian culture, having a punt. Well, one Australian politician is now opening up about a story from his past that he says he cannot forget. G'day, it's Dave Marchese with you for Hack. Coming up, you're going to hear from the Liberal MP who says he first came across gambling addiction in school when his teacher came to him asking for money.
8: Started borrowing some money off me in Year 12, which is a little bit strange. $50 here, $100 there.
1: The teacher was borrowing money off you.
8: Yeah, and after we left school, we realised he had a gambling problem.
1: Yeah, that chat with MP Simon Kennedy is coming up very soon. It's a story worth listening to. Later, are young fans of musical theatre dying out? Well, not just theatre, but ballet, opera. Was Timothée Chalamet right all along? Because we're going to be talking about some big cancellations that have worried some in the arts world. First, though.
9: This is Hack.
10: Labor's long-awaited legislation on gambling advertising will be introduced into Parliament this week.
9: On Triple J.
1: Yeah, it's the last week of Parliament before the winter break, and as always, we can expect a bit of chaotic energy coming out of Canberra over the next few days. Fights, deals, furious negotiations. And one thing the government is trying to deal with is its contentious gambling reforms package, which it announced the day of the budget when a lot of journalists were distracted. But to get these changes passed, the government's going to need the support of either the Greens or the Coalition. So what is going to happen here? Well, Hack political reporter Evelyn Manfield's been looking into it.
11: Letting adults have a punt if they want to, but making sure that our children don't see betting ads everywhere they look.
12: The government is progressing its plans to limit gambling ads, with its proposed laws expected to be introduced into Parliament this week. But we already largely know what the government wants to do.
11: Between 6 a.m. and 8:30 p.m, we will cap the number of TV ads for betting agencies at a maximum of 3 per hour.
12: That's the Prime Minister, Anthony Albanese, outlining his plan earlier this year. It includes banning gambling ads on the radio during school pickup and when you're at a match.
11: We'll end advertising on jerseys and jumpers and in stadiums.
12: But the crackdown has copped a lot of backlash because a major parliamentary report 3 years ago recommended a phased-in but ultimately full ban of online gambling ads.
13: The reality is that this is a milksop and the government has folded.
12: That's Monique Ryan. She's one of the independents who's not happy.
13: Putting an arbitrary limit on what time advertisements can be shown when we know that kids watch their footy to the end of the last quarter.
12: And she's not alone. Here's fellow independent, Kate Chaney.
14: Imagine if we'd stopped at 3 ads per hour for cigarettes. It's still a lot of time to be exposed.
12: As part of the changes, the government says people must be able to opt out of online gambling ads. But prominent anti-gambling advocate Tim Costello says SBS has had an opt-out feature for a couple of years and it hasn't worked.
15: About 0.2% have opted out. What the government should have done is said, opt in if you want gambling ads.
12: SBS says it can't say how many people have opted out, but it does promote that feature. Now, this debate is pretty

0: minor changes between what the PM announced and what's put before Parliament.
1: We're keen to legislate it as quickly as we can so that we can make sure that it actually starts on 1 January.
0: But the government will still need support from others in the Senate to get the bill through. Green Senator Sarah Hanson-Young says her party's open to discussions, but she thinks the bill as it stands isn't good enough.
2: There's loopholes riddled all the way through it. One of the other key elements that has been left out of this piece of legislation from the Murphy report was the recommendation for a national regulator, and the government hasn't even come at that.
0: The government could also look to the Liberals for backing.
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4: Evelyn Manfield reporting there from Canberra, and I really want to hear from you on this. You know, we've spoken about reforms in this area when it comes to gambling ads for so long, for many years on Hack, and this week it looks like the government is going to introduce this legislation, these proposed laws. So what do you reckon? Do you support what the government's trying to do here? Do you think it should go further? 0439 757 555. Well, Simon Kennedy is the Liberal member for Cook. He's one of a bunch of coalition MPs who has come out over the past few months saying he thinks these proposed changes are too weak. Like, we even had former Prime Minister John Howard saying the reforms don't go far enough. Simon Kennedy has his own personal story related to gambling addiction, so let's hear it. Simon Kennedy, welcome to Hack.
5: Thanks for having me.
4: Do you think we need an outright ban on gambling ads?
5: Look, I think we need to do more than what this Prime Minister has offered. The Murphy report was far stronger than this legislation the Prime Minister's put forward. Peter Dutton's proposal from 2023 was far stronger than what this Prime Minister's put forward. We need to be doing more to protect children, vulnerable people, whether that's a ban or not, I'll leave that up to our party room, but these do not go far enough.
4: Okay, I want to get into some of the detail in a little bit, but first sure. I want to find out a bit more about why you're so passionate about this issue in particular. Like, have you witnessed the impacts of gambling addiction yourself?
5: I have. It started, I was in year 12. There was a high school teacher, me and a bunch of my mates, a younger bloke who we're all close to, and he started borrowing some money off me in year 12, which is a little bit strange, $50 here, $100 there.
4: The teacher was borrowing money off you.
5: Yeah. Yeah, the teacher. And he was close to him. He was close to our whole year. You know, we had a friendship that spanned, you know, well over a decade, maybe 15 years. And after we left school, we realised he had a gambling problem, and he fessed up to that to us. I witnessed what problem gambling did to him. I saw it take his livelihood. I saw him lose his super. I saw him lose his car. I saw him lose his job. I watched him end up in a housing commission, lose his teeth, lose his mental health, spiral into addiction. And as part of supporting him, I actually attended GA meetings, Gamblers Anonymous meetings, and I met a number of other victims. Men with great jobs, young women looking after families, some of them who went to jail because they had to steal from their employers to feed their addiction, saw families break down, marriages end with trust. So I've seen this firsthand. And then I started advocating for it and meeting gambling advocate victims. And then I remember a family vividly who I was introduced to, hearing from the sister and the parents of a young man who had a very bad gambling addiction, and they were reading a letter from him. And the letter was talking about this young man walking along a beach with his dog and his girlfriend, and he was saying he couldn't even enjoy that moment without checking the odds or looking at his phone. He was talking about the shame and self-loathing from that, and that his gambling losses had meant his mother was having to work a second job. He was talking about how guilty he felt, how shameful he felt, how disappointed and how much despair he had. And then he goes on to talk about that's why he wanted to kill himself. And that day he did kill himself. And you see these poor people who are trapped. There's stories littered like that in Australia. We have the highest gambling losses in the world. This is an industry that only does well when Australians lose. And the better this industry does, the more Australians lose. It's zero sum. And what does that mean? We've got the highest gambling losses in the world. That means our government's doing the worst job of protecting Australians from loss.
4: That story of your teacher is really concerning, I mean, and upsetting. And it sounded like you knew him long after you left school. Is that right? And his issue with gambling continued for years after?
5: Absolutely. It took everything from him.
4: He tried to get help. You mentioned going to meetings with

0: with him. Did any of that help?
1: For periods, yes. He would go through periods where, you know, he'd stop gambling. But the insidious nature of gambling in Australia, both sports betting and poker machines, just meant the availability was such and he was hounded as such that he couldn't get away from it.
0: How do you reflect on that now? Like that story of your teacher going through this addiction and you and your friends as a teenager and, you know, after leaving school, doing what you could to help him.
1: Yeah, I felt helpless. This was a man I respected. I counted as a friend. You almost feel absolutely helpless to help them. Now when I meet victims, I meet mothers talking about their sons who they want to help. I meet wives talking about their husbands or husbands talking about their wives. And I hear them talking about the helplessness and despair they have to try and help people in the grips of this addiction. And I can really empathize with them having lived that experience myself. And I felt hopeless. And what empowers me now is I'm in federal parliament. We have an opportunity to stop this kind of harm and help countless number of Australians. And it's so bad in Australia. We literally have the worst outcomes in the world. Not we're in the bottom quartile, not we're in the bottom 10%. We are the worst in the world.
0: Did this experience change the way you felt about gambling? As in, have you been much of a gambler yourself? Are you dead against gambling altogether?
1: No, look, it's funny. I've always enjoyed risk in life, and whether that's gambling, venture capital, sport, travel, but I never had a problem. I remember even in playing poker nights at school, we had the Liberal Party Federal Conference 3 or 4 weeks ago in Melbourne, and I went on Crown Casino, sat at the blackjack tables and took a couple $100 and yeah, so I've always dabbled in it, but I'm not anti-gambling. What I'm anti is these ads that are focused on kids. When my son, I just came back from the Soccer World Cup in the US. I took my son there. We would have watched 20 games and not seen an ad. In South Carolina, you can open carry an AK-47, but you can't see a gambling ad on the TV. You don't see them. And we watched 20 games on TV in most of all them in Seattle. I didn't see a single ad. Now, he, on his first day back on Friday, watched Australia play Paraguay. And about 20 minutes before that game started, there's a Bet365 ad walking through the odds, and it's children who are being exposed to this. And even in our party room, MPs are coming up and saying, oh, our children are all talking about the odds, or my mates, MPs who have kids over 18. All of them have gambling. Not one person in that party room that I've spoken to hasn't met someone who's had some problem with gambling or had a friend of their family. Yeah, it's just something we need to address, and it's a national shame.
0: We definitely have a lot of people feeling strongly about this. On the text line now, someone says, seems crazy that the government would prioritise the under 16 social media ban over a gambling ad ban. Another person saying, I had no idea that there was an opt-out for gambling ads on SBS. Just ban them all. If someone wants to gamble, they'll find their way to it. Yeah, I think SBS introduced this last year and is among the first broadcasters in the world, actually, to introduce this measure to give people the opportunity to opt out of certain advertising categories. We've got James on the line with us now. James, what's your experience? Have you witnessed gambling addiction firsthand?
2: Yeah, hi, mate. Look, I have. I've experienced it with friends, with family. Going back to the other bloke there about his boss, you know, my boss used to borrow money off me to get home in the mornings, and then the following week he'd be flush and he'd be buying my groceries, and then the following week he'd be down again. So I've had mates lie to me, tell me they're at work when they're at the tab, you know, and I've driven past the tab, seen their car out there, gone in, thrown a chair at them. It's just, I'm sorry, but it's just bullshit. There should be no ads, just like tobacco. There's no ads for tobacco. There's no branding on the cars, on the F1s. There's no branding on anyone. There should be nothing for gambling. Like someone just said, a gambler will find their way to it. We don't need to advertise it for the kids, for people that are susceptible to it. I just think the government started something and it's okay, but there seems to be a hell of a lot more required.
0: All right, chat. James, thank you so much for sharing that with us. A lot of experiences similar to this. People with a different opinion, though, someone saying, look, it's really easy to turn around and say not good enough, but we need to make a change and, you know, open the door to further expand on the policies and hopefully work towards getting something right down the track. This is Hack. I'm Dave Marchese speaking with Liberal backbencher Simon Kennedy. He's one of the coalition

0: Opposition MPs speaking out about the government's gambling ad reforms, which it's introducing to Parliament this week. Simon Kennedy, you're saying change is needed. You won't say whether you think that there does need to be a full gambling ad ban. The Coalition has some power here because, as we heard Evelyn say before, the government either needs the support of the Greens or you guys. So what is the Coalition going to do? Like, if you've got this power, will you use it or will the Coalition wave these measures through?
1: I don't think anyone will wave these reforms through in their current form. I think they need to be strengthened. There's a number of ways which you could strengthen them, but they have to be strengthened. One thing I've seen with this government, if you've got a lobbyist, you can get an outcome. In these reforms, you know, it used to be you couldn't run ads. There was up to 5 minutes before game time. Well, that's gone. We've seen with this Prime Minister, if you've got lobbyists, you can get a carve out. We've seen gambling lobbyists, TV network lobbyists walking up and down these halls. We've seen with the CGT tax reforms, tech lobbyists coming here and getting reforms. The people who don't have lobbyists in these buildings are the people like my teacher or those gambling anonymous victims or the families of the suicide victims I've spoken to.
0: So are you saying
1: our job's to be that lobbyist.
0: Sorry, are you saying you think the gambling industry is being put ahead of the well-being of Australians?
1: I do.
0: And what would you like to see change?
1: I think at a minimum, you need to give people choice. People who don't want to see the ads should be protected from seeing those ads. Kids who have no choice tuning in before a sports game's about to start shouldn't be subject to those ads. Inducements, where gambling companies hound people, giving them free promotions or free bets, there should be a very clear choice when they start. Do they want to receive those or not? At a very minimum, you've got to give people choice, because the surveys I see and the people I speak to on the street, they don't want to see these ads. So those people who don't want to see them should have options to not to see them at the very least.
0: We heard from the Liberal Party's deputy leader, Jane Hume, yesterday, who was asked about these reforms and said, look, they're a move in the right direction. Is that an indicator that the Liberal Party will ultimately vote for this to happen?
1: Oh, look, I can't speak for what Jane is saying, but if I had to hazard a guess, it's great we're finally doing something on gambling. I think what's clearer is we can go further.
0: Will you be disappointed if Angus Taylor doesn't come out strongly against what the government is proposing here?
1: I am confident we will be able to go further and push the government further than they currently have gone.
0: Do you think there should be a conscience vote on this, so politicians are free to vote how they really feel?
1: I would love to see the Prime Minister do that, but I'm sure he won't, because he's terrified by his backbench. I have spoken to countless Labor backbenchers who are embarrassed about how long it took them to respond to the Murphy Report, 3 years, a bipartisan report. They're embarrassed about the current strength of these gambling reforms. And I think the Prime Minister would never allow that, because it would disappoint the lobbyists who've courted him. And so, unfortunately, I think we'll never see that.
0: There are people who are genuinely interested in this, because the research shows that the broader Australian public supports a ban on gambling advertising. A lot of people say that this is a really good idea. We know it was a recommendation of the Murphy Inquiry. Why is it then that other politicians feel uncomfortable talking up about this, not just from the government, but across the board?
1: Oh, look, you'd have to ask them. But look, the one thing I would say, if there's hardcore gambling people who enjoy it and like a punt and have it controlled and they want to get bonus bets or ads on it or live odds, I don't have a problem with that. I'm pretty libertarian, where if people want to have access to that, they're over 18, they're consenting adults. But people who don't want to have access to that need to have an option to stop getting access to that, particularly online. And the technology exists to do this. I think we should be looking into that. In terms of other politicians, you'd have to ask them. But I repeat, there are gambling lobbyists who walk these hallways. There are TV lobbyists who walk these hallways. Who doesn't have lobbyists? The victims. The everyday Australians, the people like my teacher, the people who are at Gamblers Anonymous, the school kids who are being subjected to these. The job of my party and me and the Liberal Party is to stand up for those families and act as their voice and act as their lobbyist. That's what we've been elected to do, and that's what I plan on doing.
0: Do you have your party's support to speak out like this, Simon Kennedy? Because it's no small thing to come and have a chat about stuff like this.
1: Oh, these are my personal views. I've shared these views with the party room, and I'm confident that Angus Taylor and Sarah Henderson will look to strengthen these laws. I'm confident of that, and there's a process underway. I'm not boxing us into any sort of policy. This is something I personally believe in, and there's a process underway. And I think what your listeners need to know is the Prime Minister is captured on this issue. The Liberal Party is standing up for young people, standing up for families, and standing up for victims, and we will continue to strengthen those laws.
0: Liberal MP Simon Kennedy, really appreciate you joining us.
1: Thank you very much.
0: And still so many messages coming through. Someone says, when I turned 18, my dad asked me to open multiple betting accounts in my name as he'd been banned. It wasn't until I was older that I realised he had a gambling addiction and I'd been used. Another person saying, I work at Headspace. My job is to run screen addiction and gambling harm minimisation programs. I think we need more education programs in school because gambling addiction can start with screen addiction. Another person says, where do we draw the line though? What about Melbourne Cup? And someone else saying, we should not normalise gambling with ads. It's not chill. I've seen it ruin a life. Look, if you do need support, remember Lifeline is always there on 13 11 14. There's also specialised gambling support services available as well.
2: Hack.
3: Producers say challenging economic conditions forced them to axe the Sydney run.
4: Sometimes the show just can't go on.
2: On Triple J.
0: When was the last time you went to the theatre? And I'm not talking about the movie theatre, the cinema. I'm talking about stage performances like the ballet, musicals, a play. Because a bunch of big shows are getting cancelled in Australia, and it's got a lot of people questioning whether this is a deeper crisis that's only going to get a lot worse. I'd love to hear why you think the Australian theatre scene is taking such a hit. Is it because people just can't afford it, or people are losing interest? 0439757555. Ariana Lucente has been looking into it.
5: I was sobbing, screaming. It was amazing.
6: It was hilarious and emotional and beautiful.
7: For the past 2 months, Waitress the Musical has been showing at Her Majesty's Theatre in Melbourne. It's about a young woman, a waitress, trapped in a small town. And Natalie Bassingthwaite and Rob Mills lead the Aussie cast. But if you are hoping to see it next month in Sydney, bad news. Waitress is cancelling its Sydney shows, meaning the Aussie tour will finish up in Melbourne in a few weeks' time.
8: It's just devastating, and I think speaks to just how insecure and dire our industry is.
7: It's not the only musical to cancel shows recently.
9: Beetlejuice! It's showtime!
7: This month, it was announced Beetlejuice the Musical was getting cancelled too, during its Brisbane leg. All shows in Sydney, Perth and Adelaide were canned. Here's Eric Lassen from Live Performance Australia.
10: These two that were recently cancelled, Beetlejuice and Waitress, are terrific shows. They were Tony Award winning shows that had great runs in other jurisdictions.
7: The list doesn't end there. Back to the Future, the musical, ended its Aussie run in Sydney back in January after producers canned a national tour.
11: But Doc, what if it doesn't work?
12: What?
11: Doc!
12: Then Marty. The future of musical theatre will never arrive.
7: The musical Dear Evan Hansen cancelled its Canberra and Adelaide seasons early last year. And the Italian opera Aida, which was meant to show at Adelaide Festival next year, is also out because of rising costs.
13: So how much has been lost in the planning of Aida?
14: Approximately $2 million.
7: So what is going on?
10: We really do think it's this unique pressure that we're facing here in Australia that's causing some of those challenges.
7: Eric Lassen from Live Performance Australia says money is tough for both producers and audiences.
10: We see producers that are experiencing rising costs of both production and touring. And then, of course, on the other side of the ledger, you have the squeeze on household budget.
7: Taking musicals on the road, especially now, is expensive.
10: Really everything from set production, costume design, most significantly the cost of freight.
7: It's why cities like Perth and Adelaide often get left off the bill. But even for people going to those Melbourne and Sydney shows, the ticket prices...
15: Yeah, we do have to save it up.
16: It was $190 each. Yeah, and that's on the lower end of musical theatre tickets as well.
17: Audiences still want to go to shows, they still want that good time out, but they don't have as much disposable income.
7: Anne Dunn from Sydney Theatre Company says those rising costs aren't always reflected in tickets.
17: We can't always push prices through to audiences, it would make tickets unaffordable.
7: And she says some shows like The Lion King might not struggle.
17: Familiar known titles often do appeal.
8: landing a job on a musical can be some sense of security.
7: Erin Madeley, CEO of MEAA, the Media, Entertainment and Arts Union, says it's already challenging making a living in this industry.
8: I mean, it's devastating for the cast, the crew, the musicians, the workers that really are in such an insecure workforce to begin with.
7: Hundreds of people

0: will now be out of work because of the cancellations. So what does this spell for the future of Australian theatre? The union and performer Tim Minchin says it's time for the government to step in.
1: You know, I want to be part of telling a story about a potential culture in which, despite the imposition of digital technology, we still go out lots. We go to see bands, we go to see theatre, we have big musicals.
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3: Arianna Lucente reporting there. Look, let's get into this a little more now because there's a lot of interest on the text line. Someone's saying it's not so much that young people aren't going to the theatre, it's that many don't know that the theatre exists, but it's also really expensive. Another person saying Beetlejuice was amazing, targeted to a younger audience that just doesn't have enough disposable income for live events like this. That's interesting. Let's go to Jack Ward, who's host of the Encore podcast, talks about theatre productions in general. G'day, Jack. Thanks for joining us.
4: Thanks for having me, Dave.
3: What do you think we're seeing these massive shows cancelling legs of their tour and closing early?
4: Much like that text message, I think it comes down to money. I mean, like everyone is struggling to put groceries on the table, let alone having money to throw at a big show like Waitress or Beetlejuice with tickets costing over $100 each. And then if you take the whole family, it can often get up to $1,000. And people just don't have that money, unfortunately, at the moment. And we saw it after COVID. The theatre industry was booming. It was 2023. We had shows everywhere. People had been sitting on the couch and wanted to get out and about. But now the realities of the cost of living crisis we're living through, I think, is catching up, unfortunately, with the arts industry.
3: Okay, so you don't think that it is the case that younger generations maybe are just not as engaged in some of these older live entertainment forms like the ballet or theatre? You don't agree with Timothy Chalamet saying they're a bit redundant?
4: No, I do not agree with Timothée Chalamet. In fact, I think young people are just as invested as the older audiences, particularly with these newer shows like Beetlejuice and Waitress. There are young people that are going to these shows that can afford it, dozens of times, in fact, because they're that fanatic about it. But particularly with our podcast audience, I mean, most people that listen to the Encore podcast are between 20 and 30. They're that younger audience that are wanting to get into theatre. But particularly, I think that's the demographic where perhaps the least amount of money is at the moment.
3: We've got a lot of messages coming through on this, Jack, as I'm sure you can imagine. Someone says, I had tickets to Waitress in Sydney and I'm gutted that it's cancelled. I reckon it was cancelled because of the poor casting choices, leading to a lack of ticket sales as well as all of the economic pressures. Another person saying the government doesn't value the entertainment industry and doesn't invest much, if anything, into it. And someone else saying, you can't get a TikTok clip from a show like you can from a concert. People don't deem it worth the money. Entertainment's turning into a social exchange. The value of a photo showing you were there determines if the ticket is worth it. That's an interesting point. Mm. Do you think that could have something to do with it, Jack, that people maybe can't, you know, show off as much on social media about where they've been and share that experience with others on who follow them?
4: Look, there's still the opportunity to a theatre show to take that phone out at the end when the bows are on or for that last number. And I think we've seen that particularly with Six, the musical, which is coming back to a number of capital cities later this year. And they do the Mega Six at the end, which is an opportunity for people to get out their phones. But I think traditionally too in Australia, when it comes to publicity and the marketing of shows, it has been tailored to more traditional media forms and perhaps not so much on social media. And people probably aren't seeing it as much on social media. So I certainly think that that is an area of improvement. And when it comes to the point you make too about casting on Waitress, there has certainly been some differing opinions on that. But I would say that the average ticket buyer probably isn't tuned into that as much as other people would be, and perhaps the real big fans of Waitress would be. So I doubt that that is probably a reason that we've seen it cancelled early.
3: Really interesting stuff. Jack Ward from the Encore podcast. Really appreciate you coming on and explaining some of that to us.
4: Cheers, Dave. Good time.
3: And we've got a lot of messages still coming through on this. Someone's saying, I loved Waitress, but I didn't really like the cast. They need someone new. So someone may be disagreeing with what Jack had to say there. Another person saying people can afford hundreds of dollars to go see a live concert. A musical is much more special. You can't just stream it on Spotify. I personally don't understand why people cannot afford musicals when they can afford other things. Another person saying demographics, boomers aging, theatre, opera, ballet dying. and someone else saying, who can afford to go to theatre? Like, it's the same with the music industry. No one can afford to go. We all do want to go, but it's the financials that are keeping us back, which, yeah, is something that we're hearing time after time. So there you go. A lot of love.

0: Role model finishing up there. High Hopes 3000. It's Matt and Rosie. It is Triple J.
1: Yes, it is. We're back for the next hour, 6 till 7. You've got us. Very soon we're going to be chatting on the concept of runners and running away. But we wanted to tease a bit of tomorrow's show because we're here all week.
0: All of it.
1: And tomorrow, very exciting. We've got a first play from Charlie Lucas. This is who she is. That is Charlie Lucas, her song, Fun For You. And tomorrow on Drive, we've got a first play.
0: Crazy, so exciting.
1: Very, very exciting. Right now, we got some Ruby Fields. It's a throwback.
0: Yeah.
1: It's dinosaurs.
0: Dinosaurs.
1: Get your tissues ready to cry.
0: Oh.
1: It's magic.

0: runner story.
1: Yeah.
0: Text in 0439-757-555. There's a lot of options.
1: There is. But hey, keep it legal, folks.
0: Uh-huh.
1: We want to know running away stories that are legal.
0: Yeah. Text them in.
1: Yep.
0: Here's some Charlie Lucas. I shouldn't.
1: I shouldn't. Oh, I shouldn't, but I shall.
0: It's Maddie and Rosie on Triple J. Ooh.

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2: 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With me, Anika Luna, as I put you onto local acts before anyone else. We'll travel to all corners of the country to uncover the next generational artists, hear first plays before they drop, and I'll get

0: Loose part three finishing up there. What a banger. We had Life with Making Promises at the top. It's Maddie and Rosie on Triple J, and we're chatting about what's your biggest runner story. When have you run away?
1: Mm-hmm.
0: Let's hear it from the text line.
1: Jay in Dapto says, when I was six, I ran away from home because I didn't like what we were having for dinner. I made it to the park across the road and sat in my favourite tree for like 2 hours until it got dark. Turns out my parents watched me walk over there and had been keeping eyes on me the whole time.
0: That's funny. It's like they kind of just let you have your moment.
1: Yeah, yeah, yeah.
0: You know, you needed your tree time.
1: Exactly. It's quite literally a moment of let's let him touch grass.
0: He needs to touch some grass.
1: We've got another one here. I think you'll like this one, Maddie. When I was a kid, I ran around a lake 3 times being chased by a goose. Before I realized I should run away from the lake. Being chased from a goose or a swan is always so frightening because it's when they elongate their neck and then open their mouth.
0: Was the goose like honking at you? You're just like, oh my God, oh my God.
1: Oh, keep texting in your best runner stories.
0: So I'm just imagining, imagine seeing someone. No one helped you either. That's actually crazy. Yeah.
1: 3 laps is quite, quite an amount to run.
0: Sorry, I'm going to keep laughing.
1: A lot of stamina by you and the goose. We're not laughing at you. Keep texting in your best runner stories. When have you run away? 0439 757 555. Got a throwback with Methyl Ethyl. I love this song.
0: I love Methyl Ethyl.
1: It's Maddie and Rosie Triple J.

0: Spacey Jane finishing up there. We had Holly Hebe at the top. It's Maddie Rosie. It is Triple J. We are chatting about the biggest runner stories and we have Jackie here. Let's hear when you run away.
1: Hi. So me and my friends were down at the beach on the south coast and we managed to spot a jellyfish kind of coming towards us.
0: Ooh.
1: We did attempt a run, but I guess one by one we got taken down by the waves. Oh. Thankfully, no stinging in the process. So
0: thank goodness. Getting, like, when you see a big wave come, it is maybe, at least for me, one of the scariest experiences I've ever gone through.
2: Uh-huh.
0: It's scary.
2: That combined with a jellyfish, I can imagine would not have been fun, Jackie.
0: No, not fun, Jackie. You're very brave.
1: No. Any sea life or seaweed, it's a big no. That's what it is.
0: Big no.
2: Like, keep that stuff in the ocean. I don't want to actually see it.
0: I don't want to see that.
2: Yeah, absolutely.
0: Thank you, Jackie.
2: Keep texting in the times you've run away. 0439 757 555. Here is Dean Turley. It's Maddie and Rosie.

0: Major album on Triple J.
1: Hey yo, what's up? This is South Summit and our record Run It Back is the feature album all this week on Triple J. This next track is New World. This is one of our personal favourites. We feel like this track represents Run It Back, the record as a whole. It's really about cutting off those old ties, those bad habits, whatever that may be, to find yourself again. And we feel like that's what Run It Back is all about. This is New World. Hope you enjoy.

0: South Summit finishing there with New World. They are the featured artists on Triple J all this week. It's Maddie and Rosie on Triple J. We are very lucky to have the lovely Anika from Home and Hose in the studio with us. How's it going?
1: Oh my God, so good. So much great Australian music happening.
0: Aren't we lucky? Anika, I hear you're playing a new collab between two artists on the show for the first time.
1: Yes, it's very exciting time. We've got a first play as we do every night at Home and Hose HQ, 7:15. It's coming through from local Melbourne artist Chloe the Brand.
0: Oh my God.
1: And teaming up with local Tasmanian artist Med Hunnit. So if you're a fan of the likes of Mallrat and that whimsical style of pop, oh my God, you're in for such a treat with this one, guys.
0: Oh, that's huge. And hey, I also hear that you're going to be chatting in depth about the Canberra DIY music scene on the show. Who have you got coming in?
1: Okay, this is like my baby project.
2: Oh,
1: so at the end of every month, I get a local curator from a local kind of community around Australia. So I feature the likes of Newcastle music scene, the kind of Perth music scene, Brisbane music scene, all the different music scenes from around the country. And we really dive in, we zoom in, and we find out a little bit more about what's happening on the ground from somebody who's at the heart of that community. And I like to call it a curator chat. If you've got a better name for it, come through on the text line.
0: Well, we definitely don't. Yeah. That sounds great for us.
1: I'm so bad at names. Yeah. But tonight I'm really excited. We're going to get DIY. We're going to zoom in on the local Canberra scene with Dan from Gut Wrench Records, which is a local record label in Canberra. And yeah, he's going to be going through some really high local kind of picks from his area and also going through some of the really cool stuff that they're doing, running DIY like shows and gigs, all ages gigs at places like Bar Me stores and also like at a bus stop, and you catch the bus to this stop, you walk out and you're at the gig. Oh, just lovely. Really
0: That's
1: epic
0: so
1: stuff like
0: sick.
1: That.
2: That sounds epic.
0: Oh totally. My gosh, get us in Canberra.
2: Oh
0: honestly.
2: My God.
0: What?
2: Yeah. I can't wait to listen in when you're driving me home, Maddie.
0: I will. I'll be my passenger princess.
2: Thank you, Anika. We can't wait to listen. We'll hear you on Home and Host. Here's some Wolf Alice.
1: Yes.

0: North Lane finishing up with Evian there.
1: Wow.
0: What an exit song for us, Maddie. And it's Maddie and Rosie finishing up on Drive here on Triple J.
1: Yes, but we're back tomorrow and we have a fun show planned, actually. We're going to chat about strangest things you found in an Uber because we both have some funny stories there. And it's also kind of an important day today. Mm-hmm. It's the end of the financial year today.
0: Oh, fantastic.
1: So, like, what are you claiming for your taxes?
0: Is it time to do taxes again?
1: I know. It's come quite quickly, I feel like.
0: I seriously just did them. I mean, they were done ages ago.
1: Yeah.
0: I promise. Yeah.
1: Yeah, of course.
0: We got Miss Kanina now. Backstreets. Language warning on this one. Love ya.
1: Love ya.
0: Mwah, mwah. Mwah. Maddie and Rosie.

0: Home and Hosed.
1: It's the best local tune
0: from all over Australia.
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1: with Anika Luna.
3: Welcome. This is Home and Hosed on Triple J. My name is Anika Luna. I'm so, so stoked to be with you on this Tuesday evening. Happy Tuesday. I hope you're ready for a very exciting show because I've got plenty coming your way.
4: Till I'm out on the smoke.
3: Hours of Australian music, my friend, right here on the National Youth Broadcaster. Chloe the Brand has teamed up with local artist Medhunit.
4: You say I have a boyfriend, say I didn't do this.
3: And we're getting into brand new music from them in the form of a first play. That's all going down in the next 10, 15 minutes. I'm so, so excited to hit play on that one. It's a really special number, and I feel like you're going to fall in love with it. Also, though, in the hour two of our time together, Dan from Gut Wrench Records in Canberra is going to be joining me. We're going to be deep diving into the local Canberra DIY scene. So if you're looking for something a bit rough around the edges from Canberra, well, you're in luck, my friend. It's all happening in the next 2 hours right here on Triple J. To kick us off, though, let's travel to Sydney for this local band. They're called Egoism. This is their latest, It's Summer Again, Sung to the End.

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Larissa Lambert playing out right now on Triple J Home and Hose. This new one from her debut album, Yearning. That's going to be out in September. But it's right here, So Close. It's out now wherever you listen to your music. Egoism in before that. Summer again, sung to the end, bringing you kind of an anti-summer anthem through winter, which feels like the perfect energy to meet you where you're at. Hey, what's up? You're listening to the Australian Music Show. My name's Anika Luna, taking you through it on your Tuesday evening. So stoked to be sharing this space with you. Even more so because real shortly, we're getting into brand new music from Chloe the Brand. What are you looking for in London? They've teamed up with Medhunnit. Fans of Morat, Lord, Muna, and Memphis LK, you're going to love what they're cooking up. So stick with me and come through 0439757555 if you're pumped, if you're hyped. You always know I want to hear from you. One song to take us there, and it comes from this absolute goat, if you ask me, a force in the local scene. Why, it's Genesis Owusu, and this.

0: That is just bars on bars in a song, if you ask me. Nothing unusual, totally what we expect. It's Genesis Owusu right there. Big Dog is the name of that one from that most recent record, Red Star Woo and the Worldwide Scourge. Hey, this is Home and Host on Triple J, your home of Oz music. Anika is my name. So stoked to be with you. And great news if you're a fan of Mallrat or Lord or Muna or even Memphis LK, because right now we're getting into brand new music from Chloe the Brand.
1: Till I'm out.
0: The Nam Melbourne Angel, just making such dreamy music, navigating life and love, all the highs, the lows, the ups, the downs, the reality of the whole experience, especially as a queer person. They've teamed up with Med Hunnit.
1: You say I have a boyfriend.
0: Originally from Tasmania, who pulls from similar themes, identity, culture, race, love, all together, it feels like we're growing up with these two, and it is so, so magical. And rumor has it, Chloe posted a snippet of the song that we're going to first play tonight on the program, posted it on TikTok, and Med Hunnit commented, OMG, I love this. Then Chloe messaged Med Hunnit to see if she'd be down to write a part of it. And now we have the result.
2: I'm Chloe the Brand, and this is my new song, Madison, featuring Med Hunnit. I wrote this song about a fleeting interstate romance. I liked Madison because she was so ambitious and driven, but this totally came back to bite me because she was way too smart to even consider anything complicated or long distance. So it was completely doomed, but at least I got this song out of it. This is Madison by Chloe the Brand on Triple J. I hope you love it.
0: Hell yeah, coming through just in the nick of time for Pride Month right now on Home and Hosed on Triple J. It's Chloe the Brand teaming up with Med Hunnit, a first play of Madison.

Yeah. Packed full of heat. In case you missed it, it's called Toss It here on Home and Hose on Triple J. Hey, and before that, what did we think of brand new music? Chloe the Brand teaming up with Med Hunnit for Madison.

song all about a fleeting interstate romance. Rumor has it that Chloe posted a snippet of this song on TikTok. Medhana commented, oh my God, I love this. And then they got in contact and then Medhana wrote a part for this. It's such a match made in heaven, in my opinion. Once again, Madison by Chloe the Brand and Medhana. The people are loving it on that text line, 043975755. Keep your love pouring through. Sarah coming in so strong, saying loving Medhana and the Chloe the freaking Brand. Someone else saying, God, why does Chloe always write the most relatable music? I literally can't. This is epic. Max and Nam saying, just when I think Chloe can't get any better, they whip up this delicious collab. Chloe the Brand would have gotten a great report in kindergarten because obviously they can work brilliantly with others. Someone else saying, Chloe the Brand, I love them. This is such a banger. This one's going to be stuck in my head all this year. OMFG. And someone else saying, Anika, new Chloe the Brand and Medhana is an absolute cinema. What did we all do to deserve these two individually? Better yet, this collab, BRB crying. Crying indeed, that is the general sentiment on that text line. Keep it pouring through, 043975755. All the love for Chloe the Brand and Medhana.

This one here, it's going to be out everywhere later tonight. So stick with them. Chloe the Brand, Medhunter. Who knows? Maybe it's the start of a new era. Tap over to their socials and you might catch more from them. Hey, stick with me. I'm going to tell you who we're hitting first play on tomorrow night after these next two songs. But right now, let's get into one of my favorite rising forces from Adelaide. It's Swap Meet with I Know on Triple J.

0: We kicked off with Swap Meet with a tune called I Know, and right there, Rule with Faking Smiles. It comes from that record, Kicking My Feet and Screaming. And Rule really dug deep. He chatted to Lucy from Mornings about the record, about working with Kenny Beats, and he has some goss from this song. I have to be.
1: But Destroyer on Kicking My Feet, Max from Geese played the drums on Destroyer.
0: Really?
1: Yeah. But I mean, he was saying that some of the members of Geese were like playing the instruments or like tried out the production on Destroyer, because we were making it at the same time. Like I would be going in on Monday and Geese would be coming on Tuesday, and then I'd go on Wednesday. But I never crossed over with them. Never met them. Okay, I crossed over with Amel and Sniffers. Like those guys came through a couple times. That was like, it's crazy. Like Kenny's studio became such a haven for all these artists coming through, because it's just, yeah, it was brand new studio, and everyone, he's obviously the guy like in LA right now. But yeah, I was such a big fan. So yeah, Kenny was playing me all that stuff while they were making it, and my jaw was just on the floor. I couldn't say anything. I was so badly wanted him to send it to me, but yeah, very, very cool.
0: Hell yeah, Rule right there. I'm working with Kenny Beats. A bit of gossip about Geese and Amel and the Sniffers. Kind of those sliding doors moments. It's really epic peeling back the curtain and finding out what he's been up to. He's such a rising force and has such a global presence. I am so stoked for all of the success that's coming Rule's way. Hey, Anika is my name. So stoked to be with you on Home and Host tonight, right here on Triple J. A little earlier, we heard from Chloe the Brand and Med Hunter with that new one, Madison.

Oh my God, I cannot wait to get into brand new music from that crew. They're gearing up for a very long awaited record and album. It's coming your way a little later this year, and I get to hit first play on another cut from that record. So stick with me, 7 till 9pm right here. Same time, same place, home and hosed on Triple J. Hey, let's keep it moving. We'll get into a song that I first played last week. It's Effie with See Through.

I truly heard this song in a new way when I heard Folk Bitch Trio cover it. A song that I grew up with, Sex on Fire, originally by Kings of Leon, but yeah, that crew, Folk Bitch Trio, tackling it in the Like a Virgin studio last year. Hey, very shortly, we're going to be finding out who's going to be tackling Like a Virgin this Friday. That's happening very, very shortly in the next 5 minutes. But in before that, we heard from F-E-E-F-F-E with brand new music, a song called See Through, an absolute Nam Melbourne angel. If you're a fan of the likes of Portishead, you can feel that mystique in a lot of her music as well. That song was written over a year ago when she was in the early stages of falling in love, and she's described this one as, for that reason, having a piece of her heart. Hey, Anika is my name. This is the Australian Music Program. Everything that you're hearing between the bracket of 7 till 9 p.m. Monday through Thursday here on Triple J, it's nothing but Australian music from our very own backyard. Real shortly, we're getting into back-to-back Y2K numbers, so let's kick it off with some Hey Zuko from our country's west coast.

0: next year, tomorrow, another time. I gotta choose you to pass the time. Let me pass the mic to you.
1: I just adore the way that Zion Garcia sees that song out. Huge mic drop moment, solely Church Breakfast Road also on the track. It's got such an Australianism as its name. It's called Fair Dinkum. Perfect energy for the Australian Music Show here at Triple J. Hey Zuko, in before that with My Only One, what did we think?

rising force from Bulu Perth just dropped an EP called Intrinsic, and it's like super the Kid Laroi-esque. If you're a fan of the Kid Laroi and that pop, hip-hop, kind of trappy kind of like area and terrain that he taps into, you're going to love what Heizuko is cooking up. It is such a vibe. Sorry to use the V word. It is such a vibe. Hey, Anika is my name. I'm going to be traveling to Tassie real soon with some J-pop, so stick with me. I've also got a curator from Canberra who's going to be joining me, and I'll tell you all about it after these next two songs, all right? Hopefully the grungy energy of Public Figures will get you in the mood. This is How I'm Feeling.

featuring words not only in Japanese. This one here, it's called Urusai. And it's so much fun. It's about the adults who don't want to adult and want to get a little bit silly, which I think there's always space for. And before that, Public Figures with How I'm Feeling. I'm feeling good. How you feeling? 0439757555. Let me know. I want to hear from you, especially if you're excited to hear from Dan of Gut Wrench Records, platforming and pumping up the DIY scene of Canberra. We're going to be chatting to him in hour two of the show. In the next kind of 15 minutes, I'm hella pumped, okay? Come through on that text line. I've also got Discovery Hour as well on the horizon. Horizon, lol. Why did I say that? I don't know. Let's get back into the music. All the girls and the boys.

on Triple J. This one here, it's so, so cheeky. It kind of reminds me of like Audrey Hobart in that kind of cheeky energy. Big, big return from that artist. Julia Jacqueline in before that, Get Away From Me. I Think I'll Love You Soon. Relatable, relatable, relatable. It comes from the upcoming record, The Gem. It's going to be out everywhere September 25th. And up the top, bit of Kobe D, Hellcat Speed Racer. Song that's been out for a minute now, but it just hits equally as hard as what it did the very first time I listened to it. Hey, my name is Anika Luna. This is Home and Hose on Triple J, your home of Australian music. I'm so stoked to be with you. We're fully in discovery mode, okay? I'm going to be putting you on to artists that you may have never heard of before. But also, more importantly, I'm going to be joined by Dan from Gut Wrench Records in Canberra. And just fantastic human who is so ingrained in that local music scene. He's going to be putting us onto his scene. So come through 0439757555 if you're pumped. Right now, though, to take us into this hour, let's launch in with Project of Senator Briggs. Bit of a language warning on this one. It's Big Noda with FMD.

Songs in the Key of Wrestling is the name of that full body of work. It's going to be out everywhere on September 18. And Big Noda is going to be taking it on the road up and down the East Coast in August and September. So tap over to his socials for more info. Hey, what's up? Anika is my name. So grateful to be sharing this space with you. And I am so excited because very, very shortly, in one song's time, I'm going to be chatting to Dan from Gut Wrench Records in Canberra. We're going to be diving headfirst into the local Canberra scene, especially in the space of DIY. Coming through on that text line already. So much love. My heart is so full. Keep it pouring in. 0439757555 if you've got any sentiments about Gut Wrench Records, Dan, the Canberra music scene, the DIY scene in particular as well. I really want to hear from you. If you want to put me onto artists, please do come through on that text line. The crew saying, so hyped to hear from Dan from Gut Wrench, listening in from our living room with the rest of the team. Someone else saying, so excited to hear from Dan. We love Canberra and we love Gut Wrench. People saying that Dan is the best human I've ever met. Gut Wrench for life. And Gav, Caitlin, Bluey, Tyson, Noddy, and Julian all hanging out in the cabin. It's a very full energy in the house. So excited to hear from Dan. Well, it's all going down after this. From an artist originally living in Canberra, but now residing in Eora Nation, Sydney, it's Jet Blyden with big, big energy. And Sass, it's Noise. There's

0: on the train, and we got to talking about different scenes all around the country. And no surprises here, but it was brought to my attention that there's a very fruitful DIY scene shaking up Canberra, and I really want to know more about it. So right now on the program, it's time to get into another one of our monthly curator chats, where we zoom in on a local scene and chat to somebody who's at the heart of it. Last month, we chatted to Aaron Clark from Edge Radio in Tasmania. We've spoken to Pam Boland in Boorloo, Perth, Cooper RH from the Newcastle music scene. And right now I'm chatting to Don, who runs Gut Wrench Records in Canberra. Don, thank you so much for joining me on Home and Hose.
1: Thanks for having me.
0: I guess first up, tell us a little bit about Gut Wrench Records. How did it start? How did you find this space?
1: Gut Wrench started, we're about to celebrate our fourth birthday in August. So we've been around for about 4 years. It started out that I just wanted to have a record label, and I thought no one's going to buy like what we do or be invested in what we do if no one knows who we are. So I started just booking some shows at Sideway, which was this amazing venue that we had, and just sort of starting to like try and build up a community, and then slowly just built up a team over the years and started doing things like DIYs. And once we started doing that, I think I realized like this is really what I want to do. And so we've just been doing DIY shows, and we just bring a generator to like a weird alternative space and then try and reinvigorate it and make it into a venue for a night. And that's sort of been our like bread and butter, I suppose, for the last few years, as well as just being a label as well.
0: Totally. And you guys have been running shows in like basketball courts, under bridges. Tell us a little bit more about where you get the inspiration to put on gigs and how you're finding all these spots around Canberra.
1: Sure. I guess I was influenced by, you know, me and Emmett is also part of the Gut Wrench team. Like we both liked similar bands when we were in high school, and some of those bands were doing like generator shows out in the desert in America. And we saw that kind of stuff and we were like, this is so cool. Like, imagine if we could do that here. And Emmett's dad owns a generator, and we were like, we should just try it one time. And so we did a show, and then it went really well. And then we just sort of like, it just kept going from there. And initially it started out like really far away from houses and like, you know, out by the lake, like sort of in the bush. And then it was like, oh, nothing happened. So then we moved a little bit closer and closer and closer. And now we're just doing stuff like in suburban areas and like in the city and stuff. But yeah, we've done stuff like under bridges, basketball courts. I played drums on top of a bus stop once. We had like 350 people come to a show that we did at a Barn Me store. We've done a loft space in a kebab shop. We've done a vintage shop. I'm always just looking for like spots that either people don't know about and I can show them, or places that people are familiar with and then I can like reinvent it in a new way that they haven't seen it before.
0: Okay, I love this. So you guys really are at the heart of this scene that's popping off. I want to keep talking about it. We're joined by Don, who runs Gut Wrench Records in Canberra. We're going to get into a song right now, Don, that really kind of dates back to the inspo of how you guys started Gut Wrench Records and everything like that. Let's get into it and we'll chat about it after. This right here is Vanishing Sound from Today on Triple J.

You're listening to Home and Hosed right now on Triple J. My name is Anika Luna, and I am so excited because a few weeks ago, I bumped into some friends.

0: is the name of that track, brought to you by Dan, who runs Gut Wrench Records in Canberra, a real core part of the Canberra DIY scene. Hey, Dan, tell us a little bit about this song, where it's come from, and how it inspires you as well.
1: Sure. So Vanishing Sound is like a pretty core part of the Canberra DIY scene. They always have been. They're a like super group, in my opinion, made up of an amalgamation of a lot of those bands that were at the heart of that scene 15 years ago, who are now doing stuff and are just as relevant and present in the scene as they were 15 years ago. So besides just being one of my favorite bands, just like a really cool representation of the history of Canberra DIY, as well as like contributing to the present.
0: Yeah, I love this idea of kind of like blending the old with the new and kind of bringing it all together, because the history informs, I guess, the future and the present day as well. I was reading a little interview that you did, Dan, online, and you spoke about this concept of strength in the scene. And it feels like this concept of the old and the new contributes to that. How do you feel like Gut Wrench and the work that everyone's doing in this space contributes to the strength in the scene?
1: I mean, it's like a gut wrench, like core belief, and it's probably quite obvious with like the work that we do, but it's community first. What we do is so invested in community, and like, I think through those like connections that you have and those partnerships you have in the community, I feel as though you're allowed to like go out and try stuff and push yourself, because you know that you've got this like community backing you.
0: Yeah, totally. And that feels like a really perfect segue, because the second song that we're going to get into today isn't necessarily an artist who's super connected to, I guess, the Gut Wrench world, but at the same time, they're really connected to the scene. Tell us a little bit more about Gia Ransom, Dan, from the second song that we're going to get into tonight.
1: Sure. Yeah, I guess Gia Ransom is a great representation of like an incredible Canberra-based artist who, I mean, similarly, I'm just talking about this collaboration idea, like the members of Gia Ransom are all made up of other fantastic bands like Nora and Your Personal Chef and Flower Market and stuff, and they've all sort of come together again to like form this band, and through all those members, like they're all very interconnected in the music scene. Like the guys from Nora, Nick and Ethan, they have a recording studio, and so they've been recording a lot of Canberra bands and then also playing in Canberra bands. So there's this kind of like real melting pot, and Gia Ransom is a good example of that, of a band that's like not necessarily playing the Gut Wrench DIYs, but is like equally as like connected and invested in the Canberra scene. And I think they're a really good way of illustrating that.
0: Yeah, beautiful. Well, on that note, let's get into this song by Gia Ransom. It's Mario Hall going down with Dan from Gut Wrench Records in the Canberra scene right here on Triple J.

0: Gia Ransom right there with Mari Ohor. You're listening to it here on Triple J on Home and Hose with me. My name is Anika Luna. That track brought to us by Dan from Gut Wrench Records from the Canberra music scene. And Dan, little fun fact for you, Gia Ransom was also actually brought through by Gogo Miller, who I chatted to from the Canberra music scene last year.
1: Crazy.
0: Yeah. Love that. Shout out Gogo always. So it just goes to show how prominent, I guess, Gia is in the local scene. Hey, Dan, I want to know, obviously you're super at the heart of the DIY scene in Canberra. I'm really curious, what do you think makes the Canberra music scene so unique, especially in this space of DIY?
1: That's a big question. And there's so much creativity here all the time. And part of that is due to the fact that we have a very young population here because it's a uni town. There's constantly people cycling in and out. People move here for uni. People also move away for uni. People come back to have kids, blah, blah, blah. So there's this constant like cycling of people, but there's always like 16 to 20 year olds here who are like looking to be creative. And there's not always like the avenues in which to do that. I think that's why there's a lot of DIY in Canberra. It's just like a lot of young people, a lot of creativity and not all the outlets. And also as well, it's a flow and effect. Like the more people who are doing DIY, the more people who are inspired by it. And there's so many amazing people doing DIY stuff. So yeah, we're just very lucky. There's just a lot of DIY going on.
0: I love this. It sounds like you really are a product of the areas that you've kind of grown up in and the way that they've inspired you. If you were speaking to, I guess, a younger audience at Home and Hose, we have a big community of emerging artists, younger audiences as well. What's your advice to people, especially younger people maybe, who want to be more involved in community and maybe inspired to start something but don't know where to start? What would be your one word of advice for them?
1: One is if you want to be involved, I think the best way is just to go to shows. I believe that's, I don't know how else it can be done other than just going to shows, meeting people, those people introduce you to your friends, you introduce your friends to them, blah, blah, blah. I don't know what other ways there is to do it, but like becoming friends with people, being really involved, like it's not about just what you can take from the community. It's about what you can give back to the community. I think the more that you're giving, the more that you're getting back. That's my belief anyway, in terms of community.
0: I love this so much. I feel like whilst we are zooming in on all these really hyper-local spaces around the country, at the end of the day, we're one big music community, the Australian music community. Totally. And you're so right. Everybody is very willing to be supportive of one another and really lift each other up if you're in those right spaces. Dan, thank you so much for joining me on Home and Hose. It has been such an honour just chatting to you about the Canberra music scene and finding more about what you do.
1: Thanks so much for having me and thanks for wanting to platform people in places like this around the country.

0: we are all like playing a lot of these shows and also organizing them and whatever. So Atlast and Gut Wrench sort of go hand in hand together. And we often, like, anytime we have really crazy ideas, we're like, we'll give all the crazy ideas to Atlast so we don't, like, put anyone else in danger.
1: Okay.
0: So that's kind of, therefore, Atlast goes hand in hand with, like, the Gut Wrench. So, yeah, this is a band that I play in. And, yeah, this is off an EP that we put out earlier in the year.
1: Hell yeah. Well, let's get into it right now. You're locked into Home and Hose on Triple J with me, Anika, joined by Dan from Gut Wrench Records in Canberra. If you want to check them out, check them out on socials. And if you're in Canberra, definitely head to one of their gigs as well. Let's get into this song. It's Dull Head Full of Noise. You're locked into Triple J.

Sesame Girl playing out for you right now. A crew that are putting out an EP. They're jumping on tour. This is their latest. It's called Kick in the Teeth. We got a first play last week right here on Home and Hose on Triple J. They are such a special crew. And I feel so honored spinning them right here on the national broadcast there. Hey, what's up? Anika is my name. Adoring crew, Sesame Girl from Canberra. And speaking of Canberra, huge shout out to Daan, D-A-A-N, from Gut Wrench Records, who came through and put us onto so much heat from the local Canberra DIY scene. Shouting out Vanishing Sound. Shouting out Gia Ransom.

Truly, it's such an honor diving into that local scene. I have goosebumps. Thank you so much to Dan for joining me. A segment that we do every last program of the month here on Home & Hose, deep diving into a local scene around the country. We've dived into the likes of Perth, the likes of Newcastle, Meanjin, Brizzy, Tasmania was last month, and it's been so cool finding out all about Canberra. Huge shout out to that text line 0439757555 was lighting up whilst I was chatting with Dan. Someone saying Gut Wrench has become one of the loves of my life. It's changed my life and made me fall in love with the music scene in Canberra. Eleanor from Ngunnawal Country saying, just sending so much love for the segment and the Canberra scene. Declan coming through loud and proud saying, Dan has been such a massive influence to them and making the Canberra music scene so incredibly strong. We're so lucky to have him. Someone else saying, yeah, putting me onto bands from Canberra, Kicking Pigeons, Buddhafest and Paperthorn. Sue coming through loving Vanishing Sounds as well. And someone else saying Canberra music scene is so peak. Well, if you want to listen back to that chat with Dan, feel free to tap over to the Triple J website. And of course, you can follow Gut Wrench Records and stay up to date with what's happening in the Canberra music scene if you tap over to socials. Hey, let's keep it moving because I've got a few more songs I want to deep dive into. Jack from Core is going to be joining me after this one. Putting you on, it's Sally and 1-4 with

0: Hoes. It's brand new music right now on Home and Hoes on Triple J. Hey, what's up? Happy Tuesday, Anika with you. And after this program, every Tuesday, we're joined by Jack Bergen of Core. Jack joins me now. Jack, hey.
1: Tuesday's the place to be.
0: It so is. It's all happening. It's such an exciting time. Hey, you've got a stacked show. What is coming up, my guy?
1: I've got an awesome, awesome first play from a band that I absolutely love out of the Northern Territory called Co.
0: Oh my God, Jack, this rips. I've played them on the show before. They are just pure, like, adrenaline.
1: I love seeing all the love for them come through from Triple J, and everyone here is just so on board. And honestly, for a band out of the Northern Territory where it's so hard, especially for a heavy band to break out of, it's just, I just need to support these guys and send them to the top because, yeah, what a band to do it.
0: Hell yeah. Well, there's a first play going down encore after this program. Jack, we've been spinning a bit of heavy music on the program tonight.
1: I saw, I've been in. It's so sick.
0: Big Noda. That one's got big energy. I love the end of that song. Love, I was actually giggling away when I was listening to it because it's so tough.
1: Very tongue-in-cheek.
0: Totally. But hey, we're getting into a song now by a crew called Erkan Armada that you actually put me onto, Jack.
1: For sure, yeah. I'm so stoked to see stuff from Erkan Armada. The vocalist, Blake, I've known for years. He used to be in a band called Elegis, who took my old band Void of Vision out on the road for, like, maybe it was the second tour we ever did. And yeah, I think he is such a good vocalist, and to still see him crushing it like the way he is just makes me so happy. And I love this band.
0: Hell yeah. Well, with that, we're getting into brand new music from this crew. Catch Your Light by Erkan Armada. Jack, have a great show.
1: Thanking you. We'll see you soon.
0: Thanks for joining me, man. Let's get it. This is Home and Hoes on Triple J. Erkan Armada with Catch Your Light. Take it away.

In America is the name of this track. America with a K. It comes from an EP called Euphoric. It's out everywhere you listen to your music now. So if you're looking for something to really blast off and lift the roof, well, this crew have got you sorted. In before that, Jack Bergen putting us on as per with Erkan Armada. Catch Your Light is the name of that track. All going down here on Home and Hose on Triple J. Hey, Anika is my name. Anika Luna in full. I'm getting out of here. Jack is coming through for 2 hours of heavy music. But hey, I'll be back tomorrow from 7 till 9 p.m. keeping you company with the best Australian music from our very own backyard. I'm really, really excited. I've got a first play coming your way with none other than the Lazy Eyes. So there's plenty to get excited about. Hey, speaking of getting excited, I want to leave you with one more song. The sweetest of sweets from this country's West Coast. They go by the name of Dear Sunday. This is a bright sunny tune for you. It's called Real Nostalgia, meeting you where you're at. On

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2: Hello, hello, it's Tuesday evening. You know exactly what that means. As an avid Triple J listener, but hey, if you don't, then all good, I've got your back. It means it's time for Core, the home of heavy and alternative and beyond here on the National Broadcaster. And you are here with your host, Jack Bergen. And of course, I've got the latest and greatest here for you tonight. But also, I got a little chat coming up with these guys.
3: Fire Nation!
2: That's right, I Prevail were in the country last week. Sorry. Week before, and also in the studio to chat all about the brand new heater that they dropped on us last Friday, featuring rising star Amira Elfeki. You'll be hearing a bunch from Eric all about that within the hour. But as a treat for you, and because I love a good chat, it is indeed double interview night here on Core. And while one artist has left the country, that doesn't mean another isn't about to land here for a massive tour. So who better to sit down and chat with it all about other than the legends in Deaf Heaven? The black metal shoegaze pioneers are coming down under this weekend to kick off affairs in Perth with their Australian tour. So it's time to get you pumped for it, and time for you to hear a little bit about their incredible album, Lonely People With Power, from last year that I literally haven't had the chance to flap my gums about yet. That's how busy and stacked we've been here. But look, tonight's the perfect excuse to dig in. So stay tuned, and we've got plenty of that.

0: Triple J Core. Welcome back with Jack. Gorgeous new number from Fiddlehead right there that I just absolutely adore, honestly. It's one of my songs of the year so far. Some Spirit Box hit you with Rotoscope before that, and Loathe with Fangs getting you at the top tonight. And time for a little band for you right now. Straight out of the Northern Territory that I've been keeping a keen eye on to hit you with the first play right now. It's brand new music for the first time ever right here tonight on Triple J from Co.
1: It feels like nails bleeding out from out the veins.
0: Now, these guys are dropping a killer EP tomorrow titled Golden Death. So what better way to sneak preview it and soft launch it all than with the last minute sneak premiere of a track offered for you, also called Golden Death. I've been watching these guys build slowly but surely in my tenure here at Triple J via the Unearthed website, and I've been really, really loving seeing these guys cook and serve up some just great quality metalcore from, quite frankly, quite an isolated place in Australia to be doing it from, which I have to give them even more props for, honestly. It's hard enough starting a band in Melbourne and Sydney and Brisbane and so on. So to the guys in Co, keep fighting the good fight. You've got the support here and you'll have much more sticking to your guns. Let's share the love for them on this new one from the band. Text into 0439 757 555. Let them know your thoughts. Let me know what you're thinking. It's brand new music debuting here. Encore from the guys. Let me give them the mic so they can take you to the top of this one.
2: Hey, this is Andy from Co, and you're about to hear a new track, Golden Death, for the first time ever here on Triple J Core. Golden Death is the title track of our debut EP, out tomorrow. The term Golden Death to us means the ultimate transformation of self through the greatest hardships. It's inspired by concepts from tarot cards and alchemy. Hope you find your meaning in Golden Death too. Thanks.

0: 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Who knows? 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
1: Holding it down for the underground. This is...

Death Tax, unstoppable homegrown force right there with their latest single, Killed to Death by a Powerful Horse. The Plot Knew before that with Left Behind. And of course, a first play at the top from Darwin's Finest in Co. Like I said earlier, just incredible to see an act like Co doing the Northern Territory proud. You heard Golden Death from those guys for the first time ever just there. Look, perfect example that we have emerging gold from everywhere all over Australia. You just got to dig deep to find it. Or, hey, jump on Quarter here at first. You can catch that one, as well as Co's brand new EP, Golden Death, out everywhere tomorrow morning. Go run it up. Show them some love. And follow the start of such an epic journey for the guys. Hey, you're here on Triple J with your host, Jack Bergen, right now. And I'm going to be sharing an interview with you in 3 songs time with Eric from I Prevail, which I grabbed a few weeks back while the band were in town. Today, though, here's one that's going sicko mode right here. And on the text line as well, David texting in saying a certain song is the banger of the year. And you know what? I'm going to give it to him early. No gas up, no introduction needed for this one. It simply is what it is. It's new Bring Me the Horizon with Dehumanized here on Triple J.

Triple G Core. Welcome back to the home of heavy here on the station. You just heard Violent Vera with False Reaction. Some brand new Big Noter before that. Briggs coming out swinging with FMD off their newly announced debut record, Songs in the Key of Wrestling, which will be out September 18th. Then, of course, at the top, you had that brand new music from that brand new Bring Me the Horizon. You caught Dehumanized from the band. You also caught the band returning to their deathcore roots, unleashing that one, serving as the final song as well on the Count Your Blessings Repented 20-year anniversary.

anniversary album, which is due out July 10th. The new original track from them has the band returning to their heavy roots, of course, where it all began to expand on the sound that brought them to where they are today. And I loved seeing the reactions to this one online. Personally, this was my gateway band to heavy music, and this record and Suicide Season were my humble beginnings.

0: had released a single. Looks like they've gone back to their heavy metal roots, keen for the album in 9 days. 9 days. So you better set that into your calendar. My name is Jack Bergen, and I'm taking you through all those 9 days here on Core tonight. And right now, I want to take you back to a few weeks ago, where I had the utmost pleasure of hosting Eric from I Prevail in the studio while the guys were here in Australia to chat a little bit about their journey here and the beginning of a new chapter with this new single, Paradise, from them that's out right now. But hey, don't let me spoil any of that here for you. Here right now, it's my chat with Eric from I Prevail here on Triple J. It's Core on Triple J. It's your host, Jack Bergen, and with me here in the studio, out of Melbourne right now, pleasure as always, Eric from I Prevail. How was last night?
1: Incredible, man. Dude. It was awesome. It was awesome.
0: It looks so incredible.
1: As you can tell by my voice, I had some fun last night.
0: You're going in. I love it, dude. I feel like, biggest Australian show to date, let's reflect on that Australian journey it's been so far. And I don't want to toot my own horn, but
1: nope,
0: I feel like I could be possibly the best person to reflect on that journey being there on ground for that very first moment here in Australia. I feel like, yeah, winding back the clock, how does it feel looking back to that first, like, it was a Lifelines tour, wasn't it?
1: Yeah, dude, yeah, crazy.
0: Dude, the buzz was insane. I remember you announced it, sold out across the board, and everyone in Australia is just like, who the hell is this band? And now look at it.
1: It's wild, man. I remember coming here for the first time. We went to Perth.
0: Yep.
1: And with jet lag and everything, I get up and me and a couple boys go get food. And we're sitting at the bar and look over and there's a giant, giant poster. It's I Prevail, sold out. Like, holy crap. We're literally on the other side, the furthest you can get away from Detroit. And we're about to play a sold out show, a sold out tour.
0: Yeah.

0: it was wild, and then got to watch you boys every night. So it was that, man. What a cool full circle. We're back here hanging.
1: I know, right? It's been fucking mental. Did it? I mean, first time coming over here, all the way back then. Was it just that weird island, like untouched territory for you, that you were just like, I don't know what to expect. Like, I know stories and I know I've heard of things, but now you're just like, it's right at home here for you guys.
0: Dude, it's like being a young kid and hearing about Australia and Japan and all these places on the other side of the world. You're like, man, one day it would be cool to go visit. And maybe when I'm older, maybe I can make it over there. And now this is my seventh time over here. And
1: Seventh time, yeah.
0: I believe so. I got to do the math here, and I'm not that good at math right now.
1: I mean, but I should have done the math for you.
0: But yeah, coming over here now, and now I have my spots where I go get coffee. I have my spot, the bars like Heartbreakers and what's that, Hats and Tats now.
1: Oh, dude, you're embedded.
0: Oh, yeah, dude. Now it's so crazy now that I come back over here, and it just feels like a second home where it's like, oh, yeah, there's this card shop I'm going to go to. Then this bar, I'm going to get the best pizza in the world at Heartbreakers, and, you know, It's crazy to be so far from home, but yet feel welcome and feel comfortable and feel like a second home. I don't say that lightly, man. It really does feel the furthest away from home, but also, like I said, so comfortable, and I love it here, man.
1: Yeah, and you can tell by how I've embraced you guys too, like going from the Corner Hotel in Melbourne to John Cain Arena last night, like, and coming from that Parkway tour in 2024, it was, I believe, like to now main support to full headliner, like that's got to be a trip.
0: It doesn't feel real, man. It's crazy. Like when we did that tour with you boys with Parkway, man, that was... First of all, come on, that tour, unreal. That production,
1: monstrous. Dude,
0: metalcore theater at its finest, dude.
1: It was insane, dude.
0: Yeah.
1: Did you get any, were there any weird like moments seeing your production up there this time around to back then?
0: Nothing like that. No. That was nutty. But man, to come back and walk into the John Cain and go like, oh yeah,
1: we've been here.
0: Yeah, and then where remember in backstage where they had Parkway's picture on the wall, like you walked down that hallway and saw our picture, and I was like, holy crap, dude, this is insane, this is mental.

0: Man, I love to see it bookending this tour and bookending the Violent Nature chapter, because bookending for a reason, mainly because this brand new song you're about to drop, Paradise, featuring Amira Ofeki. Tell me about this whole recording, writing experience, and I guess this next kind of step of the chapter for you guys.
1: Yeah, so you know, obviously she was, when those singles were coming out, she's taking over, and I think she did that song with Architects, seeing some videos of her playing live, seeing she's out with Bring Me.

0: And we're like, damn, she's crushing it. She's got this really unique style and sound. And we're like, man, we want to do, when we start writing new music, let's look around and see who we could do like a cool like collab or a feature with. And I remember Steve, our guitarist, was like, what do you think of Amira? I was like, dude, yeah, I think she's sick. Why don't we reach out to her and see if she'd be down to collab? And reached out and found out she was a fan. We're like, oh, sick, yeah, let's do something together. And we flew out to LA and we had one day where me, John, and Steve were in the Airbnb and started writing a little bit of an instrumental, and went to the studio the next day and showed her what we had. And she's like, whoa, this is sick. And we're like, we can start from scratch from anything, or we can do, you know, work on this little thing we started. Yeah. And she's like, no, I want to work on that. So we spent one whole day working on the song, and we walked out with almost the whole song in just one day. It just flew through it. She's like just great lyricist and back and forth. And it was awesome. It was a really cool experience. And then we linked up again to film this music video, and Ori crushed the video. Yeah. And we're stoked to be going out on the road and with the boys in Polaris and,
1: yeah, dude,
0: and Gore and Mira, and you know, maybe we'll rip this song live. So,
1: dude, I can't wait. I feel like you can definitely tell on the song too, like, it's almost like you guys are leveling each other up. And I feel like that would have been to have that form of collaboration with another vocalist, like just matching your intensity on a track.
0: Yeah.
1: That's got to be a great feeling again, like especially with someone like Amira too. And I think strength through collaboration and writing like that just comes so much more.
0: Like, totally. And like beautiful. What you learn from each other. And she's a new artist and she's crushing it. And we've been around for, you know, 13 years or something like that. Yeah. And to have the little bit of the old world and a little bit of the new world collide, I think we both learned a lot from each other. And you know, seeing what's new in the new generation's mindset and how they write and what we've grown up and learned through our decade of writing, it was a cool blend to like both like take pieces away and learn from something like that. It was awesome, and I think it just makes you a better writer to work with people and collaborate, and otherwise you're just going to be stuck in that loop of the monotony of you know you're going to be tempted to rewrite that record that made you big five, eight, 10 years ago. So I think it's very important to collaborate and keep an open mind. And who knows, you know, sometimes you're not going to strike gold when you're working with someone, but at least you tried something new you took something away from it, and maybe it won't work, but then you find that one time that it works and you find something cool out of it. And
1: yeah,
0: I think we did with her.
1: 100%, and it benefits everyone in this situation. You can hear how ferocious like she's coming across on this record too. Yeah. Probably to also, she's like, oh, I got to match Eric's intensity, and is bringing out this animal in her. And shout out Amira, because she sounds insane on this track.
0: She goes in the booth to do vocals, and she does a scream like, what?
1: Yes.
0: Yo, that's sick. And she's all, like this. I was like, no, you got it. No, she's like, well, do you want to do this? Like, no, you do it. You're crushing it. Keep going.
1: I love that, man. Well, look, we love you. Australia loves you. Thank you for coming through, man. You can run up the brand new track, Paradise, new single from I Prevail featuring Amira Alfeki, everywhere right now. Safe travels around the globe together, and we'll see you next time.
0: Thank you, brother. Thank you for having me. And I just got to say, I'm so stoked for you.
1: Oh, like, dude.
0: Dude, this is so cool. We've known each other now for almost a decade from our first tour here and playing again with Parkway. And I just want to give you your flowers, man. You crush it.
1: You.
0: I'm so stoked for you.
1: Oh, man. I appreciate the shit out of you. You're a man. I'm going to run around and give you a hug right now. As soon as I get live on the air. Thank you for coming through, man. You're a fucking legend.

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1: Get ready to be emotionally crushed because Joji is coming to our shores in November. It's been 3 years since he wrenched our hearts out. And now he's doing it all over again with support from Million Dollar Baby, Tommy Richman. He'll be making some quick stops in Mianjin, Brisbane, Eora, Sydney and Nam, Melbourne from November 11th, so don't miss out.
0: For info on these gigs and more, head to Triple J's Instagram.
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Elysian, straight out of Sydney, Australia, with their latest And Still You Won't Let Go. You had New Banks Arcade with Don't Miss before that. A nice little dose of an interview accompanied with some great new music at the top as well from the lovely I Prevail. It was so great catching up with Eric, as per usual, hosted one of my band's first big tours in Australia, and also I joined them on one of my last final tours in Australia as well. And let me tell you, man's got a heart of gold, seriously. Make sure you go run up that brand new song from I Prevail and Amira Elfecky that's out everywhere right now, Paradise. If you missed the chat, you can catch the full version of it online after this show wraps up via the Triple J Apple website. But hey, hope you enjoyed. It was I Prevail featuring Amira Elfecky. But for now, it's time to dig into some more new music. I got this week's Triple J Unearthed Pick of the Week from Lauren from Unearthed Radio coming right up around the corner. But to get you there, this one's from 156 Silence. It's Proxy Idols. It's off their upcoming record, From a Distance. You listen to it right here on Triple J.

Dead Poets Society. My favorite little discovery this week. I hope you enjoyed it. Some Chelsea Wolf to keep the mood a bit more chilled out here in court tonight for you and, you know, balance everything out. You also called 156 Silence at the top. Hope you're having a great Tuesday night here on Triple G. You're tuning in to Heavy Music Heaven here with your host, Jack Berg. And I'm here 9 to 11pm every Tuesday night doing this with you. And also sometimes have my friend Lauren in the mix to showcase our weekly selection from Unearthed Radio's In The Pit, the heavy music show over there. And once again,

0: A unanimous select to show you here tonight, which I'll let Lauren jump into in a sec. But you can catch her on In The Pit every Tuesday night at 7 p.m. and every Wednesday morning at 10 a.m. for that replay on Unearthed Radio, whenever you like, via the Triple J app. But for now, catch these hands and catch this week's wreck.
1: Lauren here from In The Pit on Unearthed Radio. And this week I'm bringing you the new track from Blood On My Hands off their little two-track that they put out called Promises Unkept, 10 Years Of Black Roses. They're just doing that elite metalcore, like 2000s metalcore revival. I'm so into it. I'm pretty sure I've brought so many of those metalcore revival tracks here, but I just truly can't get enough of it. They are also about to embark on a tour, Adelaide to Sydney this week. So if you like this track, check them out. Buy a ticket to the show. 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
0: Here it is, Blood On My Hands with Promises Unkept. Stick around. I've got a George from Deaf Heaven that will be jumping on the line in three songs' time for a chat. But for now, listen to Blood On My Hands, Promises Unkept, right here on Triple J.

energy straight from the scene to your speakers. Get amongst it in the pit with me, Lauren Guerrera, on Triple J Unearthed.

Triple J Core, you're back with Jack. That was Fuming Mouth. Almost lost the title there with another ripper single, Cheat Death. Yeah, it's a brand new The Beautiful Monument before that with Crave Anything That Stays off their upcoming record, Euphoric Thriller, which is out August 7th. And of course, at the top, Blood On My Hands, straight out of Melbourne with Promises Unkept, a recent favourite of Triple J Unearthed for both myself and Lauren from Unearthed Radio's In The Pit. Make sure you go check out the Unearthed website for much more homegrown heavy goodness whenever you feel like. Feel like someone on the text line on 0439 75 7555 must have read my track review up on there about this track, texting in to say this one's straight out of a YouTube breakdown compilation video circa 2008, and someone else chiming in to ask what year is it. Look, it does evoke that kind of feeling and that kind of question, but like I said, love these thoughts. Make sure you head on to those Unearthed site and leave a review as well while you're checking out all that homegrown talent on display. And yeah, don't do that now though. Forget about it right now, because it's Triple J Core time.

0: He's here with me right now. Welcome to Triple J Core, George Clark.
1: Hey, how's it going? Good to see you.
0: Good, dude. Look, before we get into any tour talk here, Lonely People with Power has been out for just over a year now. How is that feeling now? Has it all sunk in and sitting, or are you still sort of taking it in at this stage?
1: No. We've taken it in. It's been a really great year. You know, we've been wanting, frankly, to come to Australia since we've like announced the album. It's we've been talking about it for a long time. I'm glad that we finally get to come. And I'm glad that we get to come actually on a tail end of what has been a lot of touring. I feel like at this point, the record is really dialed live, and it feels very good. Yeah.
0: Yeah. 100%. I think, I've definitely seen, and it's looked like it's really set in. Obviously, a lot of the success that you do see off a record cycle and putting these things out into the world is off the back of touring cycles. Has it all felt on par with what you'd personally consider a successful record from the reaction you've seen on the road so far across the world with this one?
1: Absolutely, yeah. And you know, for us, we operate with the same metric. You know, good press is great, and seeing, you know, people online talk is great, and that sort of thing. But it really counts on the road and being in people's cities. And we've seen a lot of love, you know, and it's been really, really great. And I don't think we could have asked for much better. It's cool.
0: Yeah, I feel like from my end, at least, you can obviously tell on record how much you guys have learned from Infinite Granite and that whole records process. Is that the same in a live environment as well? Like, the songs like The Garden Route or Heathen, for example, wouldn't exist without everything that you learned from that record. Are there any live moments that you can reflect on and realize have also come from doing a record like Infinite Granite?
1: Yeah, I think the whole live show really sonically has been greatly shaped by the Infinite Granite cycle. The way that we operated as a band, we switched to even like things like switching to in-ear monitors and things like that. I think we just in a general way kind of became more professional. I think that when you're playing music that's a bit more exposed, a bit more delicate, you put a lot of effort into making sure that the live sound mimics what people hear on the record. And so with Infinite, we just practiced a lot, and we really got it into a good place where now I think we operate on a much higher level in general. But yeah, I think it took a record like that, performing a record like that, to kind of get us to that moment.
0: Yeah, I think a lot of your moments do come from sort of that stage as well. I think moving back onto Lonely People with Power, I think one of my favorite things I've learned about the record is the beginning riff of Magnolia began as a soundcheck riff for you guys, and something that you'd been sitting on since, I think it was 2023, I read. I feel like that's a testament to how important being on these touring schedules really is to you guys in the context of building these records and songs from the ground up like that.
1: Yeah, especially this record, because so much of it is written for the show. We wanted something that was impactful, and being able to develop parts of it actually on the road, it just made sense. And I think, you know, that's where you're spending a lot of time with each other, that's where you're learning things, that's where you're getting into the same things at the same time, and it's really conducive for songwriting.

0: Look, the record is most definitely sunk in here to Australian audiences, with ample time for you to be bringing it over here for your biggest tour here to date. And I honestly couldn't think of a better album to be taking to these venues. Some of these places are seriously gorgeous. The Forum in Melbourne, it's an incredible venue, and seeing you guys take that space, that's gonna be a special one, to be honest.
1: I've been thinking about it a lot. I'm very, very excited, and I agree with you. This is the time to do it. I feel very confident about the album, and I feel very confident about the show. We also have a great package with us, and okay. And I feel very, you know, very grateful to have Nothing and Spy join, who I think are really just going to make for, you know, kind of a perfect night.
0: Yeah, 100%. I was going to say, like, the support choices across the globe that I've been seeing, and I feel very blessed that we get Nothing inspired down here. It's incredible, to be honest. I'm glad we've got no exception with the stellar lineup choices. Are you pumped to? So is that a great part of it, just bringing down these acts all across the world too? I think, like, bringing bands to Australia is such a massive flex too, because, like, it's such a good time, and being able to give them the privilege of coming alongside down here with you, it's a pretty cool thing to do.
1: Yeah, totally. I mean, you know, I think putting together tour packaging in general is fun. I think it's something that we've always really enjoyed. I think that it's fun to have a, you know, an audience perspective on the night and try and think of, like, what's kind of, like, coolest for them.
0: Yeah.
1: And that sort of thing. And yeah, you get to hang out with friends in, like, the best places on earth, you know? And I think that, I think that Nothing and Spy would be, you know, would be coming on their own without us, you know?

0: joke with that kind of thing. Like, I don't think it's because of us necessarily, but I'm very glad that they agreed to do this with us, because I think that us three are going to have fun. And I mean, I personally, I think Australia is just one of the most fun places on earth, you know, so
1: it's so
0: it's going to be a good time.
1: I think like bringing those artists over to, now that you have this kind of ultimate all-encompassing version of Def Heaven out there that we get to see on stage, I think bringing over this fully recognized version of the band over here, kind of, or anywhere on tour now, gives you such a freedom to bring out such an eclectic mix of artists alongside you as well. You can kind of fold into most genres at this stage, and it still just complements everything that you guys are putting on stage for the headline set.
0: I appreciate that a lot. Yeah. And I feel the same way. I do. I think that, I think we're just at a point right now that we feel, yeah, just like you said, really confident, really good. And yeah, that gives you ultimate choice, you know, no fear.
1: Absolutely. Cool. It's a perfect time to bring it down here. Well-rounded lineup, well-rounded act, finally hitting back. Like, yeah, it's going to be our absolute pleasure. And look, 16 years in, and it's to be this well-rounded, that's a testament to you, man. So congratulations.
0: I appreciate that. We're doing what we can.
1: You can catch the pioneering black metal shoegaze band Def Heaven down under this July with support from Nothing and Spy on their biggest Australian tour yet. Grab those tickets while you can. Go run back Lonely People with Power. That's out everywhere now. Thank you for jumping on, George. We'll see you down here, mate.
0: Thank you. Can't wait.

Gotta love that new Night Dive. One of my favourite up-and-comers from Australia at the moment, picking up all the royal blood vibes on the groove in that riff there. That was Strange Apparition from them. Got all of my words here. Something Short and Sweet from Goat before that, with Summoning Sickness, and the top had a good old chin wag, and some great tunes from the legends in Deaf Heaven. The band are touching down in Australia later this week to kick off their Australian tour. It'll be this Sunday.

hear it. Hey, you can like it, though. Visit the Triple J website or app after tonight's show wraps to hear my interview with George from the band in its entirety. And, yeah, here is Nerd Out all about their fantastic record, Lonely People with Power, that you heard a few tracks off at the top. You're back with Jack here on Triple J Core this evening. I'm reaching the top of the hour here, which means I got to wrap it up. I had to take you out of the good shit, though, just like this one that has resurfaced on the internet, or at least on my internet this week. Emo Hood classic in my books. It's Modern Baseball with Your Graduation here on Triple J. It's been there.

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1: Can it be knocking at my door?
0: Turning this song into a Gem Casadaley song really was kind of stripping it back to the bones musically. I love to base a lot of things around the piano. That just feels so comfortable to me and feels like it's just such an extension of myself as an artist. It was beautiful to add a cello for the riff. It brought just like a nice little warmth and kind of mellowed it a little bit more for this version. I am absolutely honoured to be back.
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3: 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Cool.

Triple J Core. There you go. Some Coffin with Sleep in It. Aptly titled song for an aptly titled band. Great stuff there, guys. Like Moth to Flames before that with How to Be Lonely, sounding gorgeous on air here at the top, of course. Modern Baseball with the absolute hood classic, Your Graduation, off the classic record. You're going to miss it all. And you caught a whole lot of fun here tonight. That means it's a wrap. You can relive tonight and whatever the hell you want in full, wherever you need, via the Triple J website or app. You can also relive both that I Prevail interview and the Deaf Heaven interview up there. And make sure you go relive all the other stuff that's up there. It's an absolute gold mine, seriously. And you know, when I start talking like this, you know I start to fill up some time. So I'm going to cut myself off right there. Make sure I don't do any more. Hey, make sure you go catch that Deaf Heaven tour that kicks off this week while I'm bumping them up. Happy end of financial year, I guess. Everything must go. And with that, so must I. Thank you for tuning in to Triple J Core. I'll be here next week for you. You've been here with your host, Jeff.

0: Rum Jungle with Got Time, and you're with the Mac Pack, the three brothers, Jake, Joe, and Junior Boy, in the studio for your Tuesday evening. How are you, Joey Boy?
1: I'm going great. Good to be here. Happy EFF.
2: Oh, yes, dude.
0: This is bigger than actual New Year's Eve. How are you, Junior Boy?
2: End of financial year Eve.
0: Yes.
2: Hell yeah.
0: So it's the 1st of July tomorrow.
1: Yep.
0: Yeah.
1: Okay. The big day.
0: That's not huge. As much fanfare as the traditional New Year's
1: Eve. I couldn't see when the fireworks were on. I must have missed it.
0: Just accountants just shooting fireworks yeah. off the top.
2: They honestly should. Joe, you work in a bit of a math job.
1: I do have a math job.
2: You should bring some fireworks into work tomorrow. Fire them off in the bathroom. See if anything happens.
0: Yeah, just at the lunch. Just bang. Big a couple of hours for you this evening, lads. Just in the first hour alone, we'll play some fantastic tracks from the likes of Conan Gray,
2: yes.
0: The Jungle Giants, and someone who I don't often hear on Triple J.
2: Who?
0: The one, the only, Jess Malboy.
2: Yes! Love it.
0: Australian Idol's own. What year of Australian Idol?
1: Ooh, early days.
0: Yeah, definitely early days.
1: We'll find out. Before we play it, or after we play it. Yeah. So if you want to know some trivia about
2: stick around
1: Idol,
2: for 50 minutes.
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0: It's YNG Mata with Real Geek, and you're with the Mac back on Triple J. The three brothers, Jake, Joe, and Junior Boy for your Tuesday evening.
1: Boys, we're talking cautious carry. Something happened to me at work today, and I want to tell you boys all about it. It was the first time it's ever happened to me.
2: Oh,
3: there's a level of intrigue.
4: First time ever.
3: It did a hard cannot be underestimated.
4: A hard day's work. No, a full day's work.
1: No, I was at the regular business shop that I work at. The office job, the muggle job that I do during the hours of 9 to 5, Monday to Friday. And that's right, I'm a

0: regular guy.
1: One of us.
0: I'm relatable. And I was at the business shop, and we have a couple ladies on maternity leave at the moment.
1: Okay, yeah. Congratulations. So do I, to be honest.
0: Yeah, it's awesome. Congratulations to the ladies. It's sad to see them take a bit of time. You know, we don't get to see them. But then we were lucky enough for them today to visit us.
1: Oh, to come in.
2: All at once?
0: No, just two.
2: Okay. Was it pre-planned to go in together?
0: Yeah, yeah. They were like, let's have a big team lunch and we can catch up on everything we've missed in your life.
2: Have they had the children yet? Yes.
0: Yes, they've both had the children. And one of them brought in one of the kids.
1: Oh, that's so nice. Exciting.
0: How good. I forget their name. It was a complicated name. It's really sweet though. And I was like, oh my God, like a baby. I never get to see like a newborn baby ever.
1: Yeah, exactly. You're not really at the age where you don't have friends that are having
0: kids.
1: Yeah.
0: 23-year-old Riley isn't seeing many kids day to day. So I was like kind of shocked. I was like, oh my God, a baby. And we're sitting at the dinner. We're sitting actually at the tav and we're sitting having lunch at the tavern. And I was like,
1: baby didn't get ID'd.
0: I was saying to my mate, I was like, have you ever held a baby before? Because they were passing around the baby.
1: Yeah, yeah.
0: And the mother heard me say that. And I was like, because I've never held one before. And wow. She was like, what? You've never held a baby, Riley? Picked it up. And
1: tossed it to you.
2: A level of confidence I do not possess.
0: Put it straight into my chest. And I was like, oh my God, here we go. This is my moment. I was kind of hoping to reserve it for like a really special moment. Like the first time I ever hold a child. You know what I mean? Like there's a lot of pressure.
1: It's good to get it over and done with.
2: Yeah, get your reps in early.
0: That's it. And she handed it to me and I held it. I think how you usually hold a
2: baby.
0: No
2: tutorial either, just what you just copped it.
0: No, that's it. She just put it on my chest and said, I'm going to let go. So, please hold on. I only held her for 10 seconds. It was the longest 10 seconds of my life, but I was so scared to drop her.
2: Yeah, fair enough too. That's the whole world.
0: So that's why I quickly,
2: their whole world in your hands.
0: Literally, yeah. So that's why I quickly was like, I can't do this anymore. I've had my time. Have it back. Have it back. Hot potato. Have it back.
2: That's fair enough.
0: That's it.
2: We want to hear from you. What were you scared to drop? We want to hear your cautious carries.
0: I don't know if there was going to be... It'd be tough to beat a baby.
1: Twins.
2: But we want to see if you can try 0439 757 555. Get in contact with your cautious carries. What were you too scared to drop?
0: That's right. So much pressure gets on things you hold.

Never look back. This is really easy.

0: Sophie Lou. With I'm Your Girl, right? And you're with the Mac back on Triple J, the three brothers, Jake, Joe and Junior Boy in the studio for your Tuesday evening.
1: I was just telling you boys a story about the first ever time I held a baby, and that was only hours ago.
0: Very
2: big
0: exciting.
2: Day.
0: Big day. It wasn't even your kid. You didn't even know it. Picked it up off the ground.
1: No, not quite. It was one of the ladies from work brought in a newborn baby. Never held a baby before. I shouldn't have revealed that info because she gave the baby straight to me and I was forced to hold it. And I was like stressing out, boys.
0: Were you with any other debutantes?
1: No, I was the only debutante at the table.
0: Oh, wow.
2: It is crazy that you said once she found out you'd never held a baby, she handed it to you.
0: Yeah. If you're the owner of a baby, the last thing I'd do is that.
2: Yes, if I just had got a brand new car and someone said, I've never driven a car, I'm not tossing them the keys.
1: Have a crack with this brand new one I've got. This is precious as.
0: Was there a lot of pressure from the how many crowd members were around you?
1: Oh, 15 to 20. I'd definitely say peer pressure was a main factor in why I did indeed hold the baby.
0: And the moment that you get handed the baby, is everyone watching you?
1: Yeah, and everyone's like, oh, look at Riley holding the baby.
2: Because what was the form?
1: My form was kind of like how I hold. The only small thing I've ever held is a puppy.
0: Yeah. Okay.
1: So I put one hand underneath the rear, kind of supporting its weight, and then one hand on the back, upper back.
0: Yeah, right.
2: Yeah. Is that what you're meant to do? I don't know.
0: Sure. I've only ever held one like a football. Like you just get given it and you're just holding it. A bit like imagine someone's throwing a watermelon at you and you're just taking it. Hands out in front.
2: A little bit of Lion King.
0: Yeah.
1: As soon as I messaged my girlfriend straight and I was like, just held a baby for the first time. How cool is that? And she was like, yeah, did you hold it by its head? You support the head. And I was like,
0: don't hold it by its head. Just support the head. They're just two very different things.
2: Palmed its skull.
1: Apparently that is a... apparently that is a prerequisite to support the head. That's one of the main ones. Bit of a disclosure for you boys.
2: And you didn't do that?
1: No, but this one was 6 months old, so I think it has...
0: Oh, it's got a neck.
2: It's
1: got enough neck strength to hold itself up.
0: Fantastic. Were there any tips as they were handing the thing to you? Grab the neck. Make sure the head's still.
1: I wish someone held my neck sometimes. Your head is so heavy. Your head weighs like 15-odd kilos. It's like, Joe, could you just come over here and hold my head?
2: Hold your head for the next segment.
0: Get your texts continuing to come through. 0439 757555. We want to hear your cautious carries. What were you scared to drop after Junior Boy held a baby for the first ever time? What a nervous moment, not only for you, but for the owner of said baby. Yeah. You're listening to the Mac back on

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0: in?
1: Yeah, we figured it out. All right, do you guys want to have a guess? The question, what year Jessica Mowboy was on?
2: It's going to be early. I'm going to say 2005.
1: Riley?
0: I was going to do that.
1: Do you want to lock it in?
0: I'm going to go the overs. 2006.
1: He's got it right.
2: Oh, yeah, 2006. Yes.
1: It was 2006.
2: Love Did she win? Jessica Mowboy.
1: She was runner-up.
2: Okay. Who won?
0: Ooh. Come on, Joey. Come on.
2: I often find there's a pattern where
1: Damien Leith.
2: Yeah, okay.
0: Exactly.
2: That's
0: the pattern.
2: There just seems to be. I wonder. I think Damien may have gone back to Ireland. I think he's from Ireland originally.
0: Oh, one of our mob.
2: Yes.
0: Sure, to be sure.
2: Yeah, but he's often from if you finish second, I find with this program, if you finish second, apart from Guy Sebastian, the trajectory seems to be a lot better if you're in the slipstream.
0: You're better off to come second.
2: Yes, largely because there's no pressure.
0: Yeah.
2: Similar to you, Junior, we know pressure on the hole.
0: Yes, that's right. We were talking in the last break about the pressure to hold a baby because it was the first ever time I held a baby.
2: Yes.
0: What were you scared to drop was the question we asked on the text line. We got a great one in here from Steve-O from Burleigh Heads all the way in the Gold Coast.
2: Oh, huge. Steve-O.
0: Steve-O says, lads, I was on a bevy run for the barbecue for last year's Hottest 100.
1: Love it.
2: Good man.
0: Two blocks of your finest lager over each shoulder. No chance I was dropping those puppies.
2: Oh, that is a precious. That's two over each.
0: Yeah, that's why he's a big boy. I imagine
2: one over each.
0: Two blocks.
2: Two over each would be like a circus trick. Very impressive.
1: And a big bottle of wine on his head that he was balancing.
2: Keep him coming through. 0439757555. What were you scared to drop? You're listening to the Mac Back on Triple J.

0: Jess Malboy and Barker with World Turning, like a version from only last year, lads. And you're with the Macback, Jake, Joe and Junior Boy, the three brothers, for your Tuesday evening.
1: And we teased off the top of the hour a bit of Australian Idol trivia.
0: Yes. And hot off the press, 43 minutes in.

0: It's Wind Waker with Click, and you're with the Mac Pack on Triple J. The three brothers, Jake, Joe, and Junior Boy, in the studio for your Tuesday evening.
1: Cautious carries, boys. That's what we're talking about right now. What were you scared to drop after I had the privilege today, the responsibility to hold a baby for the very first time?
0: Very first time.
2: And you nailed it, apparently, right?
1: I did good, man. I did good. But I was so scared to drop it, Joe.
0: It's only like a 10-second hold, wasn't it?
1: It was, yeah.
2: Can you imagine if you did drop it?
0: Just immediate on impact.
1: I wouldn't be here.
0: The mother hands it to you and the next thing you know, you're picking it up off the table. Oh, gee, sorry, I'm so sorry, I'm so sorry, I'm so sorry.
2: It slips out. Oop! It was wriggling.
1: We got people to get in contact, 0439-757-555. We just heard from Steve-O. Now we got Tiff. Tiff said, I was the last-minute ring bearer at my sister's wedding during the summer. Last-minute call-up. You rock up on the day and you find you've been promoted to the ring bearer.
0: Congratulations, Tiff.
1: Growl.

0: Is that a bear?
1: Yeah, it was.
2: Oh, the nice. Ring bear.
1: Tiff goes on to say, no ring boxes. It was a 34-degree day, an outdoor wedding. Setting the scene, Tiff is. No pockets in my silk dress, so I had to hold the rings in my left fist for the whole ceremony. Sweaty rings slid right on.
3: That is a good point, because when she said that, gross. I did I did think typically the ring bearer is a man and the flower is usually a flower girl. And I was like, that was always a weird thing. But then when she talked about the pockets, I'm like, all right, it's just a logistics thing.
1: Literally. There you go. She really didn't want to drop the rings and she had sweaty hands.
2: Is it bad luck to do? Because I'd be worried about holding them for however long you have to hold them. Yep. So I would... The safest place to put them.
1: Pop them on.
2: On?
3: But is that like rude?
0: Am I married to everyone?
1: That's quite nice.
2: I don't know. It begs the question. Boys, very exciting, mate. This is the last time I'll be speaking to you in this financial year.
1: Yeah.
3: Oh, this is it, man.
2: We're about to celebrate.
3: Happy
2: We're going to have to do a bit of a count in the show.
1: Should we do a countdown?
2: Yeah.
1: Let's do it.
2: Joe, grab those fireworks that you brought in as well.
3: I've got a few big purchases I need to make. Really big.
2: Sneak in some buzzer beaters.
1: You got 6 minutes. Go, go, go.
2: Keep the text coming through. 0439 757 555. What were you too scared to drop? See if you can beat. Who was it? Tash?
1: Tiff.
2: With the rings. Chris to the back, y'all. Triple J.

0: Phoebe Bridges with Lost Boys, and you've just found some boys. It's Jake, Joe, and Junior Boy, the Mac Pack, the three brothers on Triple J. And boys,
1: happy new financial year!
2: Yeah.
1: We did it. It's 2 minutes past, boys. It is the brand new financial year.
0: Accountants stay up for this sort of stuff?
3: I think they have a very busy time.
0: That's the thing. It's not a very fun time. Why do they celebrate so much? Is tomorrow's day at work going to be just as busy as today's?
3: Yeah, I think they'll be pretty under the pump for the next couple of weeks.
0: What are they yelling about?
3: It's a big deal. It's a new year. New financial year.
0: I remember when I was at high school, I used to take accounting as one of my classes.
1: Oh, yeah.
0: And we used to have like a full party and stuff. And I was like, what if we... Like, not going to complain, obviously. If the teacher's bringing in cupcakes, I'm happily going to... Eat a few cupcakes.
3: Yeah, it's a party's a party.
1: That's it. Party's a party. I mean, is he wrong?
3: Is he wrong?
0: Put that on the gravestone.
1: Party's a party, mate.
0: He's a party.
3: Boys, we just had the Phoebe Bridges new track, Lost Boys.
1: Oh, is that a freshie?
3: It is a freshie. New album.

0: coming out, but
1: hello.
0: The big news that was causing waves online.
1: Release date, new financial year.
0: It is in the new financial year.
1: Yeah.
0: She can sort out her finances, get the all sorted before the album comes out. No, but she's touring. And she has a supporting act.
1: Here we go. Who?
0: The name of Isaac Wood.
1: Woody.
0: Yes. Who?
2: Featured in the new Toy Story film.
0: No. So this was big news, guys.
1: Why is that?
0: So he was in a band called Black Country New Road.
1: Yeah.
0: He left the band in 2022 and haven't been heard of since then. Now he's coming out on his own as a supporting act.
1: Oh, this is his debut.
0: He's coming back, yeah.
1: That's huge. So is he just going to play tracks from the band without the band?
0: Well, that's the thing. No one's sure. He must have been working on his own stuff.
1: Oh, he's going to debut it maybe. That's huge.
0: I love it because the room.
1: Joey's got a bit of an exclusive, or is that fake news? Is that fake?
2: Is that Molly Meldrum sitting across from me?
0: I love Black Country New Road.
2: There you go.
0: I'm a big.
2: Have you been disappointed that they have been
1: disbanded?
0: So they're still performing. I saw them earlier this year. He just wasn't there.
2: What position in the band does he hold?
0: Well, he was lead singer and writer.
2: Quite an important, part.
1: Frontman, full frontal sort of operator.
0: Yeah, he was. He was the full frontman. He did it all.
1: Full frontal man.
0: And he was fantastic.
2: Good on him.
0: So now he's out
2: on
0: his own.
2: So who does all the singing now?
0: Well, that's the thing is that, so they released their next album. Mm-hmm. So the three ladies on the band, they sung and wrote the songs.
2: They have a very different sound to it.
0: Very different, but like just as good.
1: Nice. Well, goes to show maybe frontman wasn't adding.
2: Your words.
1: Hey, we don't know which brother's which.
0: But yeah, it's very exciting input, stuff. For Isaac.
1: That's huge.
2: Good stuff. Big hour to come. Avalanches, Lana Del Rey, Spacey Jane, just to name a few. They're all still part of their crews. Here's the soundtrack on Triple J.

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1: Our darling Holly Hebe is making the rounds for her latest EP, Mood Ring. 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And now it's her time to shine. Her glittery shows kick off in Eora, Sydney in late July and wrap up in Nam, Melbourne on August 8th. So get around it.
0: You can check out more Aussie gigs on Triple J socials. You

0: 1-4 with the Kid Leroy with Distant Strangers, and you with the Mac Pack on Triple J. It's the three brothers, Jake, Joe, and Junior Boy, in the studio for not only your Tuesday night, but your Eophus. Is that how I pronounce it?
1: Eophus, yeah.
2: I think Eophus is if there's a sale. Eophus is just in general.
0: When you say it like that, it sounds like you can't say it properly.
3: You've got a bit of a
0: Eophus.
3: Yeah, I've never heard anyone say it like that.
4: What we're talking about here, because we've finally reached Wednesday morning, we've hit the new financial year.
2: Yes, it's good. We've had a lot of bangers in the tractors recently, which is great because imagine all the parties we're paying out right
0: now.
2: Yeah.
0: What a moment in time.
4: Well, it's honestly a privilege and a pleasure to be with you and to be given this shift. I mean,
0: on arguably the third biggest celebration day of the year.
4: Yeah,
2: it's got to be.
4: What's the other two?
1: 4th of July, also coming up soon.
4: Yeah.
0: And I'd say that more the traditional New Year's Eve.
2: Oh, that one too.
0: I was going to say, and then New Year's Eve.
4: Which is what we did. We did New Year's Eve, the 30th of December. Yep. And now we're here, 1st of July, baby.
0: Yes.
4: They give the big dogs the big shifts, Joey. That's what I keep hearing.
2: But yeah, we want to hear what you're doing.
0: We do indeed. Get in contact 0439 757 555. Let us know what you're doing right now.
4: Yes, if you're listening, text in. What are you doing to celebrate the new financial year?
0: You may be celebrating without even realizing that you're celebrating.
4: Yes.
0: Just we want to hear what you're doing. You might have forgotten about the big party that you're meant to go to.
4: You could just be sitting in bed.
0: We all celebrate in very various ways.
4: Exactly.
0: Joe's going to run out and grab us the cake and some candles so we can celebrate in style.
4: Yeah, baby.
0: Maybe fetch us those fireworks that you said. Can you get a smoke machine in here? Get one off. Get in contact. 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

0: Hooligan Hefs, done. They're in the studio on Friday for Like a Version. You're currently with the Mac back on a Triple J. Jake, Joe and Junior Boy.
1: I hear the Hooligan Hefs are going to be doing a rendition of Bohemian Rhapsody.
0: Why?
1: Not really, because it's not their genre.
0: Oh, it's not their genre, mate.
2: Isn't that the point?
0: Just do whatever they want. I, you know what? I hope they are doing Bohemian now.
1: How good would that be if I predicted it? Then, who's laughing now, boys?
2: Do you think we'll ever do a Like a Version?
1: No matter what, Hooligan Hefs will do, it's going to be awesome. I can't wait to hear it.
0: We should give it a crack. Just slapping around on the
2: If they ever, if they can't get a band... We're available. True. We're not on that team though.
1: The Like a Version.
2: I'm just emailing every band.
0: We were asking the question on 0439 757 555. What are you doing right at this very moment? What are you doing to celebrate the brand new financial year?
1: Yeah, baby, end of financial year is over. We're into the new one. Happy new financial year.
0: The slate is clean.
1: That's right.
0: No one's in profit or no one is in loss yet.
1: Well, people probably actually already are.
0: Oh, no.
1: In fact, my man Brock, who got in on the text line, he's probably in the green because he says, "Hey, lads, I'm celebrating EOFY by delivering the people food around the suburbs."
0: Oh, nice. Oh, good man.
1: He's already in the green. He's doing work.
0: Wonder if you don't... It's not a public holiday, is it?
1: No, it should be.
0: Celebrating.
1: Should be.
2: But yeah, lots of big reasons to celebrate. We've got end of financial year and we also potentially have a big milestone coming up.
1: Here we go. What?
2: That's right. I'm looking at the population clock of Australia.
0: We couldn't be celebrating multiple big moments in one night,
2: yeah,
0: could we?
2: Which is the Australian Bureau of Statistics. They have a clock which estimates how many people are in Australia.
1: Surely we know.
2: And we are ticking up very close to the 28 million mark.
1: Oh, my God.
0: Oh, we're actually incredibly close.
1: We're 820 away.
2: Yeah.
0: So start pushing is what I'd be suggesting.
2: Yeah.
1: That's nuts. Where are you?
0: How long does it take to go up?
2: It's the formula is there's one birth every 1 minute and 49 seconds.
0: Sadly, there's going to be a few coming down.
2: Yeah, one death every 2 minutes, 50 seconds.
1: Oh, it's averaged.
2: Someone arrives every 56 seconds and someone leaves every 1 minute and 59 seconds.
1: Oh.
2: So overall, the population increased by one person every 1 minute and 19. It just went up one. Happy birthday.
0: Every 1 minute and 19
2: seconds, there's an extra.

0: And we need 800. It's not going to happen while we're on air.
1: Oh,
2: sadly not.
1: Flat. But we could predict by the math. We can predict when the milestones are going to be and make sure we're on air for the next one.
0: Unless if you're listening right now and you want to be a part of history.
1: Yep.
0: Push! Let us know what you're getting up to. 0439 755 755. What are you doing right now to celebrate the new financial year?

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0: Seems, and you're with the MacPack on Triple J. You got the three brothers, Jake, Joe, and Junior Boy, in the studio for your Tuesday evening, and what has now become not only your Wednesday morning, but
1: a brand new year.
0: A brand new financial year, baby.
2: Yeah!
0: Made it. We've been asking you on 0439757555 to get in contact with what you're doing right now. Well, you might be accidentally celebrating.
2: Yes,
0: you don't even be aware of it.
2: That's right, because you don't even remember. Like, it's pinch and punch, first day of the month.
1: That's true. If you're listening and you see someone,
2: pinch and punch them.
1: Get in first.
2: But you might be accidentally celebrating the new financial year with us.
0: What do we got on the text line, Joey?
1: This one I love from it was from Kim. From Tassie.
2: Kim.
1: She says, I'm eating homemade ramen noodles.
2: Nice.
1: Starting the financial year, very financial.
0: That's good.
1: I love that. Yeah,
0: budget conscious.
1: Yeah, I don't want to blow the budget on the first day.
0: Got a fantastic text here from Sam.
2: Sam,
0: who said, I am tuning in a nice warm bath.
2: Oh.
0: Which I thought was very nice.
2: That's cool.
0: When was the last time you had a bath?
1: That's a great question.
0: Can you remember
1: ages
0: your last bath? Paint us the picture. When was your last bath?
2: Oh, I don't know if I want to imagine Joey in a bath.
0: We're doing it, so.
1: Yeah, it was shallow.
2: I can vividly remember my last bath.
0: When was it?
2: The shower wasn't working, so.
0: It's a tough day.
2: It was like midnight.
0: When you're not meaning to bath. Mean to bathe.
2: It was midnight. I was smelly from the gym or something, and I got home, turned the taps on. I was like, oh, this is no good. Shower is not working.
0: It's tough to wash yourself in a bath.
2: So I had to get
0: in the
2: bath.
0: Because
2: you've
0: got to, like, physically
2: go
0: scoop the water. Like, if you're sweaty in the traditional regions,
2: yes,
0: you have to scoop the water underneath your arm.
2: Yeah.
0: In a way in which it's like... It's too intentional.
2: Yeah.
1: It's too much of an effort.
2: Yeah, you have to get
0: cup
2: so low.
0: Cup the water.
2: You have to get... Baths are not made
1: do
2: for
1: they,
2: 6 foot men, are they?
1: Do they have ergonomic bath ladles and that sort of thing?
0: I'm really not sure. You haven't told us. When was your last bath?
1: I don't remember. I don't even have a bath.
0: Well,
1: I didn't have a bath when I lived with you.
2: Wow.
0: Whatever. Have you never been in our bath?
2: When was the last time
1: No,
2: you
1: I've been in there, yeah.
0: Was there
1: like
0: water
1: once,
0: in there?
1: Once.
2: Why were you in there?
1: To relax.
2: What, no water?
1: No, there was water.
2: Nice. Candles?
1: It was cold, though.
2: Candles aflame?
1: No candles, no.
2: A bit of music
1: I did playing? It to relax, and I was like, this is not worth it.
0: Love it.
2: A lot
0: keep
2: of water.
0: Them coming in, 0439 757555. 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

0: Frio's own Spacey Jane. We don't ever see her, and you're with the Mac Pack on Triple J, the three brothers, Jake, Joe, and Junior Boy in the studio for your Tuesday evening, your Wednesday morning, whatever you deem appropriate at this time of the evening. And we've been discussing what you're doing right now. Right now. Think, look around.
1: Yep, what am I doing?
2: What are you doing?
0: What are you doing right now? Because

0: You are, in fact, celebrating the end of the financial year without even being aware of it.
1: That's right. July 1, it is the new financial year. Congratulations.
2: Happy New Year.
0: We had massive scenes. Joe had the fireworks going off in there.
2: That was crazy.
1: Yeah, we did a big countdown.
0: In the office.
1: It was going off.
0: Smoke alarm, a whole lot.
2: We had a great text come in. And boys, this one.
1: Here we go.
2: Is international.
1: Oh, Joey, we got an international.
2: Yeah. Hi, guys. Love the show. Lots of fun, great music.
1: Nice.
2: Too going. Love it when they say like that. I'm celebrating end of financial year here in Greece.
1: Yeah, invested that's in huge. El Greco.
0: Greece.
2: Yes.
1: Greece lightning.
0: I love Greece.
2: Dun, dun, dun, dun, dun, dun, dun. Invested in a new lifestyle and moved from Australia. And then they say their words, F the money, which
0: living,
2: I love.
0: Living large.
2: Living large in Eritrea on the island of Evia.
1: Wow.
2: Summer season.
1: How magical would it be there right now?
2: It would be great. It is currently almost 6 o'clock.
0: Which means they're in end of financial New Year Eve.
1: Wow.
2: Yes, they're in last financial year.
0: So they're starting their celebrations now.
1: Yes, well, I'm
0: just gearing up.
1: I'm letting you guys know, 1st of July, it's something to look forward to for all you international listeners still in the 30th of June.
2: Yeah, get some big, you did say F the money.
1: Yeah.
2: But you still have a while to...
0: Does Greece
2: sort of go crazy? I was just checking if their financial year is the same.
1: Oh, surely.
2: It says legal entities can do whatever. They can follow 31st of December or 30 June.
0: Mix it up.
1: Mix it up.
2: If you live in Greece and you need financial advice,
0: Joe's
2: this isn't the
0: man.
2: Show. You've tuned into the wrong program.
0: Keep them coming in 0439757555. Let us know what you're getting up to because you're accidentally celebrating the new financial year. 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

0: Steve Lacey, The Feeling. And you're with the Mac back on Triple J. The three brothers, Jake, Joe and Junior Boy, all in the studio for your Tuesday evening. Big 60 minutes still on the cards, lads. Got some O-Rod for you, some DMAs. Ooh. And excitingly, the one I'm probably most excited for is Stella Donnelly with a Laika version of Love Is In The Air, way back from 2020.
1: Yes. Love it. I'm a big Stella Donnelly fan. I even had the pleasure once of playing against her in mixed netball.
0: Oh, seriously?
1: Yeah, I filled in for a team.
0: This has turned into quite the town. I'm intrigued.
1: I filled in for a team. Yeah. And, she was on the...

0: the other team, and I was...
1: What position did she play?
0: One of the shooting ones, I think.
2: And where were you perched?
0: I was in defense, I believe.
2: So you were literally
0: all the other way around.
2: Mono a mono. You were matched up.
0: We were in the same third. Oh, netball right. Third, yeah.
1: And you're like a massive fan of her.
0: I was a big fan, yeah. I've seen her
2: so recognition,
0: many times.
2: Recognition was an issue. You were like, that's a star.
0: Yeah, yeah.
2: That's
0: I don't
2: a star.
0: Know
2: she, star is born. He walked and she, in the walked joint. In, she walked in the same way and went, this guy's a star in the netball court.
0: Yeah.
2: She was as keen as your... she was as known of your netball ability.
0: And yeah, yeah. But, you know, it was a big game, so I didn't want to give anyone the upper hand by knowing I was a fan
2: so you
0: of an
2: you
0: enemy.
2: You didn't pretend...
0: No, I mean, no.
1: He came home that night and he was like, I just played netball against Stella
2: Donnelly.
1: Didn't
2: even
1: and
2: ask,
1: I was
2: not
1: like,
2: even post-game.
1: And I was like, did you say g'day? Did you get a photo with her? He was like, no, I didn't talk to her.
2: No, I just dunked. No, he... Just did a big dunk on her.
0: What do you I mean? Get white line fever when I'm on the court. It doesn't matter if you made a good song.
1: Yeah, she just remembers you was the really fierce guy that she faced yeah. in mixed netball.
2: Yeah, right.
1: I would have started singing a song to her. Get in her head.
2: That's crazy that you wouldn't say...
1: Get in her head.
0: Well, she's just there to play netball, not...
2: Yeah, but you're not like asking to do a meet and greet. You're saying, you're just saying, hey, love I love your work. Yeah.
1: But for the next 45 minutes, we're enemies.
2: Yeah, yeah. Yeah, that's crazy. So, did you win?
0: Yeah, we smashed him.
2: I wonder if she wrote a song about it. Yeah. Joey, there's a whole album dedicated to this fierce netball boy. I'll be working with it for the backpack on Triple J.

0: Puree with Go. You're with the Mac back on Triple J. The three brothers, Jake, Joe and Junior Boy in the studio for your Tuesday evening. Wednesday morning. Is it evening? It's like past evening.
1: It's Wednesday morning. We're in the AMs.
0: I guess. Yeah. We've been discussing much earlier. Yesterday, in fact, we were discussing Junior Boy being scared to drop a newborn baby that belonged to a colleague.
1: That's right. It was my first ever time holding a little baby. I was very nervous, scared to drop it, and luckily I didn't. But we were asking the question on 043975755, what were you scared to drop?
2: Yes, I actually have one.
0: Here we go. Oh, Joey, did you text it in?
2: yeah, you guys haven't picked it out, so I'll do it myself. Yeah, so I've been moving house recently.
0: Congratulations.
2: There's been a lot of moving things to and fro. Yeah. And it is interesting because for most things, you pick it up to move it and, you know, you're just moving it. It's not a big deal. You're holding it, you go somewhere and put it down.
1: Yep.
2: But the second you're holding something of value or of fragileness, it's like, could get a drop. The worst one, I'm trying to decide what the worst one is. I think the worst might have been, I have a nice lamp. You guys have seen my lamp?
1: Yes, I have seen
2: it. It has a big glass thing on the top that you need to unscrew off.
1: And it's a string. It's one of the string ones. You pull it down and it clicks on.
0: Yeah. Is it?
1: It's nostalgic.
0: Yeah, I thought it was like one of those ones that you touch. They're cool.
2: It's a
0: love it. Do you know what I've always wanted?
2: Sorry, the studio's gone dark.
0: I'd love a clapper.
1: Now they're back on.
2: Yeah, and so that one, when I was carrying it, it's like a big glass bowl, and I was just like, this is 100% going to break.
1: But I made it there.
2: But then the other one that I was also struggling with is Kira has these plates that she's gotten off online

0: funny because like people look after them as if they're the entire inheritance is built into this.
1: Yeah, exactly. Yeah, there's a good one of JFK and the Pope. That's a pretty classic one.
2: I've never seen these plates.
1: No. I'll have to show them next time you're over.
2: It sounds like a niche market that no one's into.
0: one of the great punchlines.
1: But carrying them over, that was like I thought they were going to drop. No boxes were dropped.
2: Good
0: none.
2: Man.
0: None at all.
1: Nah. Going strong.
0: Declan got in contact already. He goes, not the lava lamp. Declan texted through last week. Having said he went camping with the lava lamp.
2: I'd love to see a drop lava lamp. Reveal what's in there. Yes. Is it lava? Is it always hot?
1: Tastes good.
0: Text through music in the backpack. Got Triple J.

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1: Want to experience feelings of joy this winter? No worries, the Jungle Giants have got you. You can expect pure bliss at their shows because joining them for a good time are the Tullamarines and Tear Drive. So gather your mates for some happy and warm vibes until July 18.
0: For info on these gigs and more, head to Triple J's Instagram.

0: It's Love Is in the Air by woman Joe once dunked on in netball, the one and only Stella Donnelly.
1: Yes, but she's a lot better than me at singing. Oh. So we're pretty even.
0: And here with the Magpack on a Triple J. You've got the three brothers in the studio, Jake, Joe, and Junior Boy.
2: We're asking the question on 0439757555. What were you scared to drop? After Joe was just scared to drop some plates and lamps in his house, we got some great texts in over the night. Dropping the rings from a wedding ceremony.
0: Yes. Sweaty rings at that.
2: Lava lamps, beers over the shoulders, carrying them into the barbecue. But we just got this fresh one in from Liam.
0: I've dropped the M and I've added an N.
2: Liam says, my girlfriend was flustered and made me hold her grandma's dentures while she fixed her lipstick before the family photograph.
3: That's a big ask.
0: Surely there's a ledge you can put them on or like another hand you can use to hold them.
2: Yeah, Liam says, I was disgusted and really wanted to drop them, but I couldn't insult Grandma Noonie.
1: That's really nice. If it was me, I would have thrown up. I find the whole denture thing.
0: They must have come straight from her mouth.
2: Oh, yeah, from the gob. I mean, maybe they got lipstick or something on them, so she just ripped them out and said, let's just put this straight on.
0: I've never seen that in real time. Apparently our nan. Dad always talked about it, but he only ever brought it up when I was having lollies, and it was like, I don't know. It felt inaccurate, but the older I got, apparently it was the case.
1: Yeah, it is crazy because the trope is that you have it in a glass
2: of water
1: on the side of the bed.
0: Yeah.
1: Like, are you buying a special glass just for that, or are you just picking one?
2: Or, you're thirsty throughout the night. And you wake up in the morning, pop the dentures in, put that back, good to go.
0: Oh, that's right.
2: Top of the morning to
0: you. I don't think...
2: Or should I say...
0: Why water as well?
1: So they don't dry out?
0: Yeah, what, their teeth? Do you know what I mean? Like,
1: don't they have gum bits as well?
2: I don't know. The moisture surely isn't good for
0: them. I've never seen anyone actually
1: do it.
2: It's definitely a movie thing. Let us know. Do you have dentures?
0: What happened? Because our beloved Nan has since moved on into the afterlife. What happened to the teeth?
2: Did they go with her? Is that what you're saying? Could you get him?
0: Tooth Fairy having an absolute field day, right? You can send your kids through college with that. You're listening to the Magpack on Triple J.

0: Let Me Love You. You're the Mac Pack, the three brothers on Triple J. You've got Jake, Joe, and Junior Boy.
1: That's right. In the last break, we're talking about cautious carries. What were you scared to drop? Yes. We had this great text from Liam. Come in.
0: Liam. You've mispronounced his name twice.
1: I like to keep it up for interpretation.
0: Liam.
1: Lynn, whatever you like to...
0: Lynn.
2: Yeah, we don't judge.
1: Exactly. Lynn said, my girlfriend was flustered, made me hold her grandma's dentures while she fixed her lipstick before the family photo.
0: Yeah.
1: I was disgusted, really wanted to drop them, but didn't want to insult Grandma Noonie.
0: You hear about like going into the good books. What's the next step above good books?
2: The great books?
1: One of the greats.
0: Because I think he's found himself there. Got some fantastic texts coming through. No name, but a little bit of education, which we absolutely appreciate here on the Mac Pack.
1: Here we go.
0: Starts things off by saying, Mac Attack, lads, you keep dentures in water to prevent bacterial growth, a lack of oxygen when they are fully submerged, etc.
2: Okay, that makes sense.
0: Makes absolute sense.
1: Wow. So, so bacteria breathes.
0: In oxygen, unless it's wet.
2: I guess you never see a mouldy water.
1: I reckon you do. I reckon you 100%
0: do. Yeah, so do you know how to clean the fish tanks for that very reason?
1: Do you know how bacteria grows, Joe? Moisture, usually.
0: I used to work at like a boat joint, and that was like quite a big issue.
1: For the boats the in the water?
0: No.
1: Dentures or boats in the water?
0: The boats being in the water is being... I guess that's salt water. I wonder if it's different. Declan also got in contact again. He seems to be having a wild old time. And he says, I remember my dad used to put his dentures in an old-fashioned whiskey glass beside the bed. But he didn't put any water in it, so that seemed even more strange.
1: Oh, that's
0: so revolting. He was plonking the teeth just in glass.
1: Yeah, well, I mean, we got two different variants here. We got someone who's in the water camp and someone who's in the dry camp. Let us know which one was more mouldy.
0: Hopefully less mouldy. Let's aim for what was less.
2: Yeah, yeah.
1: Send us photos.
0: Please don't. Okay. You're listening to the Mac Pack on a Triple J.
1: Language warning.

0: with Gold Star. And you're with the Mac back on Triple J. The three brothers, Jake, Joe and Junior Boy, have been with you for the last couple of hours.
1: And we've been talking dentures.
0: We have. Very recently we have. We haven't done full 3 hours on dentures if you're just joining us. But maybe we should have.
1: Yeah, it's a topic that everyone seems to have an opinion on.
2: Everyone's woken up. It's officially almost 2 a.m. and everyone's getting involved saying,
0: denture o'clock.
2: Let's chat dentures.
1: The question I have about dentures is obviously when you normally have teeth, you have to brush them.
0: Yep. Yes.
1: First question is, do you need to brush dentures?
0: I was thinking
1: second
0: the same
1: question
0: thing.
1: Is, do you take them out and then brush them? Because I feel like that would be way easier.
2: Yeah, it would be. You get all angles.
1: You can get the back ones nice and easy.
2: You'd finally see what it's like to be a dentist.
0: But do you have to take them out to eat?
2: No.
1: I think they're there for eating.
2: Or are they just there for aesthetics?
0: I think they're just there for the look.
2: How do they stay in?
0: I don't know. There's so many questions. I've never seen... The only time I've ever seen dentures in cartoons.
2: Yeah.
1: Yeah, so that's everything I've talked about
0: based on... folklore about, like, my nan wears them or my uncle wore them.
2: Well, that's the thing. I reckon they're that well done that you can't even tell. Just looks like an old fella with bloody perfect teeth.
1: Like, imagine that if you had a really good toupee and a really good dentures.
2: Yeah.
1: You're, like, you know, you're basically in a disguise.
2: Yeah, literally.
0: Would you wash them? Would you brush them while they're in your head?
2: It's a great question.
0: I'd worried, like, how well do they fit? Because if you're doing that and they're slides around in your actual mouth.
1: How do they even go in? Like, what are they...
2: What are
1: they attaching to?
0: Yeah. So many great
1: Velcro?
0: Questions.
1: Velcro.
0: Unfortunately, we don't have the time to figure out the answers to all of these. But we will promise. We will go away. We will do the research. Do your own research when it comes to the dench.
2: Yep.
0: And then we will return. Mate, you know what? Let's take next week off.
1: Yep.
0: So that we can research, and then we'll come back in a fortnight's time.
2: Okay.
0: On the Tuesday.
2: Yeah.
0: And we'll make sure that we're full bottle
2: on dentures. Sounds good to me.
0: Mold-free dentures. Boys, it has been an absolute pleasure until we do this time in a fortnight.
2: Yes, denture chat.
0: Stay safe. Put your dentures in a glass of water and always remember to
2: go give your mum a hug.
0: It's ciao for now, but not forever. 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
1: 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So gather your mates for some happy and warm vibes until July 18.
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1: Our darling Holly Hebe is making the rounds for her latest EP, Mood Ring. 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And now it's her time to shine. Her glittery shows kick off in Eora, Sydney in late July and wrap up in Nam, Melbourne on August 8th. So get around it.
0: You can check out more Aussie gigs on Triple J socials.

I'm John James with Triple J News. Hopes of finding survivors are fading as an international rescue effort continues in earthquake-devastated Venezuela, where the death toll now stands at more than 1,900 people. The devastation can be seen from space. NASA estimates 59,000 buildings were damaged or destroyed by last

0: Happy New Year.
1: Now, what are you talking about, Sam?
0: Well, I celebrate the financial new year. I follow the market.
1: This is my
0: Christmas. Text in 043975755. Financial New Year enjoyers. How we feeling? New year, new business opportunities.
1: Yeah, text in. What are you spending your tax return on? Get into the sexy business of money, money, money. We've got a really fun show today. In just a little bit, we're going to talk about bingo. We wanted our lovely drive host to give us a bingo challenge, and that they have. We are so excited to talk about that.
0: We just are crowdsourcing the bingo challenges.
1: Yeah, if you haven't been listening for the last couple of days, we are on for 2 weeks and we've got a little bingo card going to see if we can tick off as many bingo cards as we can for the next.
0: Yes. Lucy
1: bit.
0: Smith gave us a challenge to get on another ABC program. We had a challenge to eat something nasty on air. Oh my God. We're going to have to work hard to get through all of these. But luckily, to pump us up to get through these challenges, Mowgli May, Mix at 6. She's been killing it for the past 2 days. And I feel like she's going to come through again. Let's get into it now. Anything to say, Latifah, for the financial year?
1: Not about the financial year, but this Mix at 6. I'm really excited. There's a pop star on the horizon you need to get across. And this first song is going to introduce you to them.
0: You're on Triple J.
2: Who's that?

How nice for Mowgli May to end the mix with the MasterChef theme song as you cook your pancakes, get your Weet-Bix together and get your breakfast on the way. Mowgli May is at the helm of House Party for the next 2 weeks. You can catch her mixes on Triple J where, yeah, we're getting amongst it. But you right now are listening to Breakfast with Latifah and Sam. And overnight, Sam, something very exciting in your world.

0: happened?
1: Yes. Well, first, two exciting things happened. Oh. First, we ticked over to the financial new year again. This is my real new year. I follow the market. Thanks to Rob on Bundjalung Country on the text line saying it was a financially solid mix at six. I agree.
0: Yes.
1: Great fiscal vibes to start the new year.
0: Of course.
1: But more importantly, the Australian women's cricket team has made the final of the T20 World Cup.
0: Insert air horn here.
1: Insert air horn here. They defeated the West Indies easily, chasing down. West Indies set them a total of 125. And we chased it down in 13 overs out of 20. So that's like, it only took us like just over, nearly only 75% of the time to chase it down. We are an absolutely dominant team. Ash Gardner, player of the match. We play in the final this coming Monday against either England or South Africa.
0: Right? That's exciting. That's
1: we've knocked India out and they are usually like a big rival in this.
0: Mm-hmm.
1: I am so excited about this. We were talking to Lucy yesterday. And we said, big World Cup day, you can watch all the Football World Cup and then kick on into the Cricket World Cup.
0: Well, Sam, I've got to admit, I know basically nothing about cricket, but your excitement over the last couple of days about the World Cup has enticed me to watch the finals. Big deal that the Australian women's team is in the finals, right?
1: It's huge. I reckon we're in the box seat to take silverware here. We've had new captain, Posili Sahili era. And I'm feeling good about this one. That's all I'm going to say. And to celebrate, it's time to play some Memphis LK.
0: Yes.
1: I'm sure they play this in the locker room to hype themselves up.
0: Getting on that euphoric club vibe.
1: Got the new Steve Lacey up after this. It's Triple J Breakfast with Latifah and Sam.

0: His new record is called Oh Yeah. It's out in 3 weeks on July 17th. This is Steve Lacy with The Feeling. You're hearing it on Triple J Breakfast with Latifah T and Sam Lane. Latifah, you're a big Steve Lacy guy, right?
1: Oh, big Steve Lacy guy over here. I mean, that song right now is my favorite out at the moment. Really excited for the new album. The falsetto at the end of that track is gorgeous. And a lot of the songwriting, the verses, to me, reminds me of Frank Ocean, who is my favorite singer-songwriter of all time.
0: I mean, again, you said that Nikes... Was it your alarms?
1: Yeah, Nikes is my alarm track. And I transcend as I wake up to the
0: new alarm
1: track
0: just dropped.
1: Yeah.
0: Anthemic, angelic Steve Lacy with The Feeling. Well, we've got the news up with Jack James very soon. And then we're going to be getting into more bingo. We've been set a challenge from Maddie and Rosie.
1: Yes.
0: Who are on Drive this week. And a little hint, it does involve alarms. I'll give you that much.
1: Mm-hmm.
0: Stay tuned. It's Triple J.

0: Story.
1: Sharing a tender moment with Lara Buchanan. It's Gold on Triple J. She comes from Ngunnawal country, Canberra. And, you know, you're listening to Triple J Breakfast with me, Lativa T and Sam Lane. But we have a third in the studio, Jack James. Hi.
2: Good morning, guys.
3: Hello,
2: Good
3: Jack morning, James. Jack.
2: How are we?
3: Oh, we're just doing fantastic. And I'm really excited. I mean, new financial year. I know you must be really excited as well.
2: Yes. It's honestly the Christmas for newsreaders and for guys like you, Sam.
3: Yeah, big day in the stocks for me. Shall we do some headlines?
2: Let's do it. Morning, Jack James with the Triple J News Update. UN agencies are warning that survivors of earthquakes that struck Venezuela last week will face risks of hunger and disease. The World Food Programme is appealing for $70 million to provide emergency food assistance to up to 500,000 people over the next 3 months. Israeli Prime Minister Benjamin Netanyahu has visited land in southern Lebanon occupied by Israel, despite Iranian demands of a complete withdrawal as part of their peace agreement with the United States. During his visit, Netanyahu encouraged his soldiers to take action without asking for permission.
4: I think the most important thing for you to know is, first of all, to defend yourself. You yourself recognize a threat to your security, to your lives, to your soldiers, to act. Do not wait, to act. This is an ironclad directive.
2: Back at home, workers on award wages are being urged to keep on top of their pay slips and to ensure the minimum wage increase is being passed on. From the first full pay period after today, the lowest paid full-time workers can expect an extra $56 a week. National home prices have recorded their biggest monthly fall in more than 3 years, in a sign that Australia's housing slowdown is broadening. According to Cotality, national home values fell 0.4% in June, the biggest monthly decline since December 2022. Victorians in the northeast and the high country are being urged to monitor weather warnings as wet conditions continue, with flood watches in place and up to 60 millimetres of rain expected in some parts of the state. Norway is through to the last 16 of the FIFA World Cup after a 2-1

0: call him. He's an economist and a mathematician who became a bit of a forecasting name in the world of football because he uses his data and these economic models that he's created to try and predict who's going to win the World Cup. We've got to say he's had a pretty impressive run up to this point. His model correctly picked Germany in 2014. He picked France in 2018 and Argentina in 2022. Mm. So for the past 12 years, his track record has been perfect until yesterday, because his model was backing the Netherlands to win the whole thing. Obviously, that fell apart pretty quickly when they were knocked out yesterday in the round of 32 after that penalty shootout against Morocco. He's basically admitted that he's sort of run out of luck here, and now he's saying that he actually set out to show that economic models aren't as accurate as people might think, and this time he says he's proven himself right.
1: Interesting. So you're saying that he's saying this is all part of the plan to get it wrong?
0: Yeah, yeah. But outside of that comment, I will say he's taking this L quite gracefully. Mm-hmm. He says he knows he's got egg on his face. He's released this amazing big blog post that I would encourage everyone to go and read if they're interested. He says that if the Morocco versus Netherlands match shows anything, it's just how unpredictable the knockout matches are. He says every one of the matches could have played out differently, particularly with penalty shootouts at play. He's apologized to the people of the Netherlands for, you know, getting their hopes up, because they might have listened to this mathematician guy and thought, well, he's gotten it right every time, so our team is going to be winners. But we know the World Cup is famously unpredictable. That's why it's so much fun. We never know how it's going to end up. But luck is obviously a pretty important factor in these games, and no model can really account for luck. As for whether Clement is going to retire after this failure, he says he's going to be back in 4 years' time with a new set of predictions. But this for me is quite validating as someone who dropped out of maths in year 10. I feel like I made the right choice.
2: Well, it's one of my favorite side genres of any major tournament, like random prediction things, whether it's mathematicians or in some cases, I believe there was an octopus.
0: Yep, we've had a dugong predicting the Women's World Cup a couple of years ago.
2: I mean, I think I should do this for the Cricket World Cup this coming Monday. Mm-hmm. I'll get my dogs to do something. I'll throw them. They really like broccoli. And so maybe I'll throw them.
0: Two sticks of broccoli.
2: Yeah. One Australian one. Mm-hmm. And whichever one they go for, that's who's going to win. Well, there you go.
1: Flawless model, Sam.
2: I mean, I'm not going to enjoy any financial model slander today on the new financial year. So can we keep that all to ourselves, please? Yeah.
1: Thank you. Okay, my bad.
2: This is my very special day.
1: The Avalanche is here with Jamie XX every single weekend. You're listening to Triple J Breakfast with Latifah and Sam. Thanks, Jack.
0: Thanks, guys.

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0: from all over Australia.
2: Home and Hose is your number one source for the best Australian music on Triple J. Hey! With me, Anika Luna, as I put you onto local acts before anyone else. We'll travel to all corners of the country to uncover the next generational artists, hear first plays before they drop, and I'll get you

0: get away from me.
1: I think I'll love you too soon. Julia Jacqueline on Triple J Breakfast with Latifah and Sam. We are on our third day of breakfast now. We're on a two-week stint before Abby and Tyrone come and take over the reins officially. And because we're on for 2 weeks, we thought, let's have a bit of fun with it. Let's create our very own bingo card and try to tick off a couple of challenges along the way.
2: Bingo!
3: Bingo!
0: Bingo! The boing is my favourite.
3: Boing? Well, if you've missed it, the bingo challenge works as follows. We've been set various challenges by ourselves and other people that we have to complete over our 2 weeks on air. We're already completing some of the background secretly, like make animal noise, three animal noises each unprompted. Latifah's already done this in 2 days.
0: Done.
3: Unknowingly, through just naturally throughout the show.
0: We also yesterday tried to tick off eat something nasty on air, but as it turns out, Sam's Weet-Bix concoction actually tasted pretty good. So we need to come up with something
3: else. We got a full clean plate, guys.
0: Yes.
3: We got a full clean plate. But yeah, we've been getting suggestions from people around Triple J, and we got one from Maddie and Rosie on Drive. This is what they had to say.
4: I think they should pick each other's alarms.
5: Oh.
4: But they have to be songs.
5: Oh.
4: I think that would be really fun.
5: Yeah.
4: You know?
5: No, that's good, because I have to wait.

0: Sure, Rose is a little bit more realistic, her suggestion, but I think that could be fun because imagine doing a show, you're a little crazy.
1: Yeah.
0: Like a little hysterical.
2: Maddie, straight up, no. Not pulling that all-nighter. I'm absolutely shaking my head, shaking my fist in the sky. There is no way.
3: It's like people are like, oh, yeah, I'll just, when you're on a trip, you're like, oh, I'll just stay out from the club and go straight to the airport. Never works well, does it? I've never heard a good story out of that. And on the alarms thing, the only worry, I'm down to do this, Latifah.
2: Yeah, me too.
3: But I'm also fully willing to accept that it might ruin a song for me, like it happened with this one. When I was 9 years old, my alarm clock radio went off at 5 a.m., full volume with the, well, it wasn't the sultry. Literally, I jumped up. I was like, who's giving me a kiss from a rose?
2: That ought to scare the shit out of you,
3: and, never was the same, was never able to fully listen to that song again. But yes, we've been doing bingo all week. We'll have more challenges throughout the week. If you have any for us, 0439757555. Let's play some Stormzy. This one, 24 hours. Got the new Bieber Doobie up next. Triple J.

Double J has the deeper cuts, future classics, and stories behind the music you care about. And they've just put together their list of the 20 best albums of the year so far. Who knows? You might find your next listen, your late night rabbit hole, or your all day soundtrack. Double J's list of the best albums of the year so far.

0: Sutter said, my Viva Duva here on Triple J Breakfast. We just recreated the Spider-Man meme in studio and both pointed at each other.
1: Like, who was going to tell you what song that was? And then we pointed to each other. I was like, your turn. It happened.
0: In case you missed it, we're talking about Brekkie Bingo. We're doing a bit of a bingo card challenge, ticking off challenges throughout the week. Maddie and Rosie from Drive suggested that we set our own alarms. And I was talking about how this could, you know, this could make a break or a song for you. And Tash texted in on 0439757555 saying, Lord, solar power is my favorite alarm. It starts off quiet enough, but I have slept through it. Yeah, this is the thing.
1: Yeah.
0: Latifah's alarm is Nike's by Frank Ocean. And I'm like, I just think that could be a bit too quiet. I need something that's a heavy hitter.
1: Yeah.
0: A heavy hitter.
1: And maybe when we're selecting alarms for each other, you can pick something really intense for me.
0: Yeah, I think that's the thing. You need something to absolutely jolt you out of bed.
1: Yeah.
0: Especially at 4 a.m. So keep them coming, 0439757555.
1: We also have Owen on the line who's got a new bingo challenge for us. Owen, what are you suggesting?
2: Well, in the spirit of things being cold, you each come in the morning wearing as many layers as you can.
1: Ooh.
2: And then you each have to, on top, and then you each have to guess how many layers has the person got on top. And the winner is whoever's able to, one, have the most layers on top, and two, guess how many layers the other person is wearing without going over.
1: Without going over. Okay, I like that stipulation.
0: This is good. I'm formulating a strategy in my mind that involves thermals, but I don't know how much I want to reveal. Owen, do you have any strategies in mind about the types of clothes that you would bring to the table? Would you wear like 3 thermals and risk heat stroke in the middle of winter?
2: Well, there's nothing better than being warm when it's cold. So I reckon you layer up as many shirts as possible and then one big puffy jacket over the top to hide everything.
1: I like that strategy. I'm also thinking, Owen, am I allowed to like layer underwear, socks? Like, is that in play?
2: Well, I'm thinking just the top half, and I think to make it equal across board, no undergarments.
1: Oh, okay. Again, I'm a stickler for the rules. I'm appreciating you setting the boundaries for this challenge.
0: Thank you so much, Owen. Keep the challenges coming. If you have anything for us, 0439757555.

0: to play Like a Virgin.
1: And this song I'm really excited about. I mean, we played it yesterday and I said that this was the first CD I ever bought with my own money. It's the Veronicas, and covering them is Kat and Carmel. This is Forever for Like a Virgin on Triple J Breakfast.

0: You are here on Triple J Breakfast. Just heard a Like A Virgin, Cat and Camel, Forever by the Veronicas. We're throwing in a bit of Untouched as well. In case you missed it, we're talking about Brekkie Bingo. Maddie and Rosie set us a challenge to change our alarms, and some great texts have come in for suggestions.
1: Jamie's told us that they grew up with their mum blaring the song Shine by Shadinol every morning. I don't know about you, Sam, but that would drive me insane.
0: Yeah, that would ruin the song for sure. Another one, Korn featuring Skrillex, Get Up, impossible to sleep through.
1: Ash from Bendigo suggesting a bit of Metallica, Master of Puppets. I see where you're going with this. That'll surge you straight away.
0: And then Jaden from Launceston, When You Sleep by My Bloody Valentine. That song's too, that would send me back to sleep. It's like a very shoegazy, beautiful song. Yeah. And a late comer from Nick. Hi, I think a good song to wake up to as an alarm is Paramore, Misery Business.
1: Oh, yeah. That's really good. That guitar riff will get you going in the
0: morning. That's really good.
1: We're going to get into a classic track now to take you to the news. Major Lazer, Lean On, featuring Mo and DJ Snake. Hell yeah, baby. Triple J Breakfast. Do you-

0: Tea and Sam Lane on Triple J Breakfast.
1: Rise and shine, sweeties. The sun is peeking out from the clouds. The kettle is on, ready to brew your favourite beverage for the morning. And we are here, Latifa and Sam, on breakfast for our third morning in a row. I will say the morning alarm clock feels like it's getting a little bit easier. Like, I feel like I'm getting into a rhythm. What do you think, Sam?
2: Well, I mean, what got me out of bed this morning once again was the fact that it is a new financial year. New financial year, new me. Where are my stocks heads at? I mean, today is just our Christmas, isn't it, Latifa?
1: I mean, speak for yourself. I don't know how excited I am about the new financial year.
2: Whoa.
1: And that's because in recent years, my tax return has turned the other way in the sense that I'm not getting money back anymore. I'm owing it.
2: That sounds like an issue, not an ish me.
1: I feel like you're onto something, Sam.
2: Anyway, I'm sorry, Latifa, because I've already scared you once this morning.
1: Yeah.
2: I brought in a salad sandwich for my lunch, and it was unnerving to Latifa. It scared you. And so we're going to talk about niche fears. Stay tuned to find out exactly why my sandwich caused Latifa to recoil in horror. And hint, it wasn't because my cooking's that bad. Let's start with one from Charlie XCX. Spring, summer, 26. Triple J.

0: Getting you in your absolute feels. The classic Radiohead with Creep on Triple J. I'm not a creep, but I will say I am a weirdo. And right now we're going to talk about niche fears. What is your niche fear? This morning, Sam brought in a salad sandwich and I got a little bit spooked, didn't I, Sam?
1: Yes, you did, Latifah. You're on Breakfast with Latifah T and Sam Lane, and I freaked my co-host out. That's not good etiquette. I brought in a salad sandwich, really regular, avocado, tomato, lettuce, cheese, mayo, and something in that sandwich freaked Latifah out. Can you explain, Latifah?
0: Yeah, so as far as niche fears go, I, for most of my life, have been terrified of stepping on lettuce. Where this comes from, when I was very little, I had these gorgeous sandals that I loved. I went to the fruit shop and left that fruit shop with a wad of dark green lettuce on the bottom of my shoe and vowed to never step on lettuce again. And if you want to ask, oh, is it with just barefoot? Is it with shoes on? It doesn't matter what's on my foot. I can't step on lettuce. I could have the thickest platform shoe on, still can't step on lettuce.
1: My question to you is, how often was this coming up for you? I know this is a niche fear, but is this something you've encountered post the fruit shop incident?
0: Yes. So still fruit shops are a big issue for me. Another issue place, food courts. Food courts are just rife with lettuce on the ground. People eating a little chicken burger with a bit of lettuce, a lettuce shred falls on the ground. I then have to dodge it very carefully.
1: Also, it could be a very small piece of lettuce and you're still like, nah, I'm out.
0: Yeah, it doesn't matter. I don't discriminate when it comes to size. I'm scared of it and I can't step on it. Anyway, that's my niche fear. Sam, do you have something niche that you are afraid of?
1: Yeah, so I was afraid of dragonflies as a kid, but this is a story of triumph over adversity. The biggest peak of my dragonfly fear, I was about maybe 11 years old and I'd just gotten out of a pool. I was holding my towel, drying myself off, and a dragonfly flew towards me. And I just didn't like bugs. It's a big bug. I know it can do nothing to you,

0: but it flew towards me, and I shrieked and then jumped straight back in the pool holding my towel.
1: Yeah.
0: Whole thing got wet. And after that point, I was like, okay, this is a little embarrassing. But this is, again, this is a tale of a triumph over adversity. I'm no longer afraid of dragonflies. I see them all the time now in my house, and I don't even care.
1: Well, Sam, here's actually something I prepared earlier. I'm grabbing a jar of with a dragonfly in it and showing it to you now. What do you feel?
0: I'm completely normal. In fact, I could hang out with a dragonfly. We'd be friends.
1: Wow.
0: Triumph over adversity. We want to hear from you, though. 0439 757 555. What is your niche fear? We've already, this is going hot. Nick has already texted saying my niche fear is popsicle sticks.
1: I think we need to call Nick and find out more about that, to be honest.
0: I think I have an inkling on this. I reckon it might be the texture because it is a bit harsh and woody, of course.
1: Mm.
0: Well, keep them coming. 0439 757 555. Here is our favorite, Becca Hatch, Daylight Robbery, Triple J.

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1: Want to experience feelings of joy this winter? No worries, the Jungle Giants have got you. You can expect pure bliss at their shows, because joining them for a good time are the Tullamarines and Tear Drive. So gather your mates for some happy and warm vibes until July 18.
0: For info on these gigs and more, head to Triple J's Instagram.

0: ASAP Rocky, punk Rocky from his record Don't Be Dumb. Love that song. And before that, Becca Hatch with Daylight Robbery. You heard those both here on Triple J Breakfast. Latifah T and Sam Lane. We're talking about niche fears. Latifah's is stepping on lettuce. Mine is dragonflies. I've overcome mine. Latifah hasn't. And we got a text from Nick about he's afraid of popsicle sticks, and he's informed us that it's a sensory thing. He doesn't like the feeling of the stick against his teeth, and his friends taunt him endlessly about it. We've also got Leela from the Gold Coast on the line. What's your niche fear, Leela?
1: Morning, all. My niche fear is, well, my biggest fear is dying in my uniform.
2: Dying? Okay, wait. First question, what uniform are we talking about? Your work uniform?
1: My work uniform, it's just a plain corporate uniform, but it has a logo, slacks, pants, shirts.
2: Mm-hmm. Now, where does this fear stem from? Like, what particularly are you scared about?
1: I'm scared about becoming a ghost, and this is all I'm going to wear for the rest of my life.
0: That's true. So what do you carry around? What you got to do is carry around your, like, your swaggiest garments just on standby in case. Or, like, have a friend, like, on speed dial, like, you're there, you're like, oh, can you give me a good hoodie at least? Chuck exactly, me the cool hoodie.
2: I want to ask then, if you're scared of dying in your work uniform, if you could choose what you wore when you died, what would you be wearing?
1: Oh, summer dress, you know, maybe a cocktail dress.
2: Gorgeous.
1: A bit different, a bit fly.
0: One thing I would say, if you could have to retain the outfit that you pass away in, I just hope I am wearing comfortable shoes, because I feel like it would get old wearing my swaggiest shoes. Thanks so much, Leela. We've got a song right now from Ruby Fields, Muscle. And then we got some news. Triple J.

0: Flexing her muscles. It's Ruby Fields with Muscle on Triple J. And something that we are flexing here on Triple J Breakfast with Latifah and Sam is our niche fears. And just before the headlines, we've got Jack James in the studio. Jack, do you have a niche fear?
1: I do. Now, it's not as niche as stepping on lettuce, I will have to say, or dying in my work uniform, but I am pretty scared of statues. So all statues, no matter what they look like, animal statues, that's better.
2: Now, that's interesting.
1: Still not great, but I think it stems from an experience I had as a kid with one of those fake statues.
0: Oh, yes, the brass men.
1: The sort of buskers who were just, you know, trying to earn a quid to buy a meal. And I think I screamed at one of them and sprinted away, almost got lost from my parents. But yeah, they're not great. I don't like looking at them. I don't like making eye contact with them. If I see them on a fountain, I will be walking in the other direction.
2: So have you ever been to Rome or anything with like a city with it? Yeah, you'd never go. Trevi Fountain?
0: Yeah.
1: No, absolutely not.
0: No. It feels also like a bit of a Night at the Museum fear where you're like walking through the museum and you're just scared that they're going to start moving and like jump out at
1: you. Yeah, that's what
0: it
1: is. And if anyone's seen Art Attack back in the day, there was a bust of a man who was covered in plaster pretending to be a statue that was sort of the host of the show. Hated that guy.
2: Jesus. Well, we should move. This is clearly traumatizing you. We should move on to some headlines. Ready, Jack?
1: Let's do it. Morning, Jack James with a Triple J News update. Australia's housing market has weakened further in June, with national home values logging their biggest monthly decline since December 2022. Sydney and Melbourne led the falls, while mid-sized capitals recorded sharp slowdowns. Federal Liberal MP Simon Kennedy has accused the federal government's gambling reforms of putting the industry ahead of the well-being of Australians as Labor introduces their long-awaited plan this week. Mr. Kennedy told Hack last night that the gambling lobby is too powerful in Australia and that people need to have the choice to not see gambling ads.
3: Kids who have no choice tuning in before a sports game's about to start shouldn't be subject to those ads. There should be a very clear choice when they start. Do they want to receive those or not?
1: Tough new laws come into effect today, cracking down on major supermarkets price gouging. If they're deemed to be using what's called excessive pricing, the companies can be fined up to $10 million. Interpol has joined the search for a missing WA man believed to be travelling in Mexico with family and friends appealing for assistance to find him. In social media posts, the family of 35-year-old Jesse Bruzzese says he's not been heard since June the 3rd, when he was last seen in Cancun. The Northern Territory Deputy Chief Minister is urging Territorians to have some common sense when they celebrate Territory Day today. It will be legal to set off fireworks in the NT from 6 to 11 o'clock later tonight. Instagram is experimenting with additional ways to give users a level of control over recommendations in the app after a long line of criticism from users about the algorithm. And Australia is through to the final of the Women's T20 Cricket World Cup after beating the West Indies by 8 wickets in their semi-final at the Oval.
2: So you mentioned in there Instagram is changing their algorithm. What are they actually trying to do?
1: Well, they're sort of basically just admitting that a lot of people are sick of opening the app and getting shown everything except for the stuff that they think they actually want to see. You know, back in my day and back in probably both of your days,
2: of course,
1: you'll remember the old chronological feed. It was just, you know, who you follow. There was no one that you didn't follow on your feed, and the latest posts were all at the top, which, you know, for those of us with messy brains, that's helpful to see. And people are feeling pretty nostalgic for that era. Sometimes you just won't see posts from even your closest friends who you do interact with on that app, usually in place of other content that Instagram thinks you would prefer, which are often viral reels. For me, it's usually monkeys doing some pretty crazy stuff. And then I'll spend about 45 minutes looking at certain monkeys' private accounts. Instagram says that they've heard all of that criticism and they're going to make some changes. So they're testing a few things. First of all, they want to make the algorithm controls way easier to access. So there are actually ways you can control the algorithm right now. They're just like deep in the settings. So they're going to bring them out of the settings, put them somewhere on the feed. So maybe at the very top where you sort of push down and it'll pop up with algorithm preferences. They're also testing buttons under reels where you can tell Instagram, show me more of this or less of this.
0: But Jack, is this them actually giving people more control, or are they just moving stuff around?
1: It does sort of feel like they're moving stuff around. It seems like it's more about the illusion of control rather than actual agency over the experience of being on Instagram. We know the more time we spend on Instagram, the happier the good folks at Meta are. So they're not in any rush to make it a more efficient time on the app. You know, they don't want to just show you everything you want to see and then you can log off satisfied after 2 minutes. That would not be great for them. So Meta is, you know, boosting these options for the algorithm. But the reality is a lot of people aren't going to use them because there's this expectation now, you know, that TikTok has sort of solidified where people expect to go on the app and to be shown exactly what they want to see. They feel like they don't need to interact with the algorithm. So this does seem more like a PR exercise from Instagram rather than anything else. It's definitely not a full reset back to the good old feed. They're just sort of letting us steer things a little bit more.
2: Well, thanks so much for that, Jack. And thanks for dropping that little niche breadcrumb that you have your own finsters of certain Instagram famous monkeys. I'm not going to ask any further questions.
1: No.
2: That's something for you to know.
0: Do they zhao zhao?
1: Yes.
0: Yeah. So much. Ruins know.
2: Jack, you've also gotten a text on the text line 0439757555. Get around the weeping angels from Doctor Who.
1: No, I've already seen those. See ya.
2: All right, Tate McRae time. Triple J. Thanks, Jack.
1: Thanks, guys.

0: Well, howdy, partner. You're listening to Triple J Breakfast with two of the finest cowboys, Latifah T and Sam Lane. All right, I'll drop the accent.
1: Yeehaw!
0: Now.
1: Wait, not before I do that.
0: Not before I got one last yeehaw in. If, in case you've missed it, we're talking about niche fears. It turns out everyone has a niche fear. And we started with Latifah and I. Latifah, I scared you with my salad sandwich. I did not know that your niche fear was stepping on lettuce.
1: Yes.
0: I'm sorry.
1: It's a lifelong affliction, I fear. And we were
0: fear. Oh, that was good.
1: Thank you. And we were talking in the break that it's actually come up a lot more than you would

0: were sometimes my ops too.
1: It seems like there's a bit of a common theme with the niche fears we're getting on the text line. 0439757555. A lot of it is sensory, but it really varies as to what the sensory feeling is. Gabby texted in saying, my fear is wearing socks. I don't know why. I just can't stand them. It feels like my feet are suffocating. I still wear shoes, but no socks. Just raw feet.
0: That's my favorite part of the text.
1: Raw feet. Oh my God.
0: I'm raw feeding my way around the city. MJ also texted in, their niche fear is tinsel. They've said I have like a visceral reaction to it. It's probably sensory related, but it makes me feel sick and I get a dreaded feeling in the pit of my stomach, lol.
1: Yeah, again, I think it must be, everyone has their own sensory things. Like we started off with Nick, who was afraid of paddle pop sticks, like the popsicle stick, you get the woody, it is a bit gross.
0: And it gets soggy and it's disgusting.
1: Oh my goodness.
0: We've had somebody else on this text line, Sam. It's not a sensory issue, it's something on our body.
1: Can I read this?
0: Yeah, please read it.
1: The wording of it is so funny. This is from Anonymous, probably because they've left this anonymous. Knees. Everyone's got them. Have to have them. Hate them.
0: I want to know the story behind this. And look, we still want to hear from you. If you've just tuned in and you're like, I've got a niche fear, you got to text us 0439757555. We want to uncover the niche fears of the nation. And in the meantime, let's get to our feature album from South Summit on Triple J.
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3: Hey, yo, what's up? This is South Summit and our record Run It Back is the feature album all this week on Triple J. Yo, this next track is Waiting All Night. This one's groovy as. It's a dance tune that you just want to keep dancing to all night. I think you'll love it. It's one of my personal favourites. Run It Back.

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0: from New York City. I Like It Like That by Efes. You're on Triple J Breakfast with Latifah and Sam, and we are discussing niche fears, and I can't believe how crazy the text line is. Like, so many of these fears I just never fathomed in my entire life. We're going to get into a few of them. We're going to start, I think, with Chrissy. Chrissy, what's your biggest fear? Your niche fear, sorry.
1: It is ridiculous, but I have a niche fear of toilets.
2: Okay, okay. Elaborate on that. Any toilets in particular strike your fancy here?
1: Because
0: all toilets would be like unfortunate.
1: It's specifically stainless steel toilets, like public toilets. Toilets with black rims or different color rims to white. Can't stand.
2: So this is an aesthetic fear as much as a functional one, is what I'm hearing.
1: I don't know. Like, if you look at a public toilet with a black seat, it's kind of creepy. It's like, where is that? Why is it so dark?
2: So if you encounter one, what happens?
1: When I was a kid, I used to beg my parents to go in a bush. now, as an adult, I just hold it until I can find like a clean looking toilet.
0: Do you have a favorite toilet that you love to use? I'm assuming the one at home is pretty safe.
1: Yeah, the one at home is safe. I know that one pretty well.
2: That's beautiful.
1: But yeah, it's rough. Like, I'm Googling what toilets look like before I go to a restaurant.
2: Thanks so much, Chrissy. We've got Heather on the line from Canberra. Heather, I hear you have a niche fear about a certain song.
3: Hi, yes, I'm scared of Crazy Frog.
0: That is true to the name Crazy. Heather, how did this fear originate?
3: I honestly don't know, but I have vivid memories of like going bowling and when they play the music, him coming up on the screen, and I would just sit there, cover my ears and cry.
2: So, yeah, those bowling screens are really cursed. So was he, like, emerging out of, like, I don't know, a tree that's, like, also got arms and it just, like, freaked you out? Like, some kind of psychedelic horror film like that?
3: I honestly don't know. I don't know if it's just him or if it's the song. I can't stand him.
0: Well, hey. I'm a bit inspired right now because Sam has overcome his niche fear of fireflies.
2: Dragonflies. Thank you very much.
0: You would not believe your eyes. But no, Heather, are you down for a bit of exposure therapy right now? Can we play a little bit of Crazy Frog and see how you go?
2: All right. Heather from Canberra, we're exposing her to a niche fear. Axel F, Crazy Frog. Heather, stay with us. How are you feeling?
3: I feel sick.
0: Oh, we're so sorry.
2: Do we need to turn it off, actually? We've got like...
3: I'm okay.
2: I faded it for you because if you say you feel sick, I would never do that to you. Heather, look, I mean, at the very least, it is a 2003 or whatever. We're not in peak Crazy Frog and you can, you know, live your life relatively Crazy Frog free. I wish you the best, Heather. This has been really enlightening.
3: Thank you.
2: Thanks so much, Heather. Keep them going, 0439757555. There's a couple more, I guess, on the text line we should touch on. I'm terrified of old school claymation like Wallace and Gromit. It literally makes my skin crawl. That's from Lucy.
0: Oh, we also have someone, touching chalk is their niche fear.
2: Touching chalk.
0: It's like nails on chalkboard level response fear. Okay, oh very God. Interesting. See, again, it's the tactile, it's the sensory issues.
2: Yeah, there's so many here. There's the feeling cornstarch, polystyrene foam, fish is another one. And I mean, we have to end with Crystal.
0: Yeah.
2: My ex's fear is commitment. Wow. Real snaps for you, Crystal. All right, let's play some music right now. You're going to hear from Layla Ebrahimi and then some news. It's Triple J.

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Shadow Treasurer Tim Wilson says the decline in house prices reflects a breakdown in investor confidence. Property data firm Cotality